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0: Welcome to the John Tesh Radio Show. Glad you're with me today. It's intelligence for your life. All the information you need to move forward in your life, or sometimes conversation starters like this. If you're going rollerblading, if you're going rock climbing, here's a weird way to improve your balance. Or if you're just walking down the street, for me, chewing gum. According to a study in the journal Neuroscience Letters, people perform better on tests of balance and coordination while chewing gum. I got to do this. It's because the muscular motions involved in chewing activate the vestibular system in the inner ear. That system plays a key role in maintaining balance and communicating with your central nervous system. Anytime you need a quick fix to improve your balance, chew some gum.
1: Intelligence for your life.
0: Coming up, we hear so much these days about the importance of a healthy gut. Well, now we have a delicious way to improve your gut health, and it's next.

0: For my health and wellness files, you know, we hear so much about the importance of a healthy gut. It's the second brain. Well, there's now a delicious way to improve your gut health, and the Journal of Nutrition says just mix a spoonful of honey into your yogurt. The probiotics in yogurt feed on the natural sugar in the honey, and when study subjects ate yogurt with honey, more of the healthful bacteria in the yogurt survived in the gut during digestion. And that boosted digestive health, led to better moods, and improved brain function. How about that?
1: Intelligence for your life.
0: And coming up, what does it mean when you talk in your sleep? And more importantly, is sleep talking connected to an underlying health issue?

0: 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Stay with us.
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9: Personal question for you. Do you talk in your sleep? Have people told you that you do? Do you know somebody who does this? It's actually pretty common. According to the National Sleep Foundation, 1 in 4 children and plenty of adults, mostly men, experience somniloquy, which is a fancy way of saying they sleep talk. It could be anything from unintelligible grunts to perfect, grammatically correct sentences. So if somebody talks in their sleep, are they revealing their innermost thoughts? And if you question a sleep talker, will they spill their secrets? Well, sleep talking is not like a truth serum, apparently. Sleep expert Dr. Michael Bruce, our buddy, says it's typically nonsensical. It's not a product of a rational mind or an accurate window into somebody's subconscious. It's more like dreaming, which can create some pretty random and crazy scenarios. Dr. Bruce says people are most likely to sleep talk when they're underslept because of late nights, sleep apnea maybe, stress, even depression. He says sleep talking usually clears up on its own, especially if you increase the quality and the quantity of your sleep. But if this sleep talking becomes severe, say it's disruptive and occurs every night, the National Sleep Foundation recommends seeing a doctor to see if it's being caused by an underlying and serious medical issue, which could be the reason.
10: Online at intelligencefearlife.com.

0: Well, look at this. There is a way to resist our cravings. All you need to do is download a couple of games, Candy Crush or Tetris. Plymouth University found that playing a visual digital game for just 3 minutes is long enough to reduce food cravings because the mental effort of using hand-eye coordination, it's exhausting. Doesn't leave a lot of brain power left over to even think about the foods you're craving.
1: Look, and this is the other thing. 90% of the foods that we're craving are not about whether we actually want to eat, whether we're hungry and we need nutrition in our body. It's about us being bored and wanting the dopamine rush of the sugar or the processed sodium and carbohydrates that's in our food. It's not actually because you're hungry. And what this does is it detaches you from the bored eating, right. The mindless eating that is so damaging to so many people. So, you know, I don't love some of those games that give you the same dopamine rush on your phone as you would get from the food, but you want to be a little bit healthier, dive into some Candy Crush.
0: Yeah, but I think if you play like Call of Duty 9, I think or even Madden Football, you're going to be really hungry.
1: Because, you know, there's nothing like the visceral reaction of shooting and banging into each other with pads to make you go, oh, now I must eat the meat of my hunt.
0: Yes, bison burger.
2: IFYL. Intelligence for your life.

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1: With SRN News, I'm Keith Peters in Washington. Two justices of the Supreme Court appeared before a House Appropriations Subcommittee voicing their fears about threats to their safety. Amy Coney Barrett and Elena Kagan appeared on Capitol Hill today. Justice Barrett says the Supreme Court police expect a 38% jump in threats against the justices this year.
2: And those statistics sound abstract, but being on the receiving end of them is not. So I thought I would just share a little bit about how the threats have affected me and my family personally. They have required me to, my children, to think about and see things that children should not have to see or think about. One example is when threats to my life were particularly intense a few years ago around the time of the Dobbs.
1: On Wall Street, the Dow up by 9 points, the S&P 500 advanced 28. This is SRN News.
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0: Hey, this just in. 70% of people say they feel mentally foggy in hot and humid weather. This backs up research from Harvard, which shows that as temperatures rise, we think more slowly. We make more mistakes on cognitive tests. And even after a heat wave, it takes 2 days for our brain to start functioning properly again. It's because our bodies and brains are using a lot of energy just to regulate our temperature. All that energy uses up our stores of glucose, the main source of brain fuel. So here's a suggestion from the University of Virginia. Eat 2 peaches every day during hot weather. Peaches replenish glucose without spiking your blood sugar because of the fiber in those peaches. And that's going to sharpen your concentration and focus by a full 50%.
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0: Every single day, my wife Connie and I, we share a pot of chamomile tea because we know from this radio show, actually, and from her health show, that chamomile tea can take the edge off a stressful day. Well, now it turns out the same is true for our dog. So Lucy, our dog, now has chamomile. The flavonoids in the plant work as a mild tranquilizer and a sleep inducer. Now, don't give your dog a whole mug full of tea. Instead, you brew some chamomile for yourself, right? You always have a little bit left over. And give your dog under 20 pounds, 1 teaspoon drizzled over their food. For dogs between 20 and 50 pounds, the big ones, they can have 2 teaspoons. But don't give chamomile to your cat. It will upset kitty's stomach.
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0: Welcome to Intelligence for Your Life on the John Tesh Radio Show. I am your grateful host. And hey, forget about booking dinner at a restaurant for a milestone birthday, because more millennials are crazy, are celebrating by renting fancy estates or entire French castles. Travel companies say bookings for chateaus, castles, and historic estates have surged in recent years, especially for 40th birthdays. Yeah, the millennials, 40th birthdays. The trend reflects a growing desire to spend money on experiences instead of things. And travel experts say milestone birthdays are becoming the new weddings for some people. Many millennials are marrying later or skipping large wedding celebrations altogether. Instead, they're putting their money toward memorable trips with friends. The experts say the trend is part of a larger shift toward intentional splurges, spending money on experiences that create lasting memories rather than accumulating more stuff. I like it. And the cost is more reasonable than it sounds. Shared among a group of about 20 guests, a French chateau weekend can run $120 to $600 per person, which is comparable to a destination bachelorette weekend. Just so you know, we checked.
1: Intelligence for your life.
0: Just a moment, we'll talk about spicy food and your brain. Stand by.

0: All right, Intelligence for Your Life fans, we now know if you need to come up with new ideas or solutions, but you're feeling mentally tapped out and uninspired, just need something spicy. That fix comes from the book Breakthrough, Proven Strategies to Overcome Creative Block and Spark Your Imagination, written by Alex Cornell. In a recent survey of creative leaders, Cornell found that nothing sparks new ideas like eating spicy food. In a recent survey of creative leaders, Cornell found that nothing sparks new ideas like eating spicy food. Why would this work? First, he says it clears your head, literally, by draining the sinuses and even bringing some people to tears. But spicy food also increases blood flow by relaxing your arteries. So more oxygen-rich blood starts flowing to your brain, giving you more energy and hopefully fresh ideas. Try it and report back. John@tesh.com is my email. Again, if you want to come up with new ideas or solutions, just go for something spicy.
1: Intelligence for your life.
0: And up next, we'll explore tactics from the book Tiny Habits by BJ Fogg, how starting with one tiny routine can produce greatness.

0: 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Stay with us.
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0: I want to take a minute and share a great tip from Dr. BJ Fogg. I love his stuff. He's a professor of human behavior at Stanford University and author of the book that I have read twice. It's called Tiny Habits. Again, it's from BJ Fogg, Tiny Habits. He says, when it comes to starting healthy new habits and routines, there's really no secret trick involved. You simply start small. So, for example, when Dr. Fogg wanted to get into better shape, he vowed to start doing 2 push-ups after every trip to the bathroom. He says his routine was to flush, do the push-ups, then wash his hands. And within 6 months, incorporating that one small routine into his life helped him lose 20 pounds. Hello. Dr. Fogg says the push-ups also started a domino effect that helped him start other healthy habits. If you want to go further, remember that book again is Tiny Habits by BJ Fogg.

0: Let's talk about first impressions, Gib. According to the Journal of Voice, our voice carries just as much weight as our looks. I think that goes without saying. So here's how to use your voice, but I said it, to your advantage. Pay attention to the pitch of your voice. When you're in a tense situation, like a job interview, stress will tighten your vocal cords, making your voice come out strained. So before heading into a stressful situation, and you would warm up your vocal cords by humming. We were just on stage in concert, and before the concert, you came into my dressing room, and you started going,
1: I was humming and hitting myself in the solar plexus.
0: It relaxed me.
1: It's good for you. You want to get in that lower register. You're going to seem more confident. There's a reason why, like, every broadcaster, every newscaster who does the hard news has a certain depth. I mean, male or female, there's a depth to the voice. There's a confidence and a self-assuredness that we find comforting when we're hearing difficult news. If the person was like, if you get like when the Hindenburg is, oh, the humanity, right? Like, you know, the wheels are coming off the wagon when that stuff's happening. The low-pitched, connected voice is really important.
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1: With SRN News, I'm Keith Peters in Washington. Another round of sweltering heat is in store for much of the U.S. this week.
2: The National Weather Service predicting more than 90 temperature records across the country will be tied or broken this week. Believe it or not, most of those records will be broken in the overnight hours when it's supposed to cool down. Cities in the Midwest and Northeast, best known for record-breaking cold, likely to see record-setting nighttime temperatures. These places include Fargo, North Dakota, International Falls, Minnesota, and Portland, Maine.
1: Correspondent Laura Winters reporting. A good day on Wall Street with the Dow Jones Industrial Average up by 9 points. The NASDAQ rose 233. The S&P advanced 28. Oil near $80 a barrel. 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
4: Two people in custody, one remaining at large following a fraud investigation in Farmington. Ontario County Sheriff's deputies arresting 34-year-old Patrick Chase Johnson Jr. of Rochester and 36-year-old Island Johnson of Pittsburgh after they allegedly helped 42-year-old Chaz K. Davis use a stolen identity to acquire two vehicles from a local automotive dealer. Authorities in Ontario County have charged Kiara Robinson with arson after a series of fires at an apartment building on Broad Street. Investigators say that Robinson was seen outside allegedly lighting fires as deputies arrived at the scene on August 4th. A quick-thinking resident had already extinguished one of the blazes inside. A new study from WalletHub ranks New York as the ninth best state to live in nationwide. The evaluation considering such factors as affordability, quality of life, education, and health. Notably, New York topped the list for most restaurants per capita, highlighting the state's rich culinary diversity.
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0: All right, parents, grandparents, if you want your child to do better in school, it's pretty simple. Just make sure they get plenty of cardio. This comes from Mark Yenges, an educational psychologist at the University of Geneva. He and his team found a very strong correlation between a child's cardiovascular endurance and their mental skills and their academic success. For this study, don't miss this, students between 8 and 12 years old were tested physically and mentally, and the result: the more physically fit students got higher scores on their cognitive tests, especially when it came to math and language. The researchers believe it's because exercise sends more oxygenated blood to the brain, boosting brain function across the board. To this, I say amen.
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12: Here's what's happening in the five-county area. Artist Talk will take place at the Sunrise Restaurant at 188 Main Street, Thursday, July 16th from 7 to 8 p.m. Meet the creator of the new Dansville mural along with historian Jane Oakes. It's free and open to the public. Guinness Reagan American Legion at 83 Main Street will host a cruise night Friday, July 17th from 6 to 9 p.m. There'll be classic vehicles, music with Out of Time, and much more. The public is welcome. The Dansville Mural Paint Day will take place Saturday, July 18th from 10 to 11 a.m. at the north wall of the Sunrise Restaurant at 188 Main Street. All are welcome to stop by and be part of that project. And the Loon Lake Community Chapel on Route 21 between Hornell and Whalen will host its annual ice cream social on Saturday, July 18th from 2 until 5 p.m. The public is encouraged to attend.
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0: All right, apparently it's a fact that even though we talk about the power of napping all the time, how great it is for you, but naps will not work for everybody. How do you know if a nap is going to work for you? Take one for 20 minutes and then see how you feel when you wake up. Psychology professor Dr. Sarah Mednick from UC Riverside says if you wake up refreshed, napping works for you. And you're one of the 45% of adults who can wake up feeling recharged, not groggy. You'll enjoy clear, creative thinking and sharper motor skills as a result. However, if you're a napper who wakes up groggy, unfortunately, naps just, they're not your thing. And the expert says they never will be, likely. Dr. Mednick says the ability to wake up energized, it can't be learned. It's in your DNA. And you're either wired to benefit from naps or you're not.

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0: Get ready to move from the place you are right now in your life to the place you were meant to be. It's Intelligence for Your Life. And if you'd like to learn to be a more patient person, like me, just kidding, when you're stuck somewhere and you can't do anything about it, use that time to, quote, get in the moment. Like at a red light or waiting for a slow elevator. This is from Dean Sluter, a meditation teacher who wrote the book Natural Meditation, a guide to effortless meditative practice. He calls it pausing mindfully. And he says when we choose how to respond, it gives us a sense of control over out-of-control moments. And the more we do it, the easier it'll be to react deliberately and calmly at other times, like when we're being kept on hold forever, or we get seated next to a crying baby. So when you're behind the wheel, for example, be aware of what's going on around you, from the feeling of the steering wheel to the noise of the traffic around you to the color of the sky, which keeps you squarely in the moment. And simple meditations like that can have big benefits. Listen to this. In a study of nurses, those who practiced 5-minute meditations before their shift, they felt far less stressed at work and had improved focus and memory.
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0: Coming up in just a moment, good news for runners and joggers, indoors or out. Any amount of running, we now know, lowers your risk of death from any cause. The details are next.

0: Let's bring you some good news for runners and joggers, indoors and out. We now know that any amount of running will lower your risk of death from any cause. This comes from 14 studies that included data from a quarter of a million people over a 35-year period. Doesn't get any deeper than that. The researchers found that any amount of running was associated with a 30% lower chance of dying from cardiovascular disease and a 23% lower risk of cancer-related death. Overall, any amount of running was linked to a 27% lower risk of death from all causes compared to people who never ran. And that was true for men and women. Wow. Any amount of running will lower your risk of death from any cause.
1: Now that's intelligence for your life.
0: Just ahead, why are we so cranky today? Psychotherapist Dr. Heather Kent thinks it might be the type of TV show we watched the night before. One.

0: 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Stay with us.
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12: How is your mood right now? Did somebody just call you cranky pants? Consider one of these lifestyle habits that have been scientifically linked to making us more irritable. First, you haven't left the house all day. Research shows one of the easiest ways to get a natural mood boost is to spend just a few minutes in the sun. Sunlight exposure triggers your brain to release serotonin, the chemical associated with helping you feel calmer and more focused. We talk about that a lot. So by not leaving the house, yeah, you're depriving your body of the stimulation it needs to overcome grogginess or a grouchy mood. Here's another reason you might be irritable. You binge watch TV dramas, especially at night. Psychotherapist Dr. Heather Kent says at night, your brain and body want to relax. They want to prepare for sleep. It's hard to do when you're watching something emotionally taxing like a true crime show. It makes it almost impossible to sleep, and sleep deprivation, it leads to what? Say it with me, grouchiness.
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0: Now, Gib, you know so much about online psychology. I wanted to get your take on this. It's about online reviews. So it turns out you rarely see ones that rate something as average. It's usually like, I hate this or I love this.
1: Right.
0: Dr. Michael Anderson is an econ professor at UC Berkeley. He says people will rarely take time to review something unless they're passionate about it. So what you should do is you should take the glowing reviews and the reviews that totally trash something and give it one star. Just with a grain of salt and think it's in the middle. I find that fascinating.
1: Absolutely. I also like the sites that let you rate with the stars without making a comment. That's really important because there's the 3 and the 4 star people, they're never going to leave a comment. They don't want to. They're just going to do the 3 stars and move on. And right. if it's that quick, then that's great. So I think that's one thing to take into consideration. And it's also something that I do all the time when I'm looking for something like on Amazon or if I'm trying to pick a restaurant, is I look at the most favorable and the most critical reviews. Mm-hmm, mm-hmm. Because I want to see if the things that people really don't are things that I don't like, and the things that people really do like are things that I do like. Because like sometimes everybody's like, oh, you know, I hated the escargot. It's like, I'm not going to order escargot anyway. But I do love the poached salmon, and that's supposed to be excellent.
0: Yeah, that's good. That's good. Yeah. That's good. And Amazon actually knows we do that because it says you can look at the worst reviews.
1: Oh, yes.
0: Yeah,
1: yes. Or great. The most helpful.
0: Right, yeah.
2: Helpful. IFYL. Intelligence for your life.

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1: With SRN News, I'm Keith Peters in Washington. A call for more protection amid dangerous times for judges around the country. Bob Agnew reports.
2: Supreme Court Justice Amy Coney Barrett has told lawmakers that a sharp increase in threats targeting her and other justices is increasingly encroaching on their personal and family lives. Barrett, along with liberal Justice Elena Kagan, testified to Congress on Tuesday, a rare event for members of the high court. With violence and intimidation on the rise nationwide, the justices are seeking millions of dollars to enhance security to help keep judges safe across the country. Bob Agnew reporting.
1: On Wall Street, the Dow Jones Industrial Average up by 9 points today. The NASDAQ rose by 233. The S&P 500 advanced 28. Oil nearing $80 a barrel. 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
4: Two people in custody, one remaining at large following a fraud investigation in Farmington. Ontario County Sheriff's deputies arresting 34-year-old Patrick Chase Johnson Jr. of Rochester and 36-year-old Islin Johnson of Pittsburgh after they allegedly helped 42-year-old Chaz K. Davis use a stolen identity to acquire two vehicles from a local automotive dealer. Authorities in Ontario County have charged Kiara Robinson with arson after a series of fires at an apartment building on Broad Street. Investigators say that Robinson was seen outside allegedly lighting fires as deputies arrived at the scene on August 4th. A quick-thinking resident had already extinguished one of the blazes inside. A new study from a Wallet Hub ranks New York as the ninth best state to live in nationwide. The evaluation considering such factors as affordability, quality of life, education, and health. Notably, New York topped the list for most restaurants per capita, highlighting the state's rich culinary diversity.
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0: making you the smartest person in the room. Welcome to the John Tesh Radio Show, intelligence for your life. Listen to this. We now know that weight loss medications are changing the game for clothing retailers, creating a surge in returns. With millions of people on GLP-1s, they're losing weight so quickly, they're constantly guessing what size they wear. The result, people are increasingly ordering the same item in multiple sizes, keeping what fits and sending the rest back. It's why returns have become one of the biggest expenses for retailers, from shipping to labor costs. And when clothing comes back weeks later, they may need to be marked down before they can be sold again. So this trend is forcing clothing stores to adapt. Some are stocking more small and medium sizes, and even increasing return fees. Because people on GLP-1s can drop sizes as quickly as once a month.
1: Now that's intelligence for your life.
0: Coming up in just a moment, what 4,500 steps have to do with your future.

0: Let's talk lifespan, and if longevity is important to you, we want you to get at least 4,500 steps a day. That's about 2 miles. This is the latest research from the University of North Carolina at Chapel Hill. During their study, tens of thousands of people aged 60 and up, they wore step trackers, and researchers monitored their health for the next 6 years. Long study. The result, for every 1,000 steps participants took per day, they were 28% less likely to die during the study. Whether the steps were consecutive or in short spurts, like walking around a grocery store or walking the dog. Those who managed 4,500 steps a day, 4,500 steps had a significantly lower risk of death compared to the most sedentary participants. Basically, the more you walk, the longer you're going to live. According to experts, it takes about half an hour for the average person to reach the 4,500 step threshold. So 30 minutes of walking a day, we now know, can significantly increase your lifespan.
1: Intelligence for your life.
0: Just ahead, if you want more defined muscles, the Journal of Sports Science has discovered that you can use a visualization technique that's known as the mind-muscle connection. It's up next.

0: We're coming right back to make you the smartest person in the room again. Stay with us.
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3: Great piece from our health and wellness files. If you want bigger and more defined musculature, experts say you can use visualization to get bigger and more cut. This comes from the European Journal of Sports Science. And as I said earlier, I use this tip myself. The key is something called attentional focus. To put it simply, attentional focus is what you think about when you're executing a movement or activity. There are two kinds, internal and external. Now, in a study, one group of men used internal focus and were told to focus intently on their muscles as they did bicep curls. The other group used external focus. They were told to focus on just lifting the weight up. Lift it up. After 2 months, the men who focused internally on their muscles, actually imagining their muscles growing as they did the exercise, they grew their bicep twice as much as the men in the other group. The experts say this is more evidence that our nervous system has the ability to target a muscle just by focusing on it. Bodybuilders call it, quote, the mind-muscle connection, and it's a term that was popularized by Arnold Schwarzenegger back in his Mr. Universe days in the 1970s. The theory is that by focusing on the specific muscle or muscle group that you want to activate in an exercise, you're able to increase the number of neurons firing, which will then increase the number of muscle fibers recruited during each contraction. So no matter whether it's a leg day, core day, or arm day, focus your mind on that muscle group as you're working out. You're going to see better results doing the same exercises.
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0: John Tesh with Gib Gerard and proud owners of tattoos. Both of us got a couple of tattoos. They speak to scriptures on our body, and also Gib's kids on his arm. On your arm. Yeah, right. Yeah. And you and your wife have matching tattoos. And now we do know from psychologist Dr. Vanetta Mita that tattoos will boost your self-esteem. She says, just like working out, tattoos are seen by your brain as an investment in yourself.
1: It's body changing, right? It's body augmentation. So I also find, and this is where you have to be careful, tattoos are very addicting. So, like, once you get one...
0: I see that at the gym every now and then.
1: Yes, once you get one, like, there's very few people who just have, like, one tattoo that are walking around. And it's because of this. It's just like any kind of self-improvement thing. There's endorphins involved. There's all of these other elements to it. And you like seeing yourself ornate or ornamented like that. It's kind of a nice thing, and that absolutely plays into a self-esteem boost. I also think, you know, at this point, it's not what it used to be. It used to be like sailors and criminals had tattoos. Now it's like world-class chefs. I'll bet you right now your pediatrician has a tattoo. You just can't see it.
0: Yeah, absolutely. Again, tattoos can boost self-esteem, but power tip from Gib and I. There's a reason why Dr. Tat-Off is so popular.
1: Exactly.
0: Be careful what you put on your body.
1: You get what you pay for with tattoos. Yeah.

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1: With SRN News, I'm Jason Walker. Supreme Court Justices Amy Coney Barrett and Alana Kagan telling lawmakers Tuesday a sharp increase in threats targeting the justices, encroaching on their personal lives. Testifying before a House Appropriations Subcommittee, they say judges and lawmakers alike are facing more threats today.
2: And those statistics sound abstract, but being on the receiving end of them is not. So I thought I would just share a little bit about how the threats have affected me and my family personally. They have required me to, or my children, to think about and see things that children should not have to see or think about. One example is when threats to my life were particularly intense a few years ago around the time of the Dobbs leak.
1: That is Justice Barrett. President Trump will deliver a primetime address later in the week. He says he will focus on elections. This is SRN News.
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4: Two people in custody, one remaining at large following a fraud investigation in Farmington. Ontario County Sheriff's deputies arresting 34-year-old Patrick Chase Johnson Jr. of Rochester and 36-year-old Island Johnson of Pittsburgh after they allegedly helped 42-year-old Chaz K. Davis use a stolen identity to acquire two vehicles from a local automotive dealer. Authorities in Ontario County have charged Kiara Robinson with arson after a series of fires at an apartment building on Broad Street. Investigators say that Robinson was seen outside allegedly lighting fires as deputies arrived at the scene on August 4th. A quick-thinking resident had already extinguished one of the blazes inside. A new study from a Wallet Hub ranks New York as the ninth best state to live in nationwide. The evaluation considering such factors as affordability, quality of life, education, and health. Notably, New York topped the list for most restaurants per capita, highlighting the state's rich culinary diversity.
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12: 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Air quality alert until 12 a.m. EDT for Livingston, Ontario, and Allegheny. Tonight stays mostly clear with around 75 degrees and light southwesterly winds. Wednesday brings areas of smoke, a slight chance of precipitation, and a hot afternoon near 91 with gentle west breezes. Wednesday night stays smoky at first, then partly cloudy, with around 65 degrees and light west winds. Currently, it's clear and 81 degrees.
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0: Being more likable at work is as simple as using the right phrases. This is according to workplace expert Bill Murphy, author of the book The Intelligent Entrepreneur, which was written with the cooperation of Harvard Business School. Here are some of the key phrases he recommends using in your next meeting or on a conference call. First, you're right. There isn't a person on the planet who doesn't appreciate being told when they're right. Try that. You're right. Same goes for this phrase. I did what you suggested. Thank you. Letting somebody know you tried something they suggested shows you value the person's opinion. One more. If a coworker asks you a question that you know a colleague could answer better, say this. I'm going to let so-and-so take this one. Murphy says giving somebody a chance, somebody else a chance to shine, can be as powerful as paying them a massive compliment.
6: Intelligence for your life.
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0: Have you heard that half marathons are getting very popular right now? And the reason is because female runners are entering them in droves. According to Runner's World magazine, finishers of half marathons have increased 6% in just the last year, and 61% of those who finished were women. And maybe because women make better endurance athletes than men, did you know? The hormone estrogen gives women an edge because it has a protective effect on muscles, making them less prone to soreness and more resistant to fatigue. Plus, women are better than men at burning fat for fuel. So if you're a woman who's ever considered running 13.1 miles or more, just know you are built for it. I don't want to be.

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The one and only, the late and great Whitney Houston. I want to dance with somebody. It's okay to dance. Just turn up the music and do so. Zed with Maren Morris and Gray coming up. Also, George Michael. Here's Aerosmith and Crying.

0: The Middle, that's Zedd, featuring Maren Morris and Gray. In the middle of that set of music was George Michael with Father Figure, and also Aerosmith Crying. Whitney Houston started it out, I Want to Dance with Somebody Who Loves Me, and who doesn't, right? Thanks for joining me. It's Joe. It's Cyndi Lauper in just a couple of minutes, and hang on for a former number one song from Ella Langley.
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0: Guess I thought wrong. There's Ella Langley and Choosing Texas over Tennessee. Former number one song from Ella. John Cicada, Do You Believe in Us? And Cyndi Lauper, Time After Time. I'm Joe. I've got music coming up from Kenny Loggins. Yep, it's a movie song from the motion pictures. Also, Jennifer Lopez and Hoobastank coming up in just a couple of minutes.
1: With SRN News, I'm Jason Walker. Officials in Michigan eyeing lettuce as a possible cause to a cyclospora outbreak.
2: 2026 is already the nation's worst year for reported cases. More than 30 states have reported infections. Michigan has more than 3,300 cases. Officials there say early information points to lettuce or salad greens as a possible culprit. Michigan officials advise consumers to buy whole heads of lettuce, discard the outer layers, and thoroughly wash what's left. They also suggest avoiding bagged lettuce and pre-mixed salad kits. Cyclospora is a microscopic parasite that commonly causes watery diarrhea. I'm Lisa Dwyer.
1: Trump administration telling ICE officers to suspend most vehicle stops after two deadly shootings. Suspension, though, is not necessarily absolute. This is SRN News.
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6: 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Tonight stays mostly clear with around 75 degrees and light southwesterly winds. Wednesday brings areas of smoke, a slight chance of precipitation, and a hot afternoon near 91 with gentle west breezes. Wednesday night stays smoky at first, then partly cloudy, with around 65 degrees and light west winds. Currently, it's clear and 82 degrees.

0: That's the reason. That's Hoobastank and Jennifer Lopez waiting for tonight, right before Hoobastank. I'm Joe, checking the calendar for today. It's the 14th of July. Today is Bastille Day and north of the border in Canada. They celebrate Bastille Day. In fact, Rush had a song called Bastille Day. Nude Day today in America, National Nude Day, National Mac and Cheese Day. Be careful if you're eating it nude. That could, if you'd spill some on yourself, that could be a problem. National Grand Marnier Day, also National Tape Measure Day, Pandemonium Day, and Shark Awareness Day. Those are all things happening on the calendar today, the 14th day of July. Coming up next hour, we'll take a look at today in history and music history, and later we'll have birthdays for today, the 14th day of July.
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Don't Talk to Strangers. That's Rick Springfield. I'm Joe with No Strangers coming up. Olivia Dean, Bon Jovi on the way, and Lady Gaga. Here's Just Dance.

0: That's Olivia Dean, and Ain't It the Truth? So easy to fall in love. And right before that, Bon Jovi, Living on a Prayer, continuing their stint at Madison Square Garden in New York before they head overseas with the Forever Tour. And Lady Gaga, Just Dance in that set. Joe, got music coming up from Billy Idol in just a couple of minutes. Also hang on for Faith Hill and Mark Ronson and Bruno Mars.
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0: It doesn't get much bigger than that. That's Uptown Funk, Mark Ronson featuring Bruno Mars. Also, Faith Hill, This Kiss, and Billy Idol with Money Money. Coming up in just a couple of minutes, we'll take a look at today on the history calendar. Things that happened in history on this day, July 14, coming up.
1: With SRN News, I'm Jason Walker. Ukraine's Air Force intercepting 5 ballistic missiles launched by Russia in overnight attacks that might have had consequences. Correspondent Charles De La Desma reports.
2: It's the first time in nearly 2 weeks that Ukraine's claimed to have downed Russian ballistic missiles, which are hard to stop and have pummeled the country in Moscow's 4-year-old full-scale invasion. Other missiles and drones hit Kyiv, causing fires at 2 warehouses and damaging a school. The Russian Defense Ministry says the attacks had been targeting military facilities in Kyiv. Ukraine is urgently seeking to bolster its air defenses ahead of winter. Meanwhile, Kyiv continues its long-range attacks on Russian targets, including oil facilities, as tensions persist in the ongoing conflict. I'm Charles De La Desma.
1: And this is SRN News.
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7: 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Air quality alert until 12 a.m. EDT for Livingston, Ontario, and Allegheny. Tonight stays mostly clear with around 75 degrees and light southwesterly winds. Wednesday brings areas of smoke, a slight chance of precipitation, and a hot afternoon near 91 with gentle west breezes. Wednesday night stays smoky at first, then partly cloudy, with around 65 degrees and light west winds. Currently, it's clear and 81 degrees.

0: Starlight, Starbright, Lucky Star tonight. There's Madonna and Lucky Star. Madonna's new album, Confessions 2, has been out for a little more than a week now. It came out on July 3rd, and it debuted at number one. Let's look at July 14th on the calendar, and let's go back to 1973. Was on this day in 1973, the Everly Brothers, Phil and Don, broke up and did so in a very public fashion. They actually broke up in the middle of a concert at Knott's Berry Farm in California on this day in 73. On this day in 1979, Donna Summer's song Bad Girls hit number one in America. 1980, 1 year later, the combustible couple, Glenn Campbell and Tanya Tucker, opened up the Republican National Convention in Detroit with a duet of the national anthem. Glenn Campbell later admitted that they were, quote, higher than the notes we were singing. That was on this day in 1980. It was on this day in 1992. July 14th, that Aretha Franklin opened up the Democratic National Convention in New York by also singing the U.S. National Anthem, 1992. And finally, the U.S. Postal Service in 1993 introduced four new stamps honoring classic Broadway musicals, My Fair Lady, Porgy and Bess, Showboat, and Oklahoma. And that's a look at today, July 14th.
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Halsey without me, starting out this hour of great music. I've got Lifehouse and Hootie and the Blowfish coming up right now. We're together. We're together forever. And we're getting Rickrolled with Rick Astley.

0: hanging by a moment from Lifehouse. And Hootie and the Blowfish, I only want to be with you. I'm Joe with you. Thank you for being with me and having the radio turned on. Rick Astley, Rick rolling us with Together Forever. Great to be with you. Great to be together and hanging. Kind of a theme going in that set of music. Thanks for joining and having the radio turned on. We've got lots more great music coming up till Tuesday with their debut single. Will Smith and Alex Warren all coming up.
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0: Will Smith and Men in Black, also till Tuesday, voices carry the title track from their debut album, and Ordinary from Alex Warren. It's Joe. Thanks for joining me. Green Day, Boulevard of Broken Dreams coming up, and also Men at Work.
1: With SRN News, I'm Jason Walker. You might say it's the age-old question. When is old too old? There are growing concerns now about some of our lawmakers in Washington.
2: The sudden death of South Carolina Senator Lindsey Graham is renewing focus on the country's aging lawmakers. Graham had just turned 71 just 2 days before he passed away. The senator appeared to be in good health and had played golf with President Trump and former South Carolina Congressman Trey Gowdy just days before he left for a trip to Ukraine. Meanwhile, Republican Senator Mitch McConnell, who was 84, was rushed to the hospital back on June 14th. McConnell says he fell at home and has been suffering from a mild case of pneumonia. He released a photo of himself and his wife. And President Trump, now 80, is the oldest person ever elected president. He was 78 at the time. Laura Winters reporting.
1: And this is SRN News.
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7: 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Air quality alert until 12 a.m. EDT for Livingston, Ontario, and Allegheny. Tonight stays mostly clear with around 75 degrees and light southwesterly winds. Wednesday brings areas of smoke, a slight chance of precipitation, and a hot afternoon near 91 with gentle west breezes. Wednesday night stays smoky at first, then partly cloudy, with around 65 degrees and light west winds. Currently, it's clear and 79 degrees.

0: Mark Anthony and Need to Know put the raps on a set that started with Green Day, Boulevard of Broken Dreams, and Men at Work down under Australia way. Green Day's trailer for Nimrods, their comedy movie, has been out for a few weeks now, and the movie itself will be getting its debut and making its way to theaters across the country coming up in August. So if you're interested, check out Green Day's website or keep an eye on your local listings. One Republic and Michael Cimbello. Speaking of the movies, Michael Cimbello with a big movie song coming up.
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Kelly Clarkson behind these hazel eyes, starting out another great hour of music with Taylor Dan and Justin Bieber coming up. Here's REM, Losing My Religion.

0: Justin Bieber and Daisies. We could see Justin Bieber coming up on the 19th of July. He just was added to the 2026 FIFA World Cup halftime show for the World Cup final, which is happening July 19th. Madonna, Shakira, BTS will also be co-headlining with Justin Bieber. And again, that's coming up on July 19th as we get ready to wrap up the FIFA World Cup. It'll be the halftime entertainment.
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0: One of the newest members of the Rock and Roll Hall of Fame going in coming up this November as a solo artist. He's already there as a member of his band Genesis. There's Phil Collins. Something Happened on the Way to Heaven from Phil. Billy Joel right before that, still rock and roll to me. And started out that set with The Killers, Mr. Brightside. In just a minute, hang on for Fine Young Cannibals and Natalie Merchant. And, oh, we got to check the birthdays for today, the 14th of July. I forgot to do that last hour.
1: With SRN News, I'm Jason Walker. The sister of the late South Carolina Senator Lindsey Graham has been sworn in to fill his seat 3 days following his death. Darlene Graham will fill the remaining 6 months of that term. A separate special election will be held next month to pick a new Republican nominee in the general election. Supreme Court Justices Amy Coney Barrett and Elena Kagan have told lawmakers that a sharp increase in threats targeting justices and judges all around the country is encroaching on their personal and family lives. Testifying before a House subcommittee, they say judges and lawmakers are facing more threats and are seeking millions of dollars to enhance security. American League has once again captured baseball's All-Star Game, shutting out the Nationals 4-0. This is SRN News.
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9: 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Air quality alert until 12 a.m. EDT for Livingston, Ontario, and Allegheny. Tonight stays mostly clear with around 75 degrees and light southwesterly winds. Wednesday brings areas of smoke, a slight chance of precipitation, and a hot afternoon near 91 with gentle west breezes. Wednesday night stays smoky at first, then partly cloudy, with around 65 degrees and light west winds.

0: Drop Dead from Olivia Rodrigo, wrapping up that great set of music and almost wrapping up this hour. But first, a look at birthdays. Happy birthday to you if your birthday is this day, July 14th. You share your birthday with Matthew Fox from Lost. He's having a decade birthday. He's 60 today. Former NFL player Rosie Greer played with the Los Angeles Rams is 94 years young today. Vincent Pastore, the actor from The Sopranos, is 80 today. Jane Lynch from Glee and Role Models and The 40-Year-Old Virgin and many others. Jane Lynch is 66. And Dan Reynolds of The Imagine Dragons is 39 today. Those are your celebrity birthdays. If your birthday's today, happy birthday to you.
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It's the look of love. It's ABC, and it's starting out this hour. Starship coming up in just a couple of minutes. Also, Harry Styles, but first, it's Hozier.

0: Together, the tour from Harry Styles that's going on right now. A very successful run at Wembley Stadium. There's Harry and American Girls. And also right before Harry, the Starship. Nothing's going to stop us now. ABC, Look of Love, Too Sweet from Hozier. All in that set of great music. And the great music continues with the great one, the late and great Michael Jackson coming up.
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0: Matchbox 20, If You're Gone. And right before that, Hootie and the Blowfish, I Go Blind. It's Joe. Well, the dinosaurs have been gone, at least from roaming the earth for a long time, but that T-Rex, you may have heard of Gus, the T-Rex, it could sell for $30 million at auction. The Tyrannosaurus Rex fossil named Gus is up for auction and is expected to fetch millions upon millions of dollars. They say the opening bid at Sotheby's in New York will start at $19 million, and it will be bringing far more than that. The sale has drawn some pushback from some scientists who argue that such a complete specimen should not be squirreled away to be admired by some rich guy or gal, but it should be used for scientific study. Gus was found in South Dakota and restored over the course of 6 years. Gus, the Tyrannosaurus Rex, measures 38 feet long, 12 and a half feet tall, and should bring over $30 million at auction, they're saying. Maybe they can, whoever buys it, can donate it to a museum somewhere. Or maybe some museum will be the ones that end up buying it. We'll see.
1: With SRN News, I'm Jason Walker. A call for more protection amid dangerous times for judges around the nation. Here's Bob Agnew.
2: Supreme Court Justice Amy Coney Barrett has told lawmakers that a sharp increase in threats targeting her and other justices is increasingly encroaching on their personal and family lives. Barrett, along with liberal Justice Elena Kagan, testified to Congress on Tuesday, a rare event for members of the high court. With violence and intimidation on the rise nationwide, the justices are seeking millions of dollars to enhance security to help keep judges safe across the country. Bob Agner reporting.
1: Well, the Trump administration telling Immigration and Customs Enforcement officers to suspend most vehicle stops. That follows two deadly shootings in over a week. Suspension not absolute, though, and there is room for exceptions, like when executing a criminal warrant. This is SRN News.
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6: 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Air quality alert until 12 a.m. EDT for Livingston, Ontario, and Allegheny. Tonight stays mostly clear with around 75 degrees and light southwesterly winds. Wednesday brings areas of smoke, a slight chance of precipitation, and a hot afternoon near 91 with gentle west breezes. Wednesday night stays smoky at first, then partly cloudy, with around 65 degrees and light west winds. Currently, it's cloudy and 81 degrees.

0: Everything She Wants, George Michael and Andrew Ridgeley, that's Wham. And more movie music right before that from Despicable Me 2, Pharrell Williams, and Happy. Thanks for being happy and joining me. It makes me happy to have you turn on the radio. Thanks for doing so. Carrie Underwood coming up and REO Speedwagon on the way.
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1: What do you think is the best part about being single? On our text line at 1-800-330-9999, it says when you're single, you can focus more on your career and make more money. I thought that was interesting, so I looked it up. 21% of single people have debt. 36% of married couples with children have debt.
0: Well, you spend more, obviously. I mean, you have children you have to provide for. Plus, there's always somebody in your ear going, you know, we really could use this or we really need that. And I'm not saying that's one partner or the other. Mm-hmm. It's just the thing that we do to each other. If you're single, you say to yourself, I might need it. And then you just keep going on about your day.
1: Yeah.
0: And you forget and you don't actually spend the cash.
1: If it wasn't for my husband and my family,
0: yeah,
1: I probably wouldn't have real dinners. Like, I would just have a bowl of cereal or be like, nah, I'm good.
0: Right.
1: I had a late lunch. I'm fine. Think about how much more money I'd save on food at night, right?
0: When I was single, I always had motorcycles. Married? Nope.
1: Nope.
0: Nope. Got rid of it. Always, you know, there was complaint in the ear about its danger and all that.
1: 1-800-330-9999. What do you think is the best part about being single? One of the reasons coming up is really eye-opening and explains why I can never watch a second season of anything that I love on TV. It's next.

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1: There's science-backed reasons why you're better off being single. It says you're better with money. It says you're healthier. You're better at keeping friends. But there's some kind of other fun reasons why it's good to be single, right?
0: Yeah, I mean, I don't have to check off on anybody's plans ever. I can go on vacation wherever, whenever I want. I can stay out late with my friends and never be judged.
1: 1-800-330-9999. Justin, why is it better to be single?
2: You know, the best thing for me is when I go home at night, I just don't have to put anything away. I can just throw things down wherever I want, and, you know, they'll be there when I get back. I don't have to worry about any of that.
0: So no cleaning? Like, that's your favorite thing about being single, is that you can just be a complete slob?
1: Gross. I can be gross whenever I feel like it. I can leave stuff wherever I feel like it for weeks.
2: Pretty much. But, yeah. I mean, obviously, I clean. Yeah. But, bags, coats, shoes, whatever. Don't matter.
0: Yeah. Yeah, I would do the same. I can't even. You know what I mean? There's a lot of my stuff that would never find a home if I didn't have my wife. It would just be around.
1: My husband is super anal clean. So some nights I'm so tired and I like just don't finish cleaning the kitchen. But I know every time I wake up in the morning, everything will be pristine. And it's one of the things I love about him. This morning I went downstairs. Everything was still there from dinner.
0: Oh, no.
1: And I'm like, what am I going to say? I didn't do it. Like, it's my own fault. Like, I didn't, like, it was my job to clean up. He cooked last night.
0: A lot of people's first thought would be, is my husband okay? Well, is he dead? Where is he?
1: He was asleep in the bed when I left. Like, I know he's fine. He probably just fell asleep and, like, didn't do it. Yeah, I understand that.
0: Cassie, what's the best part about being single?
3: Oh, my gosh. The best thing ever is not having to watch stupid football 24/7. I can't stand it. And my ex-husband, that's all he did was watch football day and night. That TV was on constantly. It drove me insane.
0: What's the thing that you watch, Anna, when nobody else is home? You just watch whatever you want.
1: I never watch anything. Thanks. I feel like I never have time. But if I had a chance in my dream world, I would watch documentaries about animals.
0: Those like, immediately put me to sleep. So no, I love them, ones. But they put me to sleep.
1: No, anything that's like safari or deep ocean, like sharks and whales, like sign me up for that, because nobody else in my house wants to watch that except for me.
0: Yeah. Having control of the remote is a big one. I wonder how long that lasts. You know, you're excited about it. Sounds like it's going to last forever for you. So that's good. Congratulations.
3: Yeah, thanks.
1: Dina, what's the best part about being single?
4: I can order takeout every night and no one's going to bother me about what I'm eating. And I can eat it in my bed.
1: Oh, boy.
0: Well, listen, I mean, you had me right until that time.
1: Right.
0: You had me at hello. And then I've got a thing about eating in bed. Anna could tell you, it makes me, I can't handle it. I don't even want to smell stuff in the bedroom. It's really repulsive.
1: Only ice cream. I eat a bowl of ice cream in the bed, okay. But that's the only thing.
0: But when I'm done with the bowl, I got to stick the bowl at least in the bathroom. I can't have it in the room. Does that make any sense?
1: No, it actually does make sense, because I think a lot of times I'm the exact same way. But, I mean, if you're really tired, I'll survive it.
0: Dina, the best thing about ordering takeout when you're single is it's affordable. You can order takeout. It's a viable economic resolution. Like, you've made a decision. You've analyzed the cost, and you're like, no, why am I going to go to the grocery store? I'm not going to do that to myself. I'm one person. And you know what? I will have the house lo mein for an extra $2. I deserve the shrimp. Thank you.
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1: 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It was totally okay. Would you be all right with it? 1-800-330-9999. Couples Court. You're going to get the whole story and be the judge. It's coming up next.

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0: 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Hannah and Drew. Hannah, how long have you guys been dating?
4: We've been dating for 6 months.
0: Hannah, I know that you had kind of a rough divorce.
4: Yes. Found out that my husband was cheating on me. I thought at first that it was just the woman that I caught him with, but apparently he had been cheating on me way longer than that with a bunch of different women.
0: Drew, what is it that Hannah is asking of you?
5: Hannah wants the open phone rule. We can just go into each other's phones anytime we want, which I think was kind of crazy. Trust should really be enough. You know, it's not like I'm hiding anything in my phone, but it feels a little like, you know, intrusive.
6: And Hannah, this is rooted in your past insecurities, or has Drew given you any indication something's going on?
4: I admit it is definitely part of my past trauma, but it's just something that I need to feel safe. He can open, look at my phone anytime he wants, look at my emails, look at his messages. If it would give me peace of mind, you really care about me, I don't really understand the big deal, especially if, like he said, he's not hiding anything. Then what's the problem?
6: So let's say right here, you guys agree. Does that mean that when he gets home today, you're going to open up his phone and basically go through any and everything that you can find in that phone? Is that what you anticipate? And then after that, you'll feel pretty good. Is it a one-time thing and you'll feel better? Or it's all the time.
4: I mean, no, I can't anticipate when I would want to do it. I would think that maybe it'd be a one-time thing. And I don't know, maybe 5 years from now, I would be like, oh my God, wait, I'm scared. Let me look real quick. What if I just want to pick up his phone to Google something?
5: So you want the opportunity to be able to do it once, anytime?
4: I think so. I think once, maybe I would feel okay. You know, based on our relationship, maybe I would just feel trusting and never have to do it again.
0: I could pick up my husband's phone at any time and go through it.
6: Sure.
0: Anytime. And there would be no questions asked. And he could do the same for me. The fact that there has to be a conversation and that Drew's putting up kind of a wall.
4: Exactly.
6: Well, let me just interject here, because it's the same thing with my wife. One of the first things that I ever taught my wife once we were married was, in fact, the code to my phone. And I know everybody uses Face ID now. So, I mean, everybody can open a phone anyways if somebody's just laying there asleep. But I've always told her, listen, this is the key to the castle. Everything's in here. I also trust my wife explicitly, but I also have an understanding of the fact that context means everything, which means that if I was to go in my wife's phone and look through her private messages with her girlfriends, or, you know, look through her emails from 10 years ago, even though we've been together 16 years, inevitably, there's something that I could find there that would probably make me

0: upset because I don't know what it's about. I don't know who she was at that time. I don't know what the thought process was at that moment or whatever.
1: I don't think that Hannah is going to question what Drew did before their relationship.
0: I didn't hear her say that she wasn't.
1: Would you, Hannah?
0: I didn't hear her say that.
2: No, no. I wouldn't question what he did before that. Like that was before me. That has not, that doesn't have anything to do with me. I just want to know for right now, am I safe with you?
1: Well, let's see what the audience has to say. If you were in a committed relationship, would you let your significant other have full access to your phone?
0: 1-800-330-9999. Whose side are you on? It's the Couples Court with Anna and Raven.
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5: With SRN News, I'm Jason Walker. Another death during the encounter with immigration agents.
6: Authorities say a man running from federal officers in northeast Florida was struck and killed early Tuesday morning by a tractor trailer. The 28-year-old was among four occupants of a vehicle that stopped in the parking lot of a gas station and convenience store in St. Augustine. Police say that during the encounter with agents from ICE and Homeland Security investigations, the four fled on foot, with one darting across a busy road into the path of a semi-truck. Florida Highway Patrol spokesman Sergeant Dylan Bryan says the driver stopped and tried to render aid, but the man died at the scene. It marks the third death in about a week involving encounters with ICE agents. I'm Jennifer King.
5: The House approving a measure that would make daylight saving time permanent. That measure now goes to the Senate. American League has won baseball's All-Star game, shutting out the National League 4-0. SRN News.
7: With the News Flash, I'm Trey Westerberg on 105.7 WDNY. This update brought to you by KFC. In Albany, the New York State Department of Environmental Conservation is reviewing plans to investigate a contamination site. The DEC aims to determine the extent of the contamination and necessary remediation steps. A 78-year-old bicyclist was hit and killed by a vehicle in Chautauqua. Mary Husted was struck on Chautauqua Stedman Road around 1 p.m. Monday. Deputies are investigating the circumstances of the crash. In Gettysville, John Camardo III, a former executive pastor of the chapel, has pleaded guilty to second-degree rape and sexual conduct against a child. The chapel informed its congregation about the guilty plea via email. New York Governor Kathy Hochul is demanding answers from the Department of Homeland Security about reported ICE detention projects in New York. The projects are in Rochester, Batavia, and Newburgh. I'm Trey Westerberg with your News Flash.
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11: 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Air quality alert until 12 a.m. EDT for Livingston, Ontario, Allegheny. Wednesday brings areas of smoke with a temperature near 90 degrees and breezy from the northwest. Wednesday night stays smoky with a temperature around 65 degrees and gentle west breezes. Thursday remains smoky, turning warmer in the mid-80s with light southwesterly winds. Currently, it's cloudy and 79 degrees.
1: If you're in a committed relationship, would you allow your significant other to completely go through your phone whenever they wanted? No questions asked. That's exactly what's going on right now with Hannah and Drew. They've been dating for about 6 months, but Hannah's got some baggage. Her ex-husband cheated on her, and she just would feel better if Drew let her go through his phone whenever she felt like it. She figures, you know, if they love each other and trust each other, what's the big deal?
0: Here's the thing, though, right? I mean, even when you're being sensitive to your partner's past, there comes a point, too, where you want to say, have we not gotten past this ourselves? Have we not already earned this space? How long does this have to go on for? You know, you can't be wounded your whole life over something that happened years ago.
1: But if you got nothing to hide, what's the big deal?
0: I suppose, right.
1: Yeah, whose side are you on? 1-800-330-9999. Tiffany?
12: I am on kind of both sides. I think that it's an

0: and I just fall on their phone. I think that it's important to have an open relationship and that you can just access the other person's phone. At the same time, I wanted to say that if you're manifesting that there's something wrong, then you're going to find something. And it's unfortunate, but when you're looking, you're going to find something that's going to make you concerned or curious. So I think that that's something that she also needs to overcome.
1: Manifest is such a strong word right now, and I keep trying to manifest millions of dollars into my bank account. It just hasn't worked yet. I don't think I'm doing it right.
2: Well, you're not the only one doing it.
1: Oh, right now, okay. Yeah. 1-800-330-9999. Whose side are you on? Couple score.

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1: Do you think your partner should be able to go through your phone whenever they would like? Because that's exactly the problem that's happening between Hannah and Drew. Mm. 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
2: Yeah, I mean, I think the big problem here is all the time, right? It's that, you know, when it's any time, any given moment, you know, maybe you had a disagreement the day before, right? Which would often happen around somebody having insecurities. They're upset about something. So they want to dive into your phone right now, and you've been venting to your friend over the last 24 hours about how your girlfriend's insane or whatever. A pretty typical human reaction, right? And now all of a sudden people are upset and the problem grows larger. Things like this, you know, when you get into somebody else's personal private monologue, it's not good.
1: Would you let your significant other go through your phone? Would it be a big deal? Whose side are you on? 1-800-330-9999. Barney.
3: I don't think, unless you're married, I don't think, you know, you should be going through people's phones. You must have some type of, like, insecurities with that. Mm. But, I mean, I guess you got to be self-aware of your partner, too, you know? So it's kind of hard. I'm kind of in the middle with that.
2: Right. I mean, he wants to be conscious of her feelings. At the same time, I don't know. It's like you're digging yourself a hole if you're worried about something being taken out of context or whatever.
1: Rachel, whose side are you on?
4: I'm on his side. I think she's crazy. Like, you can't expect people to just give their phone up at any time and just let them go through your phone. It's crazy.
2: Mm. I mean, whatever happened to you before this, it ain't my problem.
1: Mm.
2: A little cold, right?
1: Right. Shouldn't you have some compassion if it's going to make her feel more comfortable? I just don't understand the whole thing about you have to hide your phone and they can't go through your phone. It all seems shady to me, to be honest.
2: Listen, he isn't hiding his phone. He's just not walking in and handing it over.
5: The verdict is in. Jury foreman, what are the results?
1: Drew, our audience agreed with you.
6: Of course they did.
1: Hannah, I know. It's kind of stinky, but they felt like there's just some things that should be private. And if you trust him, you have to put the past behind you and move forward in a committed relationship where you trust the other person. You don't need to go through their phone.
6: Yeah, it's true.
7: Drew, please. I mean, all right. I'm going to try to put my trauma behind me, but I still don't see why it's such a big deal for me to know the password to your phone. I really don't see the problem with it. You can have mine.
2: Drew, I think that it's important, obviously, if you care for Hannah, if you love her, then you have to make sure that you understand, you know, the trauma, obviously, and what she's gone through, and try and kind of compromise when you can. On the other hand, Hannah, everybody is afforded an inner monologue. It's one of the most important things for a human being to have. And our phones are really the gateway to many things that we are or do at this point. So there are private matters and things like that that, you know, happened before you. And you just, you know, try and meet each other in the middle, basically, with respect is all I'm saying.
7: Yeah, I get it. Thank you. Just hope that right now he makes me feel pretty safe, and I hope it stays that way.
1: Okay. If you have a problem too, send an email. couplescore@annaandraven.com.
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15: Well, it has often been said that at times of the year like this, you can go out on a moonlit night into a cornfield and you can, well, some say that you can actually hear the corn grow. Recent research performed at the University of Nebraska indicates it's true. You can hear the corn grow, but only if you have specialized equipment to hear it. Researchers placed a high-quality recording device in the middle of a cornfield, and then they brought that recording back to a professional studio where they sped it up and condensed several hours of recording into just a few seconds. And here's what they heard. Researchers think the crackling noises occur because of tiny fractures from the corn plant stretching, breaking, and growing. Here's the sound again. And that, my friends, is the sound of corn growing.
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15: Today's pearl of wisdom comes from the late 1600s. It's attributed to Jean-Baptiste Colbert, who once said, "The art of taxation consists in so plucking the goose as to obtain the largest amount of feathers with the smallest amount of hissing." Yeah, from the late 1600s. That's your pearl of wisdom. You're on the farm and I'm Ish.
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22: Here's what's happening in the five-county area. Artist Talk will take place at the Sunrise Restaurant at 188 Main Street, Thursday, July 16th from 7 to 8 p.m. See the creator of the new Dansville mural and historian Jane Oakes. It's free and open to the public. And paint day for the mural will be Saturday, July 18th from 10 to 11 a.m. Music in the Park with Heather Rose and Woods will take place Friday, July 17th at the Town Park Pavilion on Kaiserville, Byersville Road in West Sparta. It's a free concert of classic country music. All are welcome to attend. The Ice Cream Social at the Loon Lake Community Chapel on State Route 21 South between Wayland and Hornell takes place Saturday, July 18th from 2 until 5 p.m. There'll be cake and ice cream, hot dogs, chips, and water, and music will be by Devin Neese. The public is encouraged to attend.
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1: It's no secret that number one cause of divorces has to do with finances. But experts are coming forward and says, if your marriage is on the rocks, do not do this one thing. And I was like, whoa. Lots of people do this, especially when it gets warmer out.
2: Well, it's always stressful.
1: Mm-hmm. It's coming up next.

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1: A home renovation.
2: Oh.
1: Yeah, experts say that do-it-yourself projects, they typically cost more than you thought it would be, take longer than you thought. Mm. And the bigger projects, they're so big that you realize, wait a minute, I can't do this on my own. And what happens is that you end up fighting more with your significant other because of all these things. And if you're already on the brink of divorce disaster, it might be the last straw.
2: I mean, you could be in a great place, and this could set your whole summer off to a non-fun place. I'll tell you that right now. Right now, I have to paint our deck, and it's a massive deck, and it's an old-school wooden deck. So it's got, like, spindles and a back, like, offset fence line and whatnot. It's a nightmare. I don't want to do it. I know it's definitely going to be arguments throughout the process. Just selecting the paint has taken 2.5 weeks, so that's going to be tough. But that was not the worst renovation my wife and I ever experienced, Anna.
3: Babe, what was the renovation that nearly ruined our marriage?
4: Our first house.
3: Which part?
4: I mean, the part where we took it down to the frame where it had no walls.
3: Yeah. I mean, specifically, I think of the tile job in the bathroom when there was no kitchen sink and we had to wash dishes in the tub.
4: Oh, you mean when you had knee surgery the day after we moved all our stuff in and we had no cabinets and I was washing dishes in the tub?
3: Yeah.
4: Well, you were on the couch and couldn't move.
3: Yeah.
4: Yeah, that might have been the moment.
2: It was a lot of fun.
1: Oh, gosh.
2: It was a process that just went on and on. Keep in mind, we had been renovating that house for 3 months before we actually did move in. And then, you know, we basically ran out of time. It was like, okay, today's the day. Ran in and we were moving until 12:30 that night. And the next morning, I had knee surgery at 6 a.m.
1: Yeah.
2: So that took me out of the mix for the next 2 weeks or so.
1: I mean, there's always that home renovation that almost destroys your marriage.
2: It was terrible.
1: Do you remember the fence? The white picket fence?
2: Yes, you and Paul's fence, right.
1: There was a big storm. It took down our white picket fence, and we had somebody come out and give us a price, and it was $7,000, and my husband said, nope.
2: Rejected it, flat
1: absolutely
2: out.
1: Not.
2: Said, I'm going to do it.
1: I can build a white picket fence. It's not brain surgery. Guess what?
2: What?
1: It took 1 year. 1 year. I was 8 months pregnant with Dakota, and he had me outside priming those pickets. And I remember it was about 125 degrees, and I thought to myself, this is when I die.
2: Yeah.
1: I am going to die on this pavement priming a white picket because we couldn't find the money to put this up, and we're 6 months in, and there's still no fence. And at that point, I said, we don't even need a fence.
2: Good news.
1: I don't care.
2: Good news, you didn't die, but you know, it wasn't a good spot for you guys.
1: It got close. It got close. I go, when do we give up? It's 1 full year.
2: Yeah.
1: You know, and he's trying to recruit all his friends, and nobody wants to come help you build a picket fence.
2: No, they don't. They don't want to be responsible for that argument between the two of you guys either. Like, it becomes a delicate balance.
1: I think everybody's got a story like this. What was the home renovation that almost destroyed your marriage? What happened? 1-800-330-9999.

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3: With SRN News, I'm John Scott. The U.S. military has reimposed a naval blockade on Iranian ports. This comes as Washington tries to stop Iran's attacks on ships in the Strait of Hormuz. The price for a barrel of Brent crude oil, the international standard, briefly topped $87 early Tuesday, still well below the nearly $120 reached at the height of the war. The price dipped to $78, then went back up to $85 a barrel on Wednesday. Five of the biggest U.S. banks reporting record profits on Tuesday, beating even the most optimistic Wall Street expectations. J.P. Morgan Chase earned a record $16.9 billion in the quarter. Spain advanced to its first World Cup final since winning in 2010 with a 2-0 victory over France. Spain will face either defending champion Argentina or England on Sunday in East Rutherford. This is SRN News.
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0: From the Genesee Now newsroom, I'm Ken Haight.
1: A man is in the Steuben County Jail for allegedly raping a Corning woman Monday. Corning City Police report 29-year-old Jonathan Rivaldo was identified and arrested in connection with the crime. He's been charged with 3 counts of rape in the first degree and 1 count of burglary in the first degree. He also was charged with 1 count of tampering with physical evidence and intimidating a victim in the second degree. Rivaldo was arraigned and sent to the Steuben County Jail, where he's being held without bail. Rivaldo had been released from state incarceration Friday, July 10th, where he completed a 4-year sentence for attempted aggravated vehicular assault. No further information about the incident will be released in order to protect the victim's identity and the integrity of the ongoing investigation. The Hornell Area Transit says, due to unexpected issues with buses, the Dial-A-Ride service will not be able to accommodate any further reservations this week. If you have a reservation for today or tomorrow, between the hours of 7:45 a.m. and 9:30 a.m., you're advised to call to confirm your trip. This is temporary, as the service awaits the arrival of new buses. The New York State Department of Environmental Conservation has issued an air quality health advisory for much of New York, in effect through midnight Thursday, as elevated levels of fine particulate pollution are expected across the state. The advisory comes as smoke from the Canadian wildfires is expected to push air quality into unhealthy levels in many areas. Friday's Mega Millions jackpot will increase to an estimated $672 million as no players matched all 6 numbers during Tuesday night's drawing.
0: From the Genesee Now newsroom, I'm Ken Haight.
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9: 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Air quality alert until 12 a.m. EDT for Livingston, Ontario, Allegheny. Wednesday brings areas of smoke with a temperature near 90 degrees and breezy from the northwest. Wednesday night stays smoky with a temperature around 65 degrees and gentle west breezes. Thursday remains smoky, turning warmer in the mid-80s with light southwesterly winds. Currently, it's clear and 79 degrees.
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10: If your marriage is on the brink of being destroyed, experts are warning, do not do a big home project. They say that's usually the thing that will put couples over the edge.
12: It's a tough spot. Listen, renovations are tough even when you're not in the space, right? When you're not living in a space. But when you are living in your house and trying to operate around a renovation, it's never done on time. It's certainly not done in a day. It's tough.
10: We have a couple of giant renovations that need to be done, and we just started talking about it yesterday. You could almost feel the tension in the air starting to build.
12: Oh, yeah.
10: Like having to discuss it and the money and like the whole thing. It's stressful on a marriage. But what was the home renovation that almost took you down? Almost took your marriage out. 1-800-330-9999. You're not alone. Wait till you hear who we have on hold.

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1: Experts are saying summer is prime time for do-it-yourself projects. Unless you are on the brink of divorce or fighting with your significant other, then don't do it, because that is the number one thing that will push it over the edge.
2: Yeah, I have to paint my entire deck right now, and I don't want to do it. Like, it's such a big deal that there's a house down the street where I've been seeing a painter pull up every day, and I just am trying to time it so that I'm walking the dogs at the same time he's in the driveway so I can try and poach their contractor.
1: I mean, it causes fights between couples, those big home projects. What was the home renovation that almost destroyed your marriage? 1-800-330-9999. Darren.
3: When I was putting in new flooring, because there's like really nowhere to go, would be trapped in a room. You know, it was making a lot of noise. It was a big mess. Dust was getting everywhere. One thing after another, after another, after another. But then after it was all done, you know, the dust literally settles and we moved on.
2: Did you know enough about flooring? Because I'm on high alert when I'm doing something that I've never done before, too. Like, that's not fun.
3: No, one of my buddies was supposed to help me, and at first he couldn't, and yeah. I was fumbling, and then he was able to help me, and then so then eventually I got there. But yeah, it was definitely a learning curve.
2: Yeah, that's not fun. When you're trying to do something that you know you're going to have to look at forever, too. Mm-hmm. And then you're just looking at your partner like, why aren't you nicer to me? You see I'm suffering in here, don't you? It's tough. That gave me flashbacks. I did floor in our entire first house.
1: Vicky, what's the home renovation that almost ruined your marriage?
4: It was the finishing of our basement that almost ruined my marriage. My husband would always hang out down there to watch sports and play video games before it came to renovate it. And then while it was being renovated, he had to go and bring the sports and video games upstairs into the living room. And it drove me nuts.
2: This is like my life. This is my house. This is exactly what was going on in my house. Everything had to be moved when the basement was done. Oh my gosh. And it all had to come up and live in the living room.
1: And then your wife had to watch you play video games?
2: I mean, like, you bury things in your basement, just like you do any other empty room, right? Like, you know, you're like, oh, it's not for storage. Of course it's for storage. That's where you store everything that you don't want to have to look at every single day. So when it's sitting in the middle of your family room or whatever, that's not good. Everybody that comes over sees it, all that. Oh gosh. And it always takes longer than they say.
1: Always.
2: Yes.
4: And it did.
1: James, what was the home renovation that almost ruined your marriage?
5: Hands down, when we renovated the master, the bathroom and the master bedroom, it was like, I believe that she had no indication that another male was going to use this. It was just like butterflies and pink paint. Like, no man wants to, you know, use the restroom staring at pink butterflies all day. So,

0: Yeah, I've been looking for a bookcase for 2.5 years. I mean, at this point, we should just give up. Like, we're just never going to have things on our walls. We're just never going to have bookcases. Mm. It's going to be empty rooms.
1: I just wish I could hire somebody to do all of it.
0: Oh, me too. I wish.
2: Hey, this is Lauren. And a little thing I love about the hash brown scramble burrito is that it's going to add the protein that you need. The eggs with those crispy nuggets. It's the ultimate combo.
3: Hi, this is Maya. 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
5: I'm U.S. Transportation Secretary Sean Duffy. 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
0: 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I'm not sure about you, but do you ever get targeted on social media ads and it's almost offensive?
8: Yeah. I mean, they hear something mentioned one time or they're tracking your location or whatever, or it just happens because of demographics. Yeah, that can be insulting.
0: Right. I've been getting targeted with these ads, which I'm not even going to lie, sound really cool.
8: It's somewhat interesting.
0: Like something I would really enjoy and really like. But what I know deep in my heart is that the internet has deemed that I'm getting older.
8: Aww.
0: And I don't know how I feel about that. It's coming up next.

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1: I can't believe this is even happening for real. You ever get targeted on social media and you realize that even though you're into whatever they're trying to sell you, it's insulting in many, many ways?
0: Seems somewhat offensive, right? Like, if you need some extra support, you're like, how do they know?
1: Raven.
0: If you're trying to dress something up, you're like, how would they have that instinct?
1: No, Raven, it has nothing to do with what you're saying.
0: I mean, I think it feels kind of the same, to tell
1: Instagram
0: you the truth.
1: Instagram thinks I'm old. Producer Sophia, I want your take on this. All of a sudden, I started getting these targeted ads, and they look awesome. Mm. It's a bunch of women hanging out, and they're partying hard, and they're dancing on tables, and they're having drinks, and it's all the music that I love, and I go, wait, take me here.
0: Right.
1: Take me
0: What's
1: to whatever
0: offensive about
1: this
0: that?
1: Situation. Because when it goes to slide 2 on the reel, it says, legally 21 plus, culturally 30 plus. And then it says, party starts at 5 p.m. to 10 p.m.
0: Nice! I love that!
1: These are bars and clubs that are made for people culturally 30 plus, and they want the old people to come and then leave at 10 so the young, cool people can come, and that's what I'm being targeted.
0: Well, that is smart business right there. Imagine that, right? It's like a matinee crowd coming in, and then you move them on out.
1: Matinee.
0: I love it. Then Sophia and her friends come in and push you girls off the table
1: at like 10:30. And the hot young girls come, and you're probably not wearing tube tops like we are.
0: Spanx.
1: Right. Sophia, how old are you, Sophia?
2: I'm 22.
1: Okay. So, when you walk into a club and you know that it's culturally 30 plus, how do you know that this club is too old for you?
2: Well, it's actually funny that you brought up the 5 to 10 matinee crowd, because the first thing I have written down before even knowing that those were the times was it's empty by midnight.
0: Yep.
2: Yeah. No one over 30 can hang. Like, I mean, even people in their 20s can't, but you know that you're at a culturally 30 plus place when it's empty by midnight.
1: I always say, like, I love to day drink, and I'm like, I wish it was more socially acceptable, because
0: right.
1: I like to, like, have my drinks at 3, 4 in the afternoon and then be in bed by a reasonable hour.
0: If you could have your nightclub have blackout shades, right? And you just walk in there at like 2:30 in the afternoon.
1: So awesome.
0: You'd be fine. You'd feel like you raged all night long when you walked out at 8:45.
1: You got any Biggie back there, Jay-Z?
0: Of course. Yeah. And the DJ is so like, oh my God, Biggie and Tupac. Here we go again.
1: All right. Sophia, how else do you know that you've walked into a bar that's culturally 30 plus?
2: Speaking of the tube tops, always a skinny jean, a boot, and a tube top.
0: Yeah. Oh, that's
2: or
0: hurtful.
2: A cardigan.
1: The cardigan.
2: They love cardigans.
0: Oh, that's
1: true.
0: Hurtful.
1: We
0: that's
1: love
0: hurtful.
1: I mean,
0: the
1: it's
0: skinny
1: accurate.
0: Jeans, the boots.
1: Yeah.
0: The,
1: no, like, ladies, we have to stop wearing the skinny jeans. Like, seriously. it's telling people how old we are. They gotta go.
0: Wow, that's hurtful.
2: With,
0: okay.
2: Like, a Chelsea boot.
0: Looking
1: exactly.
0: Around, seeing yourself in the mirror right now. Okay. What else, Sophia? How do you know you're in a culturally 30-plus club?
2: Another one I got is, which I respect this one a lot, is people checking their coats.
1: Oh, yeah. When I look outside how cold it is, how did I do that? How did I walk out there without a coat? Sophia came to work yesterday. She didn't have a jacket on.
0: No coat necessary.
2: No coat necessary. And I was just going to say, we make a like leather jacket part of our outfit, or we just don't wear one at all.
0: That's right. But, that's right. They can't be bothered. They can't be burdened by having to carry that thing, find it at the end of the night.
1: All right.
0: It's true. When you reach a certain age, though, you're like, no, that's my nice coat.
1: Right. No, I have to. Yeah.
0: Yeah.
1: All right.
0: And I've got my scarf. I shoved it in the sleeve.
1: One last way that we know culturally 30 plus.
2: Crossbody bags.
1: Oh. Yeah, no.
2: Respectfully.
1: Yeah, no, it's true. I don't know. Like, it's just so easy to wear. You could dance. You have two hands free.
0: The more you bring it up, the more you defend it, the more embarrassing it becomes.
1: Okay. All right.
0: This has been a learning experience.
1: Yeah.
3: WTNY.
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6: News. I'm John Scott. The U.S. military reimposed a naval blockade on Iranian ports. This comes as Washington tries to stop Iran's attacks on the ships in the Strait of Hormuz. 12 states suing to block Paramount's takeover of Warner Brothers Discovery.
7: They argued in a lawsuit Monday that the $81 billion merger would, quote, extinguish competition in Hollywood and lead to fewer choices for consumers across the U.S. The Office of California's Attorney General is leading the coalition. It alleges that the proposed merger would lead to higher prices, lower quality, and less content for movies and the television landscape. Paramount maintains that merging with Warner would be good for competition. The company says it will vigorously defend the transaction. Bernie Bennett reporting.
6: And five of the biggest U.S. banks reporting record profits on Tuesday. J.P. Morgan Chase earned a record $16.9 billion in that quarter. This is SRN News.
8: From the Genesee Now newsroom, I'm Ken Haight.
9: The New York State Department of Environmental Conservation has issued an air quality health advisory for much of New York. In effect through midnight Thursday, as elevated levels of fine particulate pollution are expected across the state. The advisory comes as smoke from the Canadian wildfires is expected to push air quality into unhealthy levels in many areas. Yates County Sheriffs will be conducting car seat checks and providing child IDs at an upcoming Branchport Library Touch-A-Truck event. The event will be held at the Branchport Memorial Library at 3699 State Route 54A in Branchport, Saturday, July 18th, from 10 a.m. to 1 p.m. The Bath Volunteer Fire Department held their second annual Community Water Day in Pulteney Park yesterday. Hundreds gathered to enjoy a much-needed break from the heat by taking a stroll through the mist provided by the fire truck. Bath fire officials took inspiration from other local fire departments and decided to host their first Community Water Day last year. It was such a success, they decided to turn it into a recurring event. Next year's event is already being planned. The Cruise Night Series continues tonight, Wednesday, July 15th, at the Dansville American Legion, 34 Elizabeth Street, from 5 to 7 p.m. The event is free to participate. All cars, trucks, and motorcycles are welcome. 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
11: AP Sports, I'm Mike Hempen. Jordan Walker silenced Philadelphia's Boo Birds by homering on his last six swings, chasing down Phillies slugger Kyle Schwarber in the final round to win the Home Run Derby. Walker becomes the first St. Louis Cardinal to do so. This evening, it's Major League Baseball's All-Star Game. Philadelphia's Christopher Sanchez will start for the National League. Toronto's Dylan Cease will be on the mound for the American League. This afternoon, France and Spain meet in a World Cup semifinal game in Dallas. Utah Jazz guard Trey Alexander was taken from the court on a stretcher Monday night after appearing to injure his side on a drive to the basket in an NBA Summer League game against the Bulls. No word on his injury. And Josh Allen was voted the NFL's top quarterback by the Associated Press in a preseason survey. I'm Mike Hempen, AP Sports.
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14: 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Air quality alert until 12 a.m. EDT for Livingston, Ontario, Allegheny. Wednesday brings areas of smoke with a temperature near 90 degrees and breezy from the northwest. Wednesday night stays smoky with a temperature around 65 degrees and gentle west breezes. Thursday remains smoky, turning warmer in the mid-80s with light southwesterly winds. Currently, it's clear and 77 degrees.
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16: What's the last thing you did that embarrassed your partner?
0: Apparently, I'm doing things to shame my household.
16: When you told me, Raven, what you did, I couldn't believe it.
0: It's not over yet.
16: It's okay.
0: It's not over yet. It's still sitting on my nightstand right now.
16: Okay.
0: Just a magnet for shame.
16: Yeah. I mean, it should be. What are you?
0: Seriously?
16: 12 years old? What? It's so weird.
0: I mean, I've been busy the last couple weeks, and maybe I'm going to finish this thing.
16: Okay. Raven's wife, Alicia, will explain why she's horrified. It's coming up next.

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1: What do you do, or what does your spouse partner do, that embarrasses you?
0: Raven.
1: You've done a lot of things, but when you told me that you did this and your wife Alicia was upset, I was surprised by it. To me, I was like, that's not something you should do.
0: Yeah, well, I'm being shamed about it in my household right now every single day. So I shared with my wife that I received an email. My wife has been going to the library regularly for like the past year and a half. It's something that she does all the time, sometimes on her own. And she also does it with Jaden all the time. He goes there for play group and different experiences and all that stuff. So my wife, I used to go to the library a lot when I was younger, and I started going again. And you know, I read like 4 books in like, I don't know, 3 months or whatever. I felt pretty good about that.
1: You should. That's like a huge accomplishment.
0: Yeah. I hadn't read books in a long time. And here was the thing. It was this new series from America's favorite writer and the world's favorite writer, Stephen King.
1: Correct.
0: And I read through all 3 of those. And then I read the accompanying book. And then I read a short story book after that. And then I read one that just, it's a spinoff of these characters, Holly. And that book has not grabbed me. I'm halfway through it. And I thought I was just going to muscle through it. And the truth is I'm just kind of like, there's always a better alternative right now.
1: So you don't like the book.
0: I received an email. The library automatically renewed it for me for like 2-3 months, which, you know, again, I shouldn't be taking that long to read it. I'll admit to that. And then I received an email that said that they're billing me $30, that it's now my book, essentially, because I did not return it. My wife immediately was upset when I mentioned it to her and said this walking up the stairs.
2: Keeps the library
0: book. You're seriously.
2: A job that won't return his $30 library book. It's probably $20 on Amazon.
3: I mean, if that.
2: Right. So return the book.
3: If it was a great book, I would have ordered it on Amazon.
2: Don't embarrass me at the library. Return your book.
0: She was so mad, she didn't even stop. She, like, started walking up the stairs still with me. She's like, who that has a job and is an upstanding citizen, like, holds on to a library
1: Doesn't
0: book that they're looking
1: a
0: for?
1: A library book.
0: I just, Raven. I haven't driven. I've driven by the library, like, 12 times. I always forget it.
1: You are out of your mind. Bring the book back.
0: And then I did that thing the other night, then I was like, maybe I'll give it one more shot, and maybe this book, I've been missing it or whatever. I got in there, I got 12 pages in there. I was like, no, this book is still mediocre.
1: 3 months you've had this book?
0: Yeah, well, probably a minute at this point. It could be 4 months.
1: I mean, no wonder why they sent you a bill. And first of all, like when you said that the library sent you a bill for $30, I was like, what? I thought like overdue you get charged 10 cents a day.
0: No. No, not apparently with these people. They are not messing around, right? But, I mean, my wife is not worried about the money. She'd have me buy the book 5 times over if I want to be that kind of idiot. It's, you know, on the other hand, she's like, if I go in there and I go get the Kid City Pass from the librarian and she asks me about that book, I will never forgive you.
1: I don't blame her.
0: Because,
1: I would be embarrassed.
0: You know, Jaden goes in there and plays, so yes. I don't know what I'm going to do.
1: Right. There's that children's library. It's nice. I was looking at, like, what are the most popular reasons why people get embarrassed with their significant others.
0: Sure, sure. What
1: Number
0: do they do?
1: One is talking too loud. Number two is telling the same story over and over.
0: How
1: Everybody's
0: sad,
1: that
0: though. You know, like, what
1: Stop
0: if that's your partner's go-to story?
1: Yeah, but like, I've heard it 7,000 times. You don't need to tell it again.
0: You're telling it to other people.
1: Yeah, they probably already heard it. But number three was dad jokes, and that one struck a chord with me because my husband, Paul, loves dad jokes.
0: He's got a lot.
1: But
0: he's always got one.
1: When we go to a hibachi restaurant, I can't even sit next to him because it's always the same jokes with the chef over and over and over. And I cringe and I look at my daughters and they die inside every single time.
0: You know, the hibachi is, there's actually a hibachi right around the corner from our library. It's actually like a block and a half down the same street.
1: You should not take your wife there after you have a $30 overdue library book.
0: Me and Paul could go together.
1: Yeah, if you have a reason why your significant other embarrasses you, what is it? 1-800-330-9999.
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1: 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Posting embarrassing stuff online is on our text line when they post pictures of them without permission.
0: Oh, yeah, that's bad.
1: That humiliates my teenage daughter, not my husband, because he doesn't pay any attention probably.
0: Yeah, yeah. And, you know, or just, you know, a lot of people have to deal with people. They get themselves into conversations they shouldn't be in. Mom, dad, just take a chill.
1: What do you do that embarrasses your significant other? Raven's wife, Alicia, is currently humiliated because he got a $30 overdue notice from the library because he didn't return a Stephen King book.
0: I mean, she's acting like I'm the only person with an overdue book out there, right? Or like that they have like one of those signs. Like, you know, like if you go to a store, you walk into a store and they're like, thief, they'll have like a Xerox photo of somebody that walked out of the place with something under their arm. Like it's going to be like that at the library. It's not.
1: But it is weird. And she loves the library. And like you make her look bad. What do you do that embarrasses your significant other? 1-800-330-9999.

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3: With SRN News, I'm John Scott. Heavy smoke from several large wildfires blazing in Canada and Minnesota, expected to engulf large swaths of the Midwest and Northeast U.S. this week, exposing millions of people to dangerous air pollution. Heavy downpours in South Texas washed out highways and stranded motorists Tuesday as forecasters warn that the threat of more severe weather could bring dangerous flooding to already drenched counties near the border with Mexico. Storms dumped up to a foot of rain in some rural areas of Texas, shutting down portions of a busy highway for homes near Uvalde, about 80 miles west of San Antonio. President Trump has warmly welcomed new Iraqi Prime Minister Ali al-Zaidi to the White House, praising their tremendous chemistry. Iraqi officials say an oil pipeline deal involving U.S. and Qatari companies expected. This is SRN News.
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7: A man is in the Steuben County Jail for allegedly raping a Corning woman Monday. Corning City Police report 29-year-old Jonathan Rivaldo was identified and arrested in connection with the crime. He's been charged with 3 counts of rape in the first degree and 1 count of burglary in the first degree. He also was charged with 1 count of tampering with physical evidence and intimidating a victim in the second degree. Rivaldo was arraigned and sent to the Steuben County Jail, where he's being held without bail. Rivaldo had been released from state incarceration Friday, July 10th, where he completed a 4-year sentence for attempted aggravated vehicular assault. No further information about the incident will be released in order to protect the victim's identity and the integrity of the ongoing investigation. The Hornell Area Transit says, due to unexpected issues with buses, the Dial-A-Ride service will not be able to accommodate any further reservations this week. If you have a reservation for today or tomorrow, between the hours of 7:45 a.m. and 9:30 a.m., you're advised to call to confirm your trip. This is temporary, as the service awaits the arrival of new buses. The New York State Department of Environmental Conservation has issued an air quality health advisory for much of New York, in effect through midnight Thursday, as elevated levels of fine particulate pollution are expected across the state. The advisory comes as smoke from the Canadian wildfires is expected to push air quality into unhealthy levels in many areas. Friday's Mega Millions jackpot will increase to an estimated $672 million, as no players matched all 6 numbers during Tuesday night's drawing.
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14: 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Air quality alert until 12 a.m. EDT for Livingston, Ontario, Allegheny. Wednesday brings areas of smoke with a temperature near 90 degrees and breezy from the northwest. Wednesday night stays smoky with a temperature around 65 degrees and gentle west breezes. Thursday remains smoky, turning warmer in the mid-80s with light southwesterly winds. Currently, it's partly cloudy and 79 degrees.
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1: There's some dumb rules that go along with it. I did it once when I lived in my townhouse years ago, and it was awful. And I said if I never live in a home with an HOA again, it would be too soon.
2: Yeah, I remember moving into one, and I thought, oh, this one will be different because the neighborhood was so lovely and so beautiful. And guess what? They were like, you can't have any of those seasonal flags. You can't have any of that type of stuff on the front of the house. I don't think you can have flags in general.
1: Well, I'm looking at our Facebook page at Anna and Raven because we asked, what's the dumbest HOA rule that you ever had?
2: Yeah.
1: And somebody said that they had to take down all the flags, even if they were American flags.
2: Well, I think that there was some Supreme Court case, though, that like superseded that at some point.
1: Oh.
2: But of course, everybody wanted to fight every neighborhood that there was across America.
1: It doesn't even make sense. I remember one time I had a political sign in my front window.
2: Oh, no, you can't do that.
1: Oh, no.
2: You're going to get egged, man.
1: No, they came and knocked right on my door. They're like,
2: did they?
1: You have to take that down. I was like, it's inside my house, but it's facing out.
2: Right.
1: Like, oh, okay. I don't know. This comes up because my girlfriend called me, and she lives in an HOA, an apartment building HOA, and they got letters in the mail that now when they take their pets out, they have to carry their pets through the hallways. They're not allowed to be like on the floor. And I'm thinking like, well, it has to be because like pets were having probably accidents in the hall and the carpet and it was becoming an issue. But they have to carry their animals outside now.
2: I mean, what if it was an 80-pound dog?
1: Well, they have a 55-pound limit in the... That's the first thing I asked. That's the first thing I asked.
2: Still?
1: But Lila, my dog is 55 pounds. I can't imagine having to carry her in and out of an apartment building.
2: That's ridiculous. I mean, come on, people. Just clean up.
1: Dumbest HOA rule at your place. 1-800-330-9999. Joanna?
3: My HOA says that you're not allowed to have your outdoor lights, your exterior lights of your house on past 10 p.m. So apparently we're all supposed to just be senior citizens in our home by the time it turns dark. Because if I come home past 10, I'm supposed to like fumble up the driveway like a burglar or something in the dark. It's ridiculous.
2: Did I just hear you say that in your world you also would not allow senior citizens to have light? Confused.
1: I left my back light on one time when I lived in the townhouse and I got hit with a $50 fine.
2: What?
1: Yeah. I grilled late. Like, we had, like, dinner. We grilled outside. And then I went in, and I didn't turn off the back light over the little patio, and it was a $50 fine.
2: Oh, I would be mad.
1: I mean, I was not happy.
2: Yeah, I would definitely be not happy about that. I wouldn't pay it.
1: Then all of a sudden, I was like a detective trying to figure out which one of my neighbors ratted on me. And I'm like, who here is, like, that mad? And then I left the light on in the back.
3: Yeah,
1: so dumb. Right. Close your window. Close your blinds. Rita, stupid rule from your HOA.
4: It's a single family home, and we painted our front door with like really pretty red color. And then we got a letter from our HOA that we were only allowed to choose between blue and white. Just really annoying because we just paid to get it done. And we had to get it changed, and it just didn't make any sense. We like to stand out, and we couldn't anymore.
2: With anything at the HOA, right? That's the whole point of their existence. So I hate that every time you get a letter from them, too, there's just threatening language in there from moment one.
1: Yeah.
2: Moment one.
4: Oh, it hadn't even been a week. Yeah. It was quick.
1: There's no individuality. Yeah. You have to be just like everybody else. Mm-hmm, mm-hmm. What are you thinking painting your door red?
4: Or the Christmas lights. That was a big one last year.
1: Ah, what was the rules with the HOA and the Christmas lights?
4: We had to use one of two companies. It was like you had to use this one that did like white, and then there's this other one that did these like multicolor, but they had to be one of the two, and they only did a certain design. So you couldn't even hang your own. You had to use one of their companies.
1: That's wild. I would never put up Christmas lights then. The dumbest rule your HOA put forth. 1-800-330-9999.
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28: We've often talked about how Tai Chi is really good for your brain. It's a gentle, low-impact Chinese form of movement that's been practiced for centuries. And according to the Journal of Neuroimaging, when study subjects practiced Tai Chi for 12 weeks, it increased the generation of new neurons and protected neurons from aging. It works because Tai Chi requires concentration and coordination, which exercises the brain. It trains your brain to help you retain information, stay focused, and make quicker decisions. But if you want something a bit more active and energizing, new research shows mixed martial arts and kickboxing can have similar brain benefits. Mixed martial arts is similar to Tai Chi, in that you have to concentrate on your moves and what's coming next. So if Tai Chi isn't your thing, try mixed martial arts and kickboxing to keep your brain young and strong. I'm John Tesh with today's Intelligence for Your Life Minute.

0: you're even less likely to be able to have anything approved ever in the future. There, all of a sudden, you're branded a troublemaker. She wants to put two potted plants over there on her deck. Can you believe it?
1: To block the street.
0: Can you believe it?
1: For her three-year-old. They were like, absolutely not. Get out of here.
0: No, absolutely. You're not our type of community member that we want here.
1: This all comes up because one of my girlfriends called me. She told me that in her HOA, they just said that their pets have to be carried through the hallways. Pets are no longer allowed to walk in the hallways.
0: Right.
1: And I was just giggling about
0: sense.
1: It. Yeah. What's the dumb HOA rule? 1-800-330-9999. There's a woman on hold. $500 she got fined. Wait till you...

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1: Dumbest rule that your HOA has. 1-800-330-9999.
0: Yeah, right now, there's a whole debate going on in my parents' old neighborhood about trash bags. They want them to use the trash bags that are provided, which makes no sense to me whatsoever. I mean, the trash has been doing fine this whole time.
1: Yeah.
0: Why is this an issue now?
1: Jeffrey, what's going on at your HOA?
2: We live in a 12-unit townhouse development. We have a 3- or 4-car parking lot for visitors. I am not allowed as a homeowner to park my car in the lot overnight.
0: Oh, yeah, I know.
2: Our daughter came out with 2 small kids, so we had her car in the driveway, so I pulled my car into the lot. The president of the board contacted me. My car is not allowed to be there, regardless of the president of the board.
0: Right, right. Regardless of any circumstances going on here, of course, there will be no residence cars in the visitor spaces.
1: They would rather have those spots be empty overnight than you actually use them.
0: Lisa, dumb HOA rule you got to deal with. What is it?
3: Charge $500 for a folding chair sitting on my little patch of 8x8 grass.
1: Oh.
0: Wait a minute, what? What, did you leave the chair out there? You can't have your chair sitting out there the whole time?
3: Yes, well, I had a little deck that was a little 8x8 deck, and then on the side was a little patch of grass. My friend broke her leg, and she wanted to sit in the sun, which was this little patch of grass. And she sat there, and I was sitting with her. And then when she left, I left the chair out there, and I got charged $500.
0: How long was the chair out there? 6 months? 5 years? What happened?
3: 12 hours.
0: Wow. Oh, my God. Oh, no.
1: $75 an hour. That's what it was.
0: Never an HOA community again. Never after that. Never.
1: Oh, gosh.
3: Never, never, never, never.
1: Leah, what's the dumb rule your HOA has?
4: We have to get prior approval to use the water. Like in the summer, if the kids want to, you know, play outside with the sprinkler, we can't just hook our sprinkler up to the communal water spigot. We have to ask permission prior to.
0: I didn't even know there was like a communal water thing.
1: Why?
0: I mean, maybe, how do I know what you're doing out there with that spigot after there? Today it's the sprinkler, tomorrow what, you roll out your washing machine over there? Oh, you're going to go ahead and wash your cars and your cousin's car or whatever? We got water preservation here. I don't know. That one I might have voted for at the board meeting.
1: I disagree.
0: Use your own spigot.
1: You just want to hose down your car, you got to apply for a permit from the HOA.
0: That's right.
1: It doesn't seem right.
0: What is this, a car wash? There's 200 units in this place. What are we doing here?
1: Isaac, what's your dumb rule at your HOA?
5: So I can't block the sidewalk when I park in my own driveway. So I got friends, we're having parties and everything. I can't park more than 3 cars at my driveway without HOA giving me some kind of sticker on my door saying, you can't block the sidewalk. If I can't block the sidewalk, then at least maybe make it after 5 p.m. It's like they're always giving me these notices that I can't block the sidewalk. It makes no sense.
0: I hate to break it to you, Isaac, but I'm pretty sure you can't block the sidewalk anywhere.
5: But it's in my own driveway.
0: Yeah, yeah, it's city property. You didn't build the sidewalk, did you?
1: Well, technically.
0: Did you pour that sidewalk? Are you the sidewalk pourer guy?
5: I did not, no.
0: I'm sorry. You better take it up with the mayor. I don't know if the HOA did this one.
1: Parking in general will drive you crazy in an HOA because people are so crazy about their spots and their space.
0: Oh, yeah. I used to put 3 cars in the spots made for 2 cars, but they were all right in front of my house. They were my parking spaces.
1: Oh.
0: And I got the nastiest letter, basically, that was like, if you want to live here, we abide by it. It was crazy. It was crazy.
6: WDNY.
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11: With SRN News, I'm John Scott. The U.S. military reimposed a naval blockade on Iran and intensified its airstrike campaign early Wednesday, hitting an Iranian army barracks. Missile alert warnings went out in Bahrain and Kuwait as they faced incoming Iranian fire, something that's become a daily occurrence, further straining a ceasefire in the war. And Jordan also said it shot down three incoming Iranian missiles. A somber ceremony Tuesday as the sister of the late South Carolina Senator Lindsey Graham was sworn in to fill his seat 3 days after his death. Darlene Graham will fill the remaining 6 months of the term. A separate special election will be held next month to pick a new Republican nominee in the general election. And World Cup semifinal action today, Argentina and England, that played in Atlanta. This is SRN News.
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13: The New York State Department of Environmental Conservation has issued an air quality health advisory for much of New York, in effect through midnight Thursday, as elevated levels of fine particulate pollution are expected across the state. The advisory comes as smoke from the Canadian wildfires is expected to push air quality into unhealthy levels in many areas. Yates County Sheriffs will be conducting car seat checks and providing child IDs at an upcoming Branchport Library Touch-A-Truck event. The event will be held at the Branchport Memorial Library at 3699 State Route 54A in Branchport, Saturday, July 18th, from 10 a.m. to 1 p.m. The Bath Volunteer Fire Department held their second annual Community Water Day in Pulteney Park yesterday. Hundreds gathered to enjoy a much-needed break from the heat by taking a stroll through the mist provided by the fire truck. Bath fire officials took inspiration from other local fire departments and decided to host their first Community Water Day last year. It was such a success, they decided to turn it into a recurring event. Next year's event is already being planned. The Cruise Night Series continues tonight, Wednesday, July 15th, at the Dansville American Legion, 34 Elizabeth Street, from 5 to 7 p.m. The event is free to participate. All cars, trucks, and motorcycles are welcome. 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
15: 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I'm Frank Williams reporting for WDNY and WDXT Sports. Well, the Route 36 rivalry sent everybody home happy as each team got a piece of the action. Dansville shut out Hornell in the opener 3-0. Hornell won the slugfest in the nightcap 12-8. Much like doubleheaders go, that's the way it worked out. In Game 1, Dansville skipper Mike Bassage got strong pitching from Drew Lytle, Mark Thomas, and Josh Martin, who combined on a three-hit shutout in the opener, which reduced the Gliders' magic number to secure a home field throughout the playoffs to 1. The red and black would get all they need on one swing of the bat on Brady Hargraves, who clubbed the solo homer with two outs in the second inning to start the scoring. Dansville would add a run in the fourth when Carson Herman and Brady Hargraves worked out walks. Gibson Brown would get a timely hit with an RBI single to double the Dansville lead. Carson Herman walked again to lead the sixth off, moved into scoring position on a wild pitch, and with two outs, it was Gibson Brown who was Mr. Clutch again with a run-scoring single, completing the 3-0 whitewash of the Maple City gang, who were held to just three hits by the Dansville trio. Drew Lytle recorded his third victory with three shutout innings of work, allowing no hits, struck out two, and walked two. Mark Thomas in middle relief got a hole with three shutout innings, with giving up three hits, striking out three, and walking one. Josh Martin notched his fifth save of the season with a 1-2-3 seventh. Gibson Brown paced the offense, going 3-for-3 with a pair of runs batted in. Luca Fitton was 2-for-3, while Brady Hargraves added a solo homer. Sean Louie had a hit for Dansville in the victory as well. In the night camp, the Steamers came storming back in the second contest, gaining a split as they scored runs in bunches, namely 5 in the first, 2 in the second, and a handful more in the fifth to ice the cake in a 12-8 8 offensive war. Hornell didn't waste any time as Nolan Winthrop singled and Marcus Brehm doubled, and then hits by John Greenwood, Taylor Joseph, and Callum McAtee produced runs by putting the Gliders in a quick 5-0 hole. Phil Lombardi reached second on an error in the second inning, and Mason Diltz plated him with a single. Dansville came roaring back in the fourth to tie things up at 5 apiece as a pair of walks and an Emmett McClain single loaded the bases. Both Luca Fitton and Derek Babineaux would force runs home when they were both hit by pitches. Sean Louie and Phil Lombardo would add single runs, making a flat-out 5-5 ties. Hornell got it back with a pair in the home half on run-scoring hits from Nolan Winthrop and Will Parker as the Steamers led 7-5 heading down the stretch. Doubles by Callum McAtee and Ryland Stokes drove in runs that started the momentum toward the 12-8 win. Bases loaded, walks to Michael Raleigh and Mason Diltz, and a wild pitch made things interesting for the Gliders as they scored 3 more times, but Hornell would hold on for the 12-8 triumph, pushing them 2 points ahead of third place Genesee in that wild card chase for the home field on Sunday. Dansville was held to 7 hits in the nightcap. Luca Fitton was 3-for-3 with an RBI and a stolen base. Emmett McClain had a pair of hits and scored a run. Phil Lombardi and Mason Diltz had the other 2 hits as each would knock in runs in the setback. The 2 teams meet again tonight at Maple City Park at 7 p.m. This has been Glance at the Gliders, sponsored by Dansville Chevrolet at 139 Franklin Street. Find new roads at Dansville Chevrolet. I'm Frank Williams reporting for WDNY and WDXT Sports.
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17: 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Air quality alert until 12 a.m. EDT for Livingston, Ontario, Allegheny. Wednesday brings areas of smoke with a temperature near 90 degrees and breezy from the northwest. Wednesday night stays smoky with a temperature around 65 degrees and gentle west breezes. Thursday remains smoky, turning warmer in the mid-80s with light southwesterly winds. Currently, it's mostly clear and 81 degrees.
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2: What do you do when your mother-in-law keeps asking to borrow money, but never actually really pays it back? Just basically giving her money.
3: Yeah.
2: So what's going on with Paul and Jessica? Paul's mom has had some financial hardships, and three times in the last year, she has asked to borrow $1,000 to help cover her expenses. Mm-hmm. And every time they've given them to her. And Paul says, it's my mom. She was a single mom. She literally gave her whole life to help raise me. And if she needs $1,000 and it's going to come out of our savings, that's what we're going to do.
3: There's nothing shocking about this. Prices just being what they are over the last couple of years here, they're going to catch up to people sooner or later, right? Once they stop receiving regular checks in the mail, you know, it's just a simple fact that a lot of seniors, they don't make a lot of money. I mean, you're lucky if you're employed and you have some sort of pension or Social Security coming in or whatever it may be. So it's a fact of life. Whatever it takes for you to take care of your parents, I think you're going to do. It's easy to say when it's your in-laws, listen, this is hurting us. And you may be right. I'm sure they are right. You know, it's a burden for them. But at the same time, what are you going to do?
2: Well, that's what Jessica says. She's like, we can't just keep doing this forever. Like, we have to take money out of our savings mm-hmm. to give it to her. Like, there has to be a solution. We can't just keep giving her money.
3: On the other hand, you can't tell your mom to get 30 hours of overtime.
2: What do you think?
3: Right.
2: Would you say to your mom, like, unfortunately, like, this is going to be the last time? 1-800-330-9999. Shanae, whose side are you on?
4: I think that, you know what, if you have it and you can do it, help your mom. Because, you know, you don't ever want to block your blessings. And you can blink and your whole life can change. So help your mom if you can. And if not, you just do the best you can, you know?
3: Right. I mean, you have to, necessity, the mother of all invention, right? You have to find a way.
2: Hey, Nick, what do you think?
5: I think a couple things have to happen here. One, they need to have a heart-to-heart talk with the mother and figure out why she's not making enough money and assist her in making more money for herself. And they sound like a relatively young couple. So if they're saving $1,000 or $2,000 a month, maybe they need to boost their income also to help all the way around. But they have to have a heart-to-heart talk with the mother.
2: And on Raven, whose side are you on?
6: Hey, I'm on both sides, but at the end of the day, you got to help. That's his mom, and, you know, what's the alternative? She's going to struggle. You know, it's $1,000. It's not, you know, it's not a ton of money, but they're both right, but you really have to give her the money.
0: Verdict is in. Jury foreman, what are the results?
2: Paul, our audience agreed with you today. It's your mom and you have to give her the money. And Jessica, it's a hard pill to swallow, but it's one of those things where it's payback time. And it, quite literally, you're going to have to pay her back for all the years that she put in for her son.
6: That makes sense to me. I totally agree with that. I don't have a choice. If my mom needs money for rent, she's going to get the money for rent.
7: I mean, I guess it's like, I don't think it's an easy answer. Like I said, I mean, if that's what we're going to do, then I think we're going to have to reanalyze our incomes. You know, like one of us is going to have to get an extra job. Like they're just, it's not like an easy, okay, now we're doing this. We still have to come up with a solution. So
3: I think First things first is you probably need to all have that conversation with mom and find out how big is this gap, because it's going to be a permanent thing, it sounds like. So
7: yeah,
3: I wish you guys luck with that.
2: All right,
6: thank you.
2: If you have a problem too, send an email, couplescore@annonraven.com.
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9: With SRN News, I'm John Scott. The United States has renewed its naval blockade of Iranian ports, marking a sharp escalation after a day of intensifying exchanges that appear to have collapsed the fragile interim peace deal between Washington and Tehran. European Commission President Ursula von der Leyen visiting Kyiv to mark Ukraine's statehood day, pledging continued military and financial support against Russia's invasion. Von der Leyen is announcing new steps to integrate European and Ukrainian defense industries. Meanwhile, Ukrainian officials report Russian attacks killing at least 8 civilians. A distinguished American marine biologist shot and killed by 3 men in the central Philippines. Police say 73-year-old Kent Carpenter was killed when masked men forced their way into a house and shot him. This is SRN News.
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13: A man is in the Steuben County Jail for allegedly raping a Corning woman Monday. Corning City Police report 29-year-old Jonathan Rivaldo was identified and arrested in connection with the crime. He's been charged with three counts of rape in the first degree and one count of burglary in the first degree. He also was charged with one count of tampering with physical evidence and intimidating a victim in the second degree. Rivaldo was arraigned and sent to the Steuben County Jail, where he's being held without bail. Rivaldo had been released from state incarceration Friday, July 10th, where he completed a four-year sentence for attempted aggravated vehicular assault. No further information about the incident will be released in order to protect the victim's identity and the integrity of the ongoing investigation. The Hornell Area Transit says, due to unexpected issues with buses, the Dial-A-Ride service will not be able to accommodate any further reservations this week. If you have a reservation for today or tomorrow, between the hours of 7:45 a.m. and 9:30 a.m., you're advised to call to confirm your trip. This is temporary, as the service awaits the arrival of new buses. The New York State Department of Environmental Conservation has issued an air quality health advisory for much of New York, in effect through midnight Thursday, as elevated levels of fine particulate pollution are expected across the state. The advisory comes as smoke from the Canadian wildfires is expected to push air quality into unhealthy levels in many areas. Friday's Mega Millions jackpot will increase to an estimated $672 million, as no players matched all six numbers during Tuesday night's drawing.
12: From the Genesee Now newsroom, I'm Ken Haight.
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20: 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Air quality alert until 12 a.m. EDT for Livingston, Ontario, Allegheny. Wednesday brings areas of smoke with a temperature near 90 degrees and breezy from the northwest. Wednesday night stays smoky with a temperature around 65 degrees and gentle west breezes. Thursday remains smoky, turning warmer in the mid-80s with light southwesterly winds. Currently, it's partly cloudy and 81 degrees.
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2: Just trying to be a good wife so your husband doesn't get arrested.
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3: 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He just thought you were, yeah.
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1: From the lack of a filter,
2: mark my words,
1: to unhinged lunacy,
2: I fully understand that this is not a normal thing that people do.
1: We ask you, the people, is Anna Zapp out of line?
3: I have a sick sense of humor. What do you want from me?
2: Never have I needed you to tell me that I am not out of line like I do right this moment.
0: So wait a minute. You need me to agree with you is what you're saying?
2: I need everybody to agree with me because I am having a massive disagreement with my husband.
0: What happened?
2: And maybe I live in crazy world where we don't steal each other's cars.
0: Yeah.
2: But I was brought up that we don't just get into cars that we don't belong to and drive them, right?
0: I mean, clarify here.
2: Okay. On Friday night, my husband and I were out to dinner.
0: Oh, how nice. How lovely.
2: It was lovely.
0: Just the two of you?
2: No, we had the children, of course.
0: I was going to say, you always do.
2: I always take the kids.
0: Okay, right. Okay, so forget the romance.
2: So we finished. the parking lot where we were is super tight. It's always cramped. It's three little restaurants, like kind of a hole-in-the-wall restaurants in a little tiny strip mall. And, you know, we go and we have dinner, and we get out to the car, and we are completely blocked in. There is a car with the hazards on in front of us.
0: Is this valet or?
2: No. Just a cramped parking lot, tight parking lot with three restaurants. And I assume, well, it's probably like an Uber, a DoorDash driver or something like that
0: that's running.
2: Picking up. Right.
0: Yeah.
2: But my husband has different plans.
3: But why did you think you could steal that guy's car on Friday night?
4: What are you talking about?
3: The guy that double parked in front of us and blocked us in at the restaurant.
4: Oh, it's a thing you do. Like he left his car running with the keys in it.
3: Yeah, but that doesn't mean you could just get in and move the car.
4: I waited 5 minutes.
3: Yeah, but you were about to drive away in that car and pull out. That's not our car.
4: I wasn't going to leave. I was just going to move it so we could pull out.
3: You can't do that. You can't just drive somebody else's car.
4: Then why did he leave his car running with the keys in it?
0: Fair question. I mean, was it like a Nissan Sentra?
2: Yeah, it was like a sedan.
0: It was like a beater.
2: Yeah.
0: Okay.
2: And the car was running.
0: Yeah.
2: And I figured, we waited 5 minutes. Mm-hmm. And I said, well, wait 5 minutes and then I'll run into the three restaurants and I'll say, somebody, car, can you please move your car?
0: Yeah.
2: And he was like, no,
0: I mean, what are you
2: going to
0: run into all three restaurants and be like, excuse me?
2: Yes.
0: Yeah, I mean,
2: what are you going to do, sit in the car and wait?
0: A person blocked you in.
2: Right. But like, it's probably a DoorDash driver. I know that. Raven. He gets out.
0: Yeah.
2: He's like, I'll go. So I assume he's going into the restaurants to like say, hey, can somebody move their car? He opens the car.
0: Beautiful.
2: He gets into the car like
0: nice.
2: He's going to move it. I jump out like my hair is on fire.
0: Wait a minute. So you stopped him once he was already in the vehicle?
2: Yes, Raven. He was stealing a car.
0: No, he wasn't.
2: Yes, and I was like, no.
0: No.
2: No. No. And he was like, what? I go, you cannot drive this person's car. So he walks into the Mexican restaurant where we had just finished dinner.
0: Yeah.
2: Right? And a minute goes by and he walks out with this guy.
0: Yeah.
2: Right? And they look like they've been best friends for 25 years.
0: Yes. Because he says to him, I know you left the keys for me to universally move the vehicle, but my wife had a freak out there.
2: Universally?
0: That's right.
2: You're just going to get into a stranger's car and move the car.
0: I'm going to be honest with you.
2: Yes.
0: I follow Paul's lead on this because I feel like he's in these parking lots more than I am. I feel like he's in these tight spaces way more than I am. He knows better. If he says it's the universal rule and he's willing to drive the vehicle, I'm going to watch him do it.
2: Am I out of line? Because I think that's absolutely insane that you would just get into a stranger's car and move it because they happen to leave it running.
0: The fact that you were so dramatic about it hopped into the vehicle.
2: So, also,
0: like, I mean, that could have been the problem.
2: It was also after a margarita because you can only imagine.
0: Spicy.
2: Full sweat.
0: Right.
2: So I was like, get out!
0: I mean, he would already been done moving it if you had just stayed in the car 30 seconds longer.
2: Absolutely not.
0: Oh,
2: absolutely
0: my
2: not.
0: God.
2: 1-800-330-9999. Was I wrong not to let my husband move that car?
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0: That guy was so mad he couldn't speak.
2: I'm being called overly dramatic. If you saw your husband getting into a stranger's car to move it and you thought that he was going to arrest it, what if it broke down while he was driving it and reversing it? Then what would have happened?
0: 10 feet, 15 feet, the car broke down when he hopped in it.
2: It's not our car. So we went out to dinner on Friday night and the parking lot is super tight. It's like a little tiny strip mall with these three little restaurants.
0: Yeah.
2: And when we came out, there was a car blocking us in, so we could not get out.
0: There's no valet here, though.
2: No, keep that in mind.
0: This is just somebody else pulled the vehicle up and parked behind your vehicle.
2: And I figured it was probably a food delivery. They're waiting for food from one of these restaurants.
0: Okay.
2: And they had the hazards on, the car running with the keys inside. And I said, we'll give the guy 5 minutes and then I'll run into the restaurants and I'll look for them. After 5 minutes, Paul, my husband, jumps out and he goes to get into the car to move it.
0: I love that he was in the car
2: in
0: and
2: the
0: you
2: car.
0: Hop out and scream at him.
2: I was on my phone not paying attention. I looked up and I saw him in the car. I jumped out of the car screaming. I was like, what are you doing? You can't. And he said, that's the universal sign that it's okay to move a car. I said, no.
0: Has Paul ever

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1: From the lack of a filter,
2: mark my words,
1: to unhinged lunacy,
2: I fully understand that this is not a normal thing that people do.
1: We ask you, the people, is Anna Zapp out of line?
2: I have a sixth sense of humor. What do you want from me? Please help us settle this debate. My husband and I were out to dinner on Friday night at this strip mall. It has like three little restaurants in it, and it's a real tight parking lot. When we came out of the dinner, a car had blocked us in. The car had the car running with the keys inside, but we waited 5 minutes, and nobody came out. So my husband, well...
3: Oh, it's a thing you do. Like, he left his car running with the keys in it.
2: Yep.
4: Yeah, but that doesn't mean you could just get in and move the car.
3: I waited 5 minutes.
4: You can't do that. You can't just drive somebody else's car.
3: And then why did he leave his car running with the keys in it?
2: I jumped out of the car screaming when I saw him get into that car. Because I was like, you can't just steal a car. And he said, that is the universal sign that you can move a car. I said, that's not a real thing.
0: If it was a parking lot with a valet, I would say 1,000% that's exactly what it means. On the other hand...
2: It was not a car with a valet.
0: Okay, right. But you know what? If I was in the car, if I was going to dinner with you and Paul... I would have let Paul move the car.
2: No.
0: I would have done it.
2: 1-800-330-9999. Roger, am I out of line for not letting Paul move the car?
5: Yeah, because you know what? The guy's out of line to park the car. And this is a society we live in where we could just, we come before everybody else.
0: Right.
5: You know,
0: right.
5: I could park my car here and disrupt everybody else's life. No. The guy's out of line. Or the girl, whoever parked the car there, it's such an entitlement.
0: Right.
5: I'm going to sit here while everybody else is disrupted.
0: No, but everybody's special. You know that?
5: And that, the car.
0: That delivery driver was also special. But I forgive him if he leaves the keys and that way I can move his car.
2: No.
0: This is just two friends in America getting along.
2: Mary, am I out of line because I wouldn't let my husband move that car?
6: Anna, you are completely correct. And I got to give him credit for being lucky because this could have been something else. So, but I'm impressed. But I would have done it. No way.
2: Mm. Right.
0: Hey, Lynn, tell us, is Anna out of line for stopping Paul from moving the car?
7: I really wish I could side with her, but I think that it would have been okay because the car was blocking your car. Mm-hmm. If it would have been like in a different parking spot or something and he jumped in and wanted to drive it, I think it would have been okay for him to just quick move it, pull out, and then even park it in your spot or something.
0: You know what? I was thinking that.
2: Oh, you want me to...
0: How nice that would be of you, right?
2: Now I got to valet the car for the Uber driver?
0: Here's what I'm going to say is that if the hazards are on, once the hazards are on, all rules are off. All rules are off when the hazards are on. You can do anything with a car when the hazards are on.
2: That's not a real thing.
0: Hazards on, you can do anything, Anna.
2: That's not real.
8: Hi, this is Carol and Kathy.
0: All right, you two. Tell us, is Anna out of line for not letting Paul move the car?
8: We both think she was out of line. The guy parked illegally. She should have let him move it. The guy knew he was in the wrong. Mm-hmm. So if you move it a couple of feet, you can get your car out, so what?
0: Follow-up question. Can you do anything when a car's hazard lights are on?
2: No.
0: Anything at all?
8: Yes.
0: Yep, thank you.
8: If you can move it, if it's blocking your car, you have a right to move it. He was parked illegally. He was doing it wrong.
0: The lights are on. You can flip that thing over. Nobody has anything to say.
2: Beautiful.
0: Gio, settle this. Was Anna out of line when she told Paul he couldn't move the car?
9: 100% she was out of line. 100%. I mean, if I have to wait anything over 3 minutes, I think that's annoying.
0: Mm-hmm.
9: You know, but I mean, if you guys know that he's an Uber driver, he's going to be okay moving the car. You know, it's just a couple feet. It's not like you're taking off of it.
0: But as long as you're respectful, Gio, one more question here. If the hazard lights are on, can you do anything with a vehicle? Once the hazard lights are on, are there any rules whatsoever to a vehicle?
2: I can't believe this is a real thing.
9: I mean, if it's on a roadway, I wouldn't touch it. But if it's inside a parking lot, I think you're okay.
0: Yeah, there's no rules.
9: You know, it's not like
2: Gio steals cars all the time. It's totally normal. Yeah. All right, fine. I guess I was out of line. Now I'll just let my husband steal all the cars. Cool.
0: Right.
2: Yeah.
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15: With SRN News, I'm John Scott. The U.S. has reimposed a naval blockade on Iran and intensified its airstrike campaign in retaliation for Tehran's attacks on ships that were trying to pass through the Strait of Hormuz. Iranian officials said the American strikes hit an Iranian army barracks, killing at least seven troops. A call for more protection amid dangerous times for judges around the country.
16: Supreme Court Justice Amy Coney Barrett has told lawmakers that a sharp increase in threats targeting her and other justices is increasingly encroaching on their personal and family lives. Barrett, along with liberal Justice Elena Kagan, testified to Congress on Tuesday, a rare event for members of the high court. With violence and intimidation on the rise nationwide, the justices are seeking millions of dollars to enhance security to help keep judges safe across the country. Bob Agner reporting.
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17: From the Genesee Now newsroom, I'm Ken Haight.
18: The New York State Department of Environmental Conservation has issued an air quality health advisory for much of New York, in effect through midnight Thursday, as elevated levels of fine particulate pollution are expected across the state. The advisory comes as smoke from the Canadian wildfires is expected to push air quality into unhealthy levels in many areas. Yates County Sheriffs will be conducting car seat checks and providing child IDs at an upcoming Branchport Library Touch a Truck event. The event will be held at the Branchport Memorial Library at 3699 State Route 54A in Branchport, Saturday, July 18th, from 10 a.m. to 1 p.m. The Bath Volunteer Fire Department held their second annual Community Water Day in Pulteney Park yesterday. Hundreds gathered to enjoy a much-needed break from the heat by taking a stroll through the mist provided by the fire truck. Bath fire officials took inspiration from other local fire departments and decided to host their first Community Water Day last year. It was such a success, they decided to turn it into a recurring event. Next year's event is already being planned. The Cruise Night Series continues tonight, Wednesday, July 15th, at the Dansville American Legion, 34 Elizabeth Street, from 5 to 7 p.m. The event is free to participate. All cars, trucks, and motorcycles are welcome. 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
20: With the Wall Street Business Report, I'm Bill Alexander. U.S. inflation cooled last month as the cost of gasoline, clothing, and used cars fell, providing some relief to consumers, while underlying price pressures also slowed more than expected. Consumer prices dropped 0.4% from May to June, the largest monthly drop in 4 years. That's according to the Labor Department. Federal Reserve Chair Kevin Warsh said that the Fed will make high inflation a thing of the past, yet he provided no signal about the central bank's next steps. Warsh said in his first appearance before Congress since becoming chair May 22nd, replacing former Chair Jerome Powell. With Social Security's looming insolvency date roughly 6 years away, a bipartisan group of lawmakers introduced a proposal Tuesday to grapple with one of the most consequential financial challenges facing the federal government. Social Security's retirement trust fund is projected to face a funding shortfall in 2032, a year earlier than last year's projections. For the Wall Street Business Report, I'm Bill Alexander.
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22: 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Air quality alert until 12 a.m. EDT for Livingston, Ontario, Allegheny. Wednesday brings areas of smoke with a temperature near 90 degrees and breezy from the northwest. Wednesday night stays smoky with a temperature around 65 degrees and gentle west breezes. Thursday remains smoky, turning warmer in the mid-80s with light southwesterly winds. Currently, it's partly cloudy and 81 degrees.
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1: A beat Raven and can't beat Raven won $4,200. 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We're going to give Raven's brain a break. And when Can't Beat Raven is back on Monday, the jackpot will be $300. 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

0: 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You know, even as an adult, whenever this happens, even though it happens your whole life, you don't know how to respond, and it's always an awkward situation. Or maybe just for me.
1: If I can be honest, it irks me. It irks me.
0: Okay. All right. So it's happened the other day, and I screwed it up. You're in a public bathroom, right? And it's one of those bathrooms that you can't, like, see under the door, right? It's like a private closed door.
1: Okay.
0: And then you're doing your business, and you hear this. Right? Somebody's knocking on the door. You're in the toilet. And, like, I don't know, because my mind was thinking in 100 other places, right? Do you know what I said?
1: What'd you say?
0: Come in!
1: No. No, seriously?
0: I was here at work.
1: It's
0: like,
1: funny.
0: Yeah, but I was in the hallway. Like, we have a couple bathrooms. We have, like, the group bathroom where it has all the stalls. And then we have what they call the private room, which, I don't know, it's just the door that closes all by itself. I think it's the handicap accessible bathroom.
1: Yeah. I mean, it would be a family bathroom if we had any families working here. Right.
0: Exactly. So I was in that one, and I was like, and I must have thought like I'm in the studio, because I just like was like, come in. And then I was like, no, don't come in. Don't come. Even though the door is locked.
1: I was going to say,
0: come in.
1: I mean, it has a lock on the door.
0: Right.
1: Yeah.
0: But that's always an awkward thing, because like when you're in a bathroom and someone knocks, how are you supposed to respond? Because the truth of the matter is that the person is knocking for one of two reasons.
1: Yeah.
0: One, they don't know if somebody's in there.
1: Mm-hmm.
0: Or two, you're taking too long and they need to get in there.
1: Well, I mean, it's just so our situation here by itself, there are three bathrooms in close vicinity, which means that if that person truly has to go to the bathroom, they're going to survive this. They can choose one of the other bathrooms. I would say the onus is on the person that's knocking. You're the jerk. What kind of person walks up to a bathroom, the door is locked, and then decides to knock? I mean, obviously, it's occupied.
0: Right.
1: There's somebody in there. And what is it you expect them to do? Oh, I'm sorry. Let me get out of your way right away. Let me do that.
0: So what is the right thing to say? Because when that happens, 1 minute.
1: Yeah.
0: I always say 1 minute. Like, that's my go-to thing that I normally say when I'm not inviting people to come into the toilet like I did this past week like an idiot.
1: Mm-hmm.
0: But I was looking over the popular responses.
1: Yeah.
0: And here are the popular responses for how you should respond.
1: I can't wait to find out whether or not I'm on this list. Go for it.
0: I'm in here. Just a minute.
1: Yeah.
0: I'll be right out.
1: Yeah.
0: I'm using the bathroom. Doesn't that sound like you should probably just know that one?
1: Well, I mean, because I mean, it's a statement that reminds that person that's knocking on the door that they're a jerk, which I do like that one.
0: Okay, how about this one? Occupied.
1: Yeah.
0: He yells occupied.
1: Well, you know, I mean, again, you're just stating a fact that should be very clear to that person if they had a brain.
0: I'm almost finished. Why do I have to report to you where I am in my process?
1: And you know what? That's what bothers me about the just a minute thing. So now I've got to speed up my process to deal with you. You don't know what kind of morning I had. I could have had General Tso last night. All right. I mean, we don't know. I could have had wings for breakfast.
0: Oh,
1: you don't know
0: gosh.
1: What's going on. What's the state of the condition in here?
0: On our text line at 1-800-330-9999, we got a text. Any sound will be enough for the person knocking to get the message. You can squawk like a bird or neigh like a horse. It will accomplish the exact same thing as any words you choose.
1: So I usually go in a high falsetto voice and I'll be like, hello!
0: That's what you do?
1: I've done that before.
0: You think that's normal?
1: There was that time that the boss walked right in, too.
0: Oh, can imagine I could start nailing. No, I don't know about that.
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0: 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You know, Raven, I've been with my husband since we were 20 years old, right? And every once in a while, he still does something that shocks me.
1: You're like, who is this person?
0: 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When he did this over the weekend, I was like, wait a minute. What? Now, I don't know if I'm crazy or he's crazy, and you're going to decide. It's coming up next.

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3: With SRN News, I'm John Scott. Days of back-and-forth strikes by the U.S. and Iran across the Middle East and renewed threats to the waterway crucial to global energy supplies have shredded the interim deal to end the conflict, and the region could tip back to an all-out war. Keir Starmer will answer questions from lawmakers in the House of Commons for the last time Wednesday before leaving office next week on Monday. He steps down after 2 years in office, handing over power to a new Labor Party leader, Andy Burnham. In consumer news, Subaru of America recalling over 500,000 Crosstrek, Forester, and Ascent vehicles in the United States. That's because of an inaccurate label. The National Highway Traffic Safety Administration says the cars were made with a certification label that incorrectly states their gross axle weight rating. This is SRN News.
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7: A man is in the Steuben County Jail for allegedly raping a Corning woman Monday. Corning City Police report 29-year-old Jonathan Rivaldo was identified and arrested in connection with the crime. He's been charged with three counts of rape in the first degree and one count of burglary in the first degree. He also was charged with one count of tampering with physical evidence and intimidating a victim in the second degree. Rivaldo was arraigned and sent to the Steuben County Jail, where he's being held without bail. Rivaldo had been released from state incarceration Friday, July 10th, where he completed a four-year sentence for attempted aggravated vehicular assault. No further information about the incident will be released in order to protect the victim's identity and the integrity of the ongoing investigation. The Hornell Area Transit says, due to unexpected issues with buses, the Dial-A-Ride service will not be able to accommodate any further reservations this week. If you have a reservation for today or tomorrow, between the hours of 7:45 a.m. and 9:30 a.m., you're advised to call to confirm your trip. This is temporary, as the service awaits the arrival of new buses. The New York State Department of Environmental Conservation has issued an air quality health advisory for much of New York, in effect through midnight Thursday, as elevated levels of fine particulate pollution are expected across the state. The advisory comes as smoke from the Canadian wildfires is expected to push air quality into unhealthy levels in many areas. Friday's Mega Millions jackpot will increase to an estimated $672 million, as no players matched all six numbers during Tuesday night's drawing.
6: From the Genesee Now newsroom, I'm Ken Haight.
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9: We've unlocked the vaults, and we're replaying Casey Kasem's American Top 40, the 70s. This week is from July 15th, 1978. That's when Michael Johnson was bluer than blue. Andy Gibb was shadow dancing. Dave Mason wondered, will you still love me tomorrow? And Jerry Rafferty cruised down Baker Street. 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
2: 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Air quality alert until 12 a.m. EDT for Livingston, Ontario, Allegheny. Wednesday brings areas of smoke with a temperature near 90 degrees and breezy from the northwest. Wednesday night stays smoky with a temperature around 65 degrees and gentle west breezes. Thursday remains smoky, turning warmer in the mid-80s with light southwesterly winds. Currently, it's partly cloudy and 82 degrees.
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13: Was eating our delicious Chinese takeout over the weekend. It was really good. Like, we were talking about how good it was. We ordered from somewhere different than we normally order from, and cheaper, for the record. My husband bites into his chicken eggplant and he's like, and he makes that face, you know, and he pulls out of his mouth the longest piece of metal. It was like a toothpick the size of metal. Yeah. And then I was shocked because he just stopped eating. And I was like, babe, like, you're starving. What are you doing?
12: You just kept eating yours.
13: Oh, please.
12: Didn't even look down at your plate.
13: No, I didn't hesitate one second.
12: No concern whatsoever.
13: I had like a piece of rice hanging out of my mouth. I'm like, Bert, you all right?
12: What are you doing?
13: And
12: you getting rid of that?
13: I could not believe that he would not continue eating his dinner because of that. If you order food and something is in there like that, like a piece of metal, wouldn't you continue eating? Five calls says it all. 1-800-330-9999. What would you do? It's coming up next.

0: It's Ann and Raven on 105.7 WDNY.
1: Five calls says it all. You're going to decide who was right in the situation and what would you do. Over the weekend, my husband and I had ordered delicious Chinese food. And we got it and we were enjoying it and actually talking about how good it is. And all of a sudden, out of his mouth, he pulls a large metal piece of metal.
2: It's like a shard of metal.
1: Yeah.
2: Right.
1: It was really long and pointy. It looked like a toothpick that was made of metal. And he's horrified. And I was like, oh my gosh, are you okay?
2: Right,
1: and
2: right.
1: He was like, yeah, I'm okay. And then he stopped eating. And I'm like, wait a minute.
2: And he's trying to decide whether or not he had already ingested one at that point. It's possible.
1: Well, he was just so disgusted by the whole thing that he could no longer eat. Now, that would never stop me in a million years. I would pull it out. Am I good? Let me look through the rest of this food. Not in there. Continue on my way.
2: Incidentally, when this happened and Paul pulled this large piece of metal out of his food, out of his mouth, Anna never even checked her own plate, though. Just kept eating it.
1: Just kept eating.
2: New Chinese place.
1: Delicious.
2: Food tastes great.
1: What do you do? Do you continue eating when you find something in your food? Five calls says it all. Hi, Anna and Raven.
3: No, absolutely not.
1: Even if it's metal, so it's not like a bug where the guts might be somewhere else. Like,
2: the metal has no guts.
1: Right.
2: You're still not eating it?
3: No.
1: She genuinely seemed disgusted with it.
2: Anna and Raven, five calls says it all. Are you continuing to eat your food when you find something in it?
3: No way, and I probably wouldn't eat there ever again.
2: Oh, come on. Ever again?
1: It
2: we were just talking about how delicious it was.
1: And the udon noodles were $3 cheaper than the other place we order from.
3: If I find something gross in my food, I'm done.
2: I'm going to be real with both of you. I'm probably weeding through the rest, and if I can recognize it as food, I'm going to eat it. But I'm also going to call and tell them politely, because they might hold a grudge about the metal in my food and then expect a $25 comp.
1: Oh, really?
2: Oh, yeah. I want the next one on the house.
1: I feel like they've been through enough. Let them just...
2: They've been through enough. Who knows what happened? They dropped the metal in there. Somebody could be dead back there.
1: Okay. Hi, it's Anna and Raven. Five calls says it all. Would you continue eating after finding something in your food?
4: No. I'm totally on Paul's side. If I find a bone in my fish, I will not eat. But at a Chinese restaurant at one point, I bit into an egg roll, and it had a big rubber band.
2: See, they didn't keep their chicken in handcuffs there. They didn't use metal there. They used a rubber band. It's the same thing. Apparently, chickens are breaking out every once in a while in these areas. Right. Let me ask you a question. If your partner found something in their food, or whoever you were eating with found something in their food, though, and yours looked okay to you, would you keep eating it?
4: If we had the same thing, no, I wouldn't.
2: But if they had a C4 and you had a C11, it's on.
1: Yeah. Five calls says it all. Would you keep eating if you found something in your food?
5: Absolutely not. Something similar, you know, happened to me. It was a piece of glass from a wine bottle when they cooked with it. And I took a bite and I bit into glass and I stopped eating. And that was it. No more eating.
2: Yeah, I mean, glass would terrify me. Somebody might be trying to murder you.
1: Well, because glass is different because there could be shards of it still in there. There could be other pieces.
2: Yes.
1: The metal is self-contained. It's like no one's listening.
2: Self-contained. Right. It stabs you. Right. You know that knives are made with metal, right?
1: I went right into his chicken and eggplant. Didn't even stop me. Anna and Raven, five call says it all. Would you have continued to eat?
3: I would not have eaten not another bite. It would have gone in the trash so fast, and I probably would have run into the bathroom to vomit.
1: Okay.
2: Vomit. Right, yeah. Strong reaction. That's boneless spare ribs you're wasting there. All right. Come on.
1: All right. So now one of you agreed. All right. Get it. I guess you would not continue to eat it if you found something in your food.
2: I feel like no witnesses. They're changing their mind. I don't know.
1: I agree.
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1: I can't believe this is even happening for real. You ever get targeted on social media and you realize that even though you're into whatever they're trying to sell you, it's insulting in many, many ways?
0: Seems somewhat offensive, right? Like, if you need some extra support, you're like, how do they know?
1: Raven.
0: If you're trying to dress something up, you're like, how would they have that instinct?
1: No, Raven, it has nothing to do with what you're saying.
0: I mean, I think it feels kind of the same, to tell
1: Instagram
0: you the truth.
1: Instagram thinks I'm old. Producer Sophia, I want your take on this. All of a sudden, I started getting these targeted ads, and they look awesome. Mm. It's a bunch of women hanging out, and they're partying hard, and they're dancing on tables, and they're having drinks, and it's all the music that I love, and I go, wait, take me here.
0: Right.
1: Take me
0: What's
1: to whatever
0: offensive about
1: this
0: that?
1: Situation. Because when it goes to slide 2 on the reel,

0: says legally 21 plus, culturally 30 plus. And then it says party starts at 5 p.m. to 10 p.m.
1: Nice. These, I love that.
0: These are bars and clubs that are made for people culturally 30 plus. And they want the old people to come and then leave at 10 so the young, cool people can come. And that's what I'm being targeted.
1: Well, that is smart business right there. Right. Imagine that, right? It's like a matinee crowd coming in, and then you move them on out.
2: Matinee.
1: I love it. Then Sophia and her friends come in and push you girls off the table
0: at like 10:30. And the hot young girls come. And you're probably not wearing tube tops like we are.
1: Spanx.
0: Right. Sophia, how old are you, Sophia?
2: I'm 22.
0: Okay. So, when you walk into a club and you know that it's culturally 30 plus, how do you know that this club is too old for you?
2: Well, it's actually funny that you brought up the 5 to 10 matinee crowd, because the first thing I have written down before even knowing that those were the times was it's empty by midnight.
1: Yep.
2: Yeah. No one over 30 can hang. Like, I mean, even people in their 20s can't, but you know that you're at a culturally 30 plus place when it's empty by midnight.
0: I always say, like, I love to day drink, and I'm like, I wish it was more socially acceptable, because right. I like to, like, have my drinks at 3, 4 in the afternoon and then be in bed by a reasonable hour.
1: If you could have your nightclub have blackout shades, right? And you just walk in there at like 2:30 in the afternoon.
0: So awesome.
1: You'd be fine. You'd feel like you raged all night long when you walked out at 8:45.
0: You got any Biggie back there, Jay-Z?
1: Of course. Yeah. And the DJ is so like, oh my God, Biggie and Tupac. Here we go again.
0: All right, Sophia, how else do you know that you've walked into a bar that's culturally 30 plus?
2: Speaking of the tube tops, always a skinny jean, a boot, and a tube top.
1: Yeah. Oh, that's
2: or
1: hurtful.
2: A cardigan.
0: The cardigan.
2: They love cardigans.
1: Oh, that's it's hurtful. True. That's
0: love
1: hurtful.
0: I mean,
1: the skinny
0: accurate.
1: Jeans, the boots.
0: Yeah. No, like, ladies, we have to stop wearing the skinny jeans. Like, seriously. it's telling people how old we are. They gotta go.
1: Wow, that's hurtful.
2: With, like, okay. A Chelsea boot.
1: Looking
0: exactly.
1: Around, seeing yourself in the mirror right now. Okay. What else, Sophia? How do you know you're in a culturally 30-plus club?
2: Another one I got is, which I respect this one a lot, is people checking their coats.
0: Oh, yeah. When I look outside how cold it is, how did I do that? How did I walk out there without a coat? Sophia came to work yesterday. She didn't have a jacket on.
1: No coat necessary.
2: No coat necessary. And I was just going to say, we make a like leather jacket part of our outfit, or we just don't wear one at all.
1: That's right. But, that's right. They can't be bothered. They can't be burdened by having to carry that thing, find it at the end of the night.
0: All right.
1: It's true. When you reach a certain age, though, you're like, no, that's my nice coat.
0: Right. No, I have to. Yeah.
1: Yeah.
0: All right.
1: And I've got my scarf. I shoved it in the sleeve.
0: One last way that we know culturally 30 plus.
2: Crossbody bags.
0: Oh. Yeah, no.
2: Respectfully.
0: Yeah, no, it's true. I don't know. Like, it's just so easy to wear. You could dance. You have two hands free.
1: The more you bring it up, the more you defend it, the more embarrassing it becomes.
0: Okay, all right.
1: This has been a learning experience.
0: Yeah.
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11: With SRN News, I'm John Scott. The U.S. has reimposed a blockade on Iran after Tehran's attacks on ships in the Strait of Hormuz.
12: The U.S. Navy has restarted a blockade of Iranian ports. Now, this blockade is aimed at stopping Iran from getting its crude oil to the international market. And that's important because crude oil is a main driver of Iran's economy. Now, this comes as Iran has been attacking ships going through the Strait of Hormuz on a route that is hugging the coastline of Oman.
11: That's correspondent John Gambrell in Dubai. Heavy smoke from several large wildfires blazing in Canada and Minnesota. expected to engulf large swaths of the Midwest and Northeast this week, exposing millions of people to dangerous air pollution. Michigan and New York also having problems. This is SRN News.
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18: 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Air quality alert until 12 a.m. EDT for Livingston, Ontario, Allegheny. Wednesday brings areas of smoke with a temperature near 90 degrees and breezy from the northwest. Wednesday night stays smoky with a temperature around 65 degrees and gentle west breezes. Thursday remains smoky, turning warmer in the mid-80s with light southwesterly winds. Currently, it's mostly clear and 82 degrees.
19: What's the last thing you did that embarrassed your partner?
1: Apparently, I'm doing things to shame my household.
19: When you told me, Raven, what you did, I couldn't believe it.
1: It's not over yet.
19: It's... Okay.
1: It's not over yet. It's still sitting on my nightstand right now.
19: Okay.
1: Just a magnet for shame.
19: Yeah. I mean, it should be. What are you?
1: Seriously?
19: 12 years old?
1: What?
19: It's so weird.
1: I mean, I've been busy the last couple weeks,
19: oh,
1: and maybe I'm going to finish this thing.
19: Okay. Raven's wife, Alicia, will explain why she's horrified. It's coming.

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1: What do you do, or what does your spouse partner do that embarrasses you? Oh, Raven. You've done a lot of things, but when you told me that you did this and your wife Alicia was upset, I was surprised by it. To me, I was like, that's not something you should do.
2: Yeah, well, I'm being shamed about it in my household right now every single day. So I shared with my wife that I received an email. My wife has been going to the library regularly for like the past year and a half. It's something that she does all the time, sometimes on her own. And she also does it with Jaden all the time. He goes there for play group and different experiences and all that stuff. So my wife, I used to go to the library a lot when I was younger, and I started going again. And you know, I read like 4 books in like, I don't know, 3 months or whatever. I felt pretty good about that.
1: You should. That's like a huge accomplishment.
2: Yeah. I hadn't read books in a long time. And here was the thing. It was this new series from America's favorite writer and the world's favorite writer, Stephen King.
1: Correct.
2: And I read through all 3 of those. And then I read the accompanying book. And then I read a short story book after that. And then I read one that just, it's a spinoff of these characters, Holly. And that book has not grabbed me. I'm halfway through it. And I thought I was just going to muscle through it. And the truth is I'm just kind of like, there's always a better alternative right now.
1: So you don't like the book.
2: I received an email. The library automatically renewed it for me for like 2-3 months, which, you know, again, I shouldn't be taking that long to read it. I'll admit to that. And then I received an email that said that they're billing me $30, that it's now my book, essentially, because I did not return it. My wife immediately was upset when I mentioned it to her and said this walking up the stairs.
3: Keeps their library
2: book. You're seriously...
3: That won't return his $30 library book. It's probably $20 on Amazon.
4: I mean, if that.
3: Right. So return the book.
4: If it was a great book, I would have ordered it on Amazon.
3: Don't embarrass me at the library. Return your book.
2: She was so mad, she didn't even stop. She, like, started walking up the stairs still with me. She's like, who that has a job and is an upstanding citizen, like, holds on to a library
1: Doesn't
2: book that they're looking
1: a
2: for?
1: A library book.
2: I just, Raven. I haven't driven. I've driven by the library, like, 12 times. I always forget it.
1: You are out of your mind. Bring the book back.
2: And then I did that thing the other night, and I was like, maybe I'll give it one more shot, and maybe this book, I've been missing it or whatever. I got in there, I got 12 pages in there. I was like, no, this book is still mediocre.
1: 3 months you've had this book?
2: Yeah, well, probably a minute at this point. It could be 4 months.
1: I mean, no wonder why they sent you a bill. And first of all, like when you said that the library sent you a bill for $30, I was like, what? I thought like overdue you get charged 10 cents a day.
2: No. No, not apparently with these people. They are not messing around, right? But, I mean, my wife is not worried about the money. She'd have me buy the book 5 times over if I want to be that kind of idiot. It's, you know, on the other hand, she's like, if I go in there and I go get the Kid City Pass from the librarian and she asks me about that book, I will never forgive you.
1: I don't blame her.
2: Because,
1: I would be embarrassed, too.
2: You know, Jaden goes in there and plays, so yes. I don't know what I'm going to do.
1: Right. There's that children's library. It's nice. I was looking at, like, what are the most popular reasons why people get embarrassed with their significant others.
2: Sure, sure. What
1: Number
2: do they do?
1: One is talking too loud. Number two is telling the same story over and over.
2: How
1: Everybody's
2: sad,
1: that
2: though. You know, like, what Stop if that's telling, your partner's go-to story?
1: Yeah, but like, I've heard it 7,000 times. You don't need to tell it again.
2: You're telling it to other people.
1: No, they probably already heard it. But number three was dad jokes, and that one struck a chord with me because my husband, Paul, loves dad jokes.
2: He's got a lot.
1: But
2: he's always got one.
1: When we go to a hibachi restaurant, I can't even sit next to him because it's always the same jokes with the chef over and over and over. And I cringe and I look at my daughters and they die inside every single time.
2: You know, the hibachi is, there's actually a hibachi right around the corner from our library. It's actually like a block and a half down the same street.
1: You should not take your wife there after you have a $30 overdue library book.
2: Me and Paul could go together.
1: Yeah, if you have a reason why your significant other embarrasses you, what is it? 1-800-330-9999.
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15: Posting embarrassing stuff online is on our text line when they post pictures of them without permission.
16: Oh, yeah, that's bad.
15: That humiliates my teenage daughter, not my husband, because he doesn't pay any attention probably.
16: Yeah, yeah. And, you know, or just, you know, a lot of people have to deal with people. They get themselves into conversations they shouldn't be in. Mom, Dad, just take a chill.
15: What do you do that embarrasses your significant other? Raven's wife, Alicia, is currently humiliated because he got a $30 overdue notice from the library because he didn't return a Stephen King book.
16: I mean, she's acting like I'm the only person with an overdue book out there, right? Or like that they have like one of those signs. Like, you know, like if you go to a store, you walk into a store and they're like, thief, they'll have like a Xerox photo of somebody that walked out of the place with something under their arm. Like it's going to be like that at the library. It's not.
15: But it is weird. And she loves the library. And like you make her look bad. What do you do that embarrasses your significant other? 1-800-330-9999.

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1: What do you do that embarrasses your partner? Mm. Raven's wife, Alicia, is very upset.
0: What about a strange disagreement to have the other day? My wife loves to go to the library, goes all the time by herself, goes with Jaden, too. And then I told her that I have an overdue book. I just got an email for it. They're basically like, you own this book now. It's $30 and keep it because you never brought it back. And I told her and she was mad.
2: Keeps their library book.
0: You're seriously...
2: That won't return his $30 library book. It's probably $20 on Amazon. So return the book. Don't embarrass me at the library. Return your book.
0: She was so mad that she walked up the stairs.
1: She stomped up the stairs.
0: Yeah.
1: Oh, you're in big trouble.
0: Yeah.
1: You're in big trouble.
0: Yeah, she's big mad.
1: Yep. What did you do, or what does your significant other do that always embarrasses you? 1-800-330-9999. Stacey.
3: So it's what he does that embarrasses me. Like just general lack of manners in social situations. Like, for example, we were at a wedding at a cocktail hour and going around the seafood table as he's eating the food off of his plate, licking his fingers, and then grabbing stuff off the table.
0: Oh, my gosh. he's like a Neanderthal
1: out
0: there.
1: Oh, my gosh. Yeah, oh. That'll do it. That'll do it.
0: Grown-up hands with kids' fingers and their tendencies. Like, that's an issue.
1: You know what's funny? And when we're at public gatherings, like weddings or whatever, there's an open bar.
0: Mm.
1: Paul, my husband, will ask somebody else to go grab him a drink, even if that person isn't going to the bar.
0: That's weird.
1: He'd be like, hey, you going up? You want to grab me like a glass of wine? And that makes me die inside. Because I'm like, go get up. Like, go get a drink.
0: The drinks are comped.
1: Like, he's like, to go to the bar. I'm like, I don't understand. Why?
0: I thought it was going to be a thing where he doesn't want to be first. My wife is always embarrassed that I am always first.
1: Yeah.
0: If there's food going on, guess who's going to be first?
1: That's true. When there's food in the kitchen here, Raven will run out in the middle of a break.
0: But I mean, what's it? Somebody has to be first.
1: They're not going to take all the bagels,
3: Listen,
1: Raven.
3: Listen, if anything,
1: survive.
3: He's taking one for the team.
0: Right. Yeah. Hey, Shannon, tell us, what is your partner do that embarrasses you that's it's too much to take?
4: Well, my partner just gets up and starts dancing in the middle of a restaurant.
0: Mm.
4: It's like a nice restaurant, and he just starts doing the most dance moves.
0: Is it like intimate dancing? Like, you know, it would be the two of you like a slow dance, or he just gets up and he starts like pop, drop, and locking it?
4: Well, he does the floss, and then he tries to get me to do the tango.
0: Yeah, nice. Oh, that's lovely.
1: Oh,
0: so he goes for laughs first.
1: Yeah.
0: And then he goes for romance.
1: It's true.
0: I mean, your man is bold. Even if it's embarrassing, I'm going to give him strength and say that it's fierce what he's doing.
1: I'm with you. I'd be humiliated.
0: What's his name?
4: His name's Connor.
0: Connor, I'm going to tell you, keep on dancing, bro. Keep on dancing.
1: It's not a wedding. It's in the middle of an Applebee's. Diana, what did you do that embarrasses your partner?
5: Yeah, he does not like it when he has his friends over, you know, they're watching a game or hanging out or whatever. And I guess he says I ask them too many questions.
0: Oh, the person who has
5: I guess that's annoying for them. Yeah, I really just kind of wanted to get to know them, but I guess it was, I guess it's a little much.
0: Seems mean, but I'm just going to say it. Plenty of my friends have had that girlfriend where they keep asking questions.
1: And they just keep talking.
0: Yes, and you're trying to like watch the game, and everybody here has known each other for 25 years. We don't have these conversations anymore. So you getting these basic conversations of how did you guys meet is like, wait a minute, you serious? We got to go back to third grade right now?
5: Yeah,
0: all right. Sorry. I'm sorry because it feels mean to say. Because you were just trying to be inquisitive and get to know his people. But
1: right. Ask questions, be part of the conversation.
0: Yeah, and they're just like, God, can you get out of this room
1: already?
0: Can you
1: stop talking?
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0: 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Because I gotta have faith. I gotta have faith.
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0: One great hit after another. Liz Stark, so glad to share a little bit of your Wednesday workday with you. Leona Lewis on the way. Phil Collins coming up and Christina Aguilera.
1: With SRN News, I'm John Scott. The U.S. has reimposed a blockade on Iran after Tehran's attacks on ships in the Strait of Hormuz. But Iran remains defiant.
2: Tehran has insisted that any ship going through the strait must do so on a route through Iranian waters and must follow the instructions of Iran's paramilitary Revolutionary Guard. Now, the U.S. had been trying to support those vessels, and the U.N.'s International Maritime Organization had supported this route around Oman, but the ships that have been attacked by Iran in recent days all have been plying that route.
1: Correspondent John Gambrell. President Trump endorsing MyPillow founder Mike Lindell for Minnesota governor. World Cup semifinal today in Atlanta. Argentina faces England. The winner plays Spain Sunday in East Rutherford, New Jersey. This is SRN News.
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7: 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Air quality alert until 12 a.m. EDT for Livingston, Ontario, Allegheny. Wednesday brings areas of smoke with a temperature near 90 degrees and breezy from the northwest. Wednesday night stays smoky with a temperature around 65 degrees and gentle west breezes. Thursday remains smoky, turning warmer in the mid-80s with light southwesterly winds. Currently, it's partly cloudy and 84 degrees.

0: 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Still to come, more great hits from today and yesterday. Rick Springfield coming up.
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1: Justin Timberlake, part of a better mix of today and yesterday in your workday. I'm Liz Stark with Irene Cara, and a throwback coming up, Flashdance on the way, and Teddy Swims, Lose Control.
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0: Better music to keep you company working from the office or from home. Everything But the Girl coming up. Avril Lavigne on the way too. I'm Liz Stark. Thanks so much for listening in your workday.
1: With SRN News, I'm John Scott. Heavy downpours still drenching South Texas with the possibility of dangerous flash flooding. The National Weather Service says as much as 20 inches may fall before those storms move out. The U.S. has reimposed a blockade on Iran after Tehran's attacks on ships in the Strait of Hormuz.
2: All of this comes as the Strait of Hormuz, the narrow mouth of the Persian Gulf, through which about a fifth of all crude oil and natural gas traded once passed in peacetime, has become the key issue over trying to end the Iran war. And as these attacks on ships have continued, and as U.S. airstrikes have gone on against Iran for days, and Iran has retaliated against Middle East allies of America, this has really called into question whether or not there will be any sort of permanent end to the Iran war.
1: Correspondent John Gambrell. This is SRN News.
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7: 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Air quality alert is in effect for Livingston, Ontario, and Allegheny through midnight. Smoke continues today near 90 degrees with breezy northwest winds. Tonight stays smoky around 65 with light west winds. Thursday brings areas of smoke and a warmer afternoon in the mid-80s with light southwesterly winds. Currently, it's haze and 86 degrees.

0: A perfect mix of music to keep you company in your workday. Liz Stark, so glad to be with you. And we do not have the official wedding photos yet, but we do have a new look at that rock. Taylor Swift, Travis Kelce stepping out in public for a wedding in Southern California. And of course, paparazzi getting a picture of that bling. It is fantastic. Fantastic. Still to come, more great hits from today and yesterday. Natasha Bedingfield coming up.
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2: With SRN News, I'm Bob Agnew in Washington. President Trump traveling to Carlisle, Pennsylvania today, where he's scheduled to speak at the Pennsylvania Defense and Innovation Summit at the U.S. Army War College. The event expected to focus on defense priorities, military preparedness, and emerging technologies as the administration continues its push to strengthen America's defense industrial base. Former top attorney at Goldman Sachs and White House counsel to President Barack Obama, Catherine Remler, is set to be questioned by a House committee on her relationship with Jeffrey Epstein. She'll be appearing before the House Oversight Committee. It comes after thousands of documents released by the Justice Department showed an extensive connection. At least one person confirmed dead. The search continues for three others still missing after a pontoon boat sank yesterday in the waters off the coast of San Francisco. 16 other people were rescued. This is SRN News.
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6: The Hornell Area Transit says, due to unexpected issues with buses, the Dial-A-Ride service will not be able to accommodate any further reservations this week. If you have a reservation for today or tomorrow, between the hours of 7:45 a.m. and 9:30 a.m., you're advised to call to confirm your trip. This is temporary, as the service awaits the arrival of new buses. The New York State Department of Environmental Conservation has issued an air quality health advisory for much of New York, in effect through midnight Thursday, as elevated levels of fine particulate pollution are expected across the state. The advisory comes as smoke from the Canadian wildfires is expected to push air quality into unhealthy levels in many areas. A man is in the Steuben County Jail for allegedly raping a Corning woman Monday. Corning City Police report 29-year-old Jonathan Rivaldo was identified and arrested in connection with the crime. He's been charged with three counts of rape in the first degree and one count of burglary in the first degree. He also was charged with one count of tampering with physical evidence and intimidating a victim in the second degree. Rivaldo was arraigned and sent to the Steuben County Jail, where he's being held without bail. Rivaldo had been released from state incarceration Friday, July 10th, where he completed a four-year sentence for attempted aggravated vehicular assault. No further information about the incident will be released in order to protect the victim's identity and the integrity of the ongoing investigation. The Cruise Night series continues tonight, Wednesday, July 15th, at the Dansville American Legion, 34 Elizabeth Street, from 5 to 7 p.m. The event is free to participate. 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
9: Well, it has often been said that at times of the year like this, you can go out on a moonlit night into a cornfield and you can, well, some say that you can actually hear the corn grow. Recent research performed at the University of Nebraska indicates it's true. You can hear the corn grow, but only if you have specialized equipment to hear it. Researchers placed a high-quality recording device in the middle of a cornfield, and then they brought that recording back to a professional studio where they sped it up and condensed several hours of recording into just a few seconds. And here's what they heard. Researchers think the crackling noises occur because of tiny fractures from the corn plant stretching, breaking, and growing. Here's the sound again. And that, my friends, is the sound of corn growing. Today's pearl of wisdom comes from the late 1600s. It's attributed to Jean-Baptiste Colbert, who once said, "The art of taxation consists in so plucking the goose as to obtain the largest amount of feathers with the smallest amount of hissing." Yeah, from the late 1600s. That's your pearl of wisdom. You're on the farm, and I'm Ish.
2: With the Wall Street Business Report, I'm John Scott. Technology stocks leading markets higher worldwide as winners of the artificial intelligence boom gather more strength following several shaky weeks. The S&P 500 rose 0.4 early Wednesday and was on track for a fourth gain in 5 days. The Dow Jones Industrial Average and NASDAQ Composite both in positive territory also. Morgan Stanley shares rose 2%. In pre-market trading after the bank reported revenue of $21.3 billion in the second quarter, a profit of $5.6 billion, both records. It follows a slew of strong reports from big U.S. banks on Tuesday, with all of them to some degree crediting their trading desks. And for the Wall Street Business Report, I'm Jim.
11: Is what's happening in the five-county area. Artist Talk will take place at the Sunrise Restaurant at 188 Main Street, Thursday, July 16th from 7 to 8 p.m. See the creator of the new Dansville mural and historian Jane Oakes. It's free and open to the public. And paint day for the mural will be Saturday, July 18th from 10 to 11 a.m. Music in the Park with Heather Rose and Woods will take place Friday, July 17th at the Town Park Pavilion on Kaiserville-Byersville Road in West Sparta. It's a free concert of classic country music. All are welcome to attend. The Ice Cream Social at the Loon Lake Community Chapel on State Route 21 South between Wayland and Hornell takes place Saturday, July 18th from 2 until 5 p.m. There'll be cake and ice cream, hot dogs, chips, and water, and music will be by Devin Neese. The public is encouraged to attend.
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13: 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Air quality alert is in effect for Livingston, Ontario, and Allegheny through midnight. Smoke continues today near 90 degrees with breezy northwest winds. Tonight stays smoky around 65 with light west winds. Thursday brings areas of smoke and a warmer afternoon in the mid-80s with light southwesterly winds. Currently, it's haze and 84 degrees.

0: Ed Sheeran, part of a better mix of today and yesterday for your Wednesday workday. Liz Stark with Christina Perry coming up.
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0: Sheryl Crow, Strong Enough, part of a better mix of today and yesterday to keep you company while you work. Whitney Houston still to come. Ricky Martin on the way and Taylor Swift coming up.
1: 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I'm Frank Williams reporting for WDNY and WDXT Sports. Well, the Route 36 rivalry sent everybody home happy as each team got a piece of the action. Dansville shut out Hornell in the opener 3-0. Hornell won the slugfest in the nightcap 12-8. Much like doubleheaders go, that's the way it worked out. In Game 1, Dansville skipper Mike Bassage got strong pitching from Drew Lytle, Mark Thomas, and Josh Martin, who combined on a 3-hit shutout in the opener, which reduced the Gliders' magic number to secure a home field throughout the playoffs to 1. The red and black would get all they need on one swing of the bat on Brady Hargraves, who clubbed the solo homer with 2 outs in the second inning to start the scoring. Dansville would add a run in the fourth when Carson Herman and Brady Hargraves worked out walks. Gibson Brown would get a timely hit with an RBI single to double the Dansville lead. Carson Herman walked again to lead the sixth off, moved into scoring position on a wild pitch, and with 2 outs, it was Gibson Brown who was Mr. Clutch again with a run-scoring single, completing the 3-0 whitewash of the Maple City gang, who were held to just 3 hits by the Dansville trio. Drew Lytle recorded his 3rd victory with 3 shutout innings of work, allowing no hits, struck out 2, and walked 2. Mark Thomas in middle relief got a hole with 3 shutout innings, with giving up 3 hits, striking out 3, and walking 1. Josh Martin notched his 5th save of the season with a 1-2-3 7th. Gibson Brown paced the offense, going 3-for-3 with a pair of runs batted in. Luca Fitton was 2-for-3, while Brady Hargraves added a solo homer. Sean Louie had a hit for Dansville in the victory as well. In the night game, the Steamers came storming back in the second contest, gaining a split as they scored runs in bunches, namely 5 in the first, 2 in the second, and a handful more in the 5th to ice the cake in a 12-8 offensive war. Hornell didn't waste any time as Nolan Winthrop singled and Marcus Brehm doubled, and then hits by John Greenwood, Taylor Joseph, and Callum McAtee produced runs by putting the Gliders in a quick 5-0 hole. Phil Lombardi reached second on an error in the second inning, and Mason Diltz plated him with a single. Dansville came roaring back in the 4th to tie things up at 5 apiece as a pair of walks and an Emmett McLean single loaded the bases. Both Luca Fitton and Derek Babineaux would force runs home when they were both hit by pitches. Sean Louie and Phil Lombardo would add single runs, making a flat-out 5-5 ties. Hornell got it back with a pair in the home half on run-scoring hits from Nolan Winthrop and Will Parker as the Steamers led 7-5 heading down the stretch. Doubles by Callum McAtee and Ryland Stokes drove in runs that started the momentum toward the 12-8 win. Bases loaded, walks to Michael Raleigh and Mason Diltz, and a wild pitch made things interesting for the Gliders as they scored 3 more times, but Hornell would hold on for the 12-8 triumph, pushing them 2 points ahead of third place Genesee in that wild card chase for the home field on Sunday. Dansville was held to 7 hits in the nightcap. Luca Fitton was 3-for-3 with an RBI and a stolen base. Emmett McLean had a pair of hits and scored a run. Phil Lombardi and Mason Diltz had the other 2 hits as each would knock in runs in the setback. The two teams meet again tonight at Maple City Park at 7 p.m. This has been Glance at the Gliders, sponsored by Dansville Chevrolet at 139 Franklin Street. Find new roads at Dansville Chevrolet. I'm Frank Williams reporting for WDNY and WDXT Sports.
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9: 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Air quality alert is in effect for Livingston, Ontario, and Allegheny through midnight. Smoke continues today near 90 degrees with breezy northwest winds. Tonight stays smoky around 65 with light west winds. Thursday brings areas of smoke and a warmer afternoon in the mid-80s with light southwesterly winds. Currently, it's haze and 84 degrees.

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0: 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I had some help, part of a better mix of today and yesterday for your Wednesday workday, whether you are working from the office or from home. 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

0: Evanescence, part of a better mix of today and yesterday to keep you company in your workday with Pointer Sisters on the way. Train coming up and Rob Thomas and Santana.
1: With SRN News, I'm Bob Agnew in Washington. A rough appearance today for Acting Attorney General Todd Blanche, who appeared before the Senate Judiciary Committee. Ranking member, Democrat Dick Durbin, criticizing Blanche for being focused on doing President Trump's bidding.
2: In less than 18 months at the Department of Justice, you've shown you're still President Trump's personal attorney.
1: But Blanche told the Senate Judiciary Committee that the Biden administration upended faith in the justice system by targeting political opponents, and that's a trust he's trying to rebuild.
3: Above all, we are restoring American trust. In recent years, we watched the Justice Department turned against many of you and a former president, and it damaged the public's faith in justice. We are fixing that.

0: A down day across the board on Wall Street. The Dow right now down 100 points. 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
8: 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Air quality alert is in effect for Livingston, Ontario, and Allegheny through midnight. Smoke continues today near 90 degrees with breezy northwest winds. Tonight stays smoky around 65 with light west winds. Thursday brings areas of smoke and a warmer afternoon in the mid-80s with light southwesterly winds. Currently, it's haze and 82 degrees.

0: train, part of a better mix of today and yesterday. Liz Stark, so glad to be with you, and Rocky Balboa is back. Sort of. Amazon MGM has released the first trailer for I Play Rocky. Of course, this is the true story behind Sylvester Stallone's Best Picture winning drama, Rocky, released in theaters 5 decades ago. If you have not seen it lately, you should revisit this movie. We did. Just fantastic. I Play Rocky hits theaters November 6th.
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0: Melissa Etheridge, part of a Better Mix of today and yesterday. Liz Stark, glad to share a little bit of your Wednesday workday with you. Hope there's not too much you have to get done this week. Coming up, Wham!
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1: Christina Aguilera, part of a better mix of today and yesterday, working from the office, from home, or the road. Thank you for setting a preset. Shakira on the way.
2: With SRN News, I'm Bob Agnew in Washington. There's been another death during an encounter with ICE agents, this time in Florida.
3: Authorities say a man running from federal officers in northeast Florida was struck and killed early Tuesday morning by a tractor trailer. The 28-year-old was among four occupants of a vehicle that stopped in the parking lot of a gas station and convenience store in St. Augustine. Police say that during the encounter with agents from ICE and Homeland Security investigations, the four fled on foot, with one darting across a busy road into the path of a semi-truck. Florida Highway Patrol spokesman Sergeant Dylan Bryan says the driver stopped and tried to render aid, but the man died at the scene. It marks the third death in about a week involving encounters with ICE agents. I'm Jennifer King.
2: Stocks reversing course on Wall Street, and now the major index is doing much better in a positive territory. In fact, the Dow Jones Industrial Average up about 140 points. This is SRN News.
4: We've unlocked the vaults, and we're replaying Casey Kasem's American Top 40, the 70s. 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Andy Gibb was shadow dancing. Dave Mason wondered, will you still love me tomorrow? And Jerry Rafferty cruised down Baker Street. 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
10: 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Air quality alert is in effect for Livingston, Ontario, and Allegheny through midnight. Smoke continues today near 90 degrees with breezy northwest winds. Tonight stays smoky around 65 with light west winds. Thursday brings areas of smoke and a warmer afternoon in the mid-80s with light southwesterly winds. Currently, it's haze and 81 degrees.
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0: Kelly Joel, part of a better mix-up today. And yesterday, Liz Stark, glad to be with you. It's National Give Something Away Day. Maybe there's that item you've been trying to sell on Marketplace. Just give it. Give it to somebody who might need it. You don't want that clutter in your closet anymore anyway, right? Still to come, more great hits from today and yesterday. Taylor Swift coming up.
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2: Is what's happening in the five-county area. Artist Talk will take place at the Sunrise Restaurant at 188 Main Street, Thursday, July 16th from 7 to 8 p.m. See the creator of the new Dansville mural and historian Jane Oakes. It's free and open to the public. And paint day for the mural will be Saturday, July 18th from 10 to 11 a.m. Music in the Park with Heather Rose and Woods will take place Friday, July 17th at the Town Park Pavilion on Kaiserville, Byersville Road in West Sparta. It's a free concert of classic country music. All are welcome to attend. The Ice Cream Social at the Loon Lake Community Chapel on State Route 21 South between Wayland and Hornell takes place Saturday, July 18th from 2 until 5 p.m. There'll be cake and ice cream, hot dogs, chips, and water, and music will be by Devin Neese. The public is encouraged to attend.
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0: This is The TJ Show, and look at that. It's Wednesday, July 15th, 2026. Hello, J-Bo.
2: Good day, sir.
0: Hello, Kenny.
3: Hello, hello.
0: Hi, Heather.
4: Yo.
0: Got a message here to start the day.
5: Hello, everybody. It's Michael from Southern Oregon again.
0: What a way to kick off the day. Michael in Southern Oregon.
5: Do you remember what voicemail I left you 1 year ago today?
2: No, Michael. No, we don't.
0: Michael remembers every date with this show.
5: Probably not. So let me refresh your memory.
0: Okay, here.
5: TJ had asked listeners for support for his watermelon addiction.
0: I don't even remember doing that.
2: Oh, you've done it so many times, I'm sure it happened.
0: I mean, I do have a watermelon addiction, but...
5: And I left a message supporting him.
0: Oh, thanks for that, Michael.
5: You are not alone, TJ. I, too, love watermelon.
0: Oh, good. Well, yeah, see, we're on the same page there. We have a lot in common.
5: Go back and listen to that voicemail.
0: So, Kenny actually went and found that voicemail from a year ago today. And here he is.
5: Hi, everyone. I, too, love watermelon.
2: You said it the same exact way.
0: Michael.
2: Don't change, Michael.
0: I'm glad he has that on his calendar, right? I mean, that's wonderful. Now, here's back to current day message that we got today.
5: Been a year, and I still am really passionate about watermelons. Watermelons. Come on, say it with me. Watermelons. Watermelons. Watermelons. Watermelons.
2: That sounds really aggressive.
0: Wait a minute.
2: I'm actually kind of scared.
0: It gets more aggressive. Hold on.
5: Watermelons. Watermelons.
0: I thought I loved watermelons. Apparently, I don't really love them.
5: Watermelons.
0: All right, well, you know, in honor of Michael from Southern Oregon, why don't we call today Watermelon Wednesday?
2: Sure.
0: Can you please save that, Kenny, so we never lose it?
3: Well, he'll remind us, so we'll have it again for next year.
2: Yeah. Next year, be like,
5: watermelon!
4: That's how I called you to remind you about a year ago, about the watermelons, about this year's watermelon.
2: Right.
4: Like, it'll be Inception.
0: We're now in voicemail Inception. Yeah. Thank you very much for that support. I am a big fan of watermelon, although this season has been a little tough for me because of this virus that's going around with produce. I don't know what produce it's affecting.
2: Yeah.
0: Well, a friend of mine, their kid got that. They had to put him in diapers. He's 7 years old.
2: Oh my God.
0: That's how crazy.
2: That's so heartbreaking.
0: We're seeing these news stories. Yeah. It's like, well, gee, if I eat that watermelon, is that going to happen to me? I hope not. But anyway, you guys ready to do this?
2: Yes, sir.
0: All right, here's what we want to do. Every day we invite you to be a part of the show, 877-RADIO-TJ. That's our phone number. You either get us in the studio or you catch our voicemail. We just hope to get you on the radio soon. We want to get you on the radio, just like Michael there. He did that, 877-RADIO-TJ. Here we go.

0: 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This is the TJ Show. We've got Jeannie in Girard, Georgia on the phone. Hey, Jeannie.
1: Hi, how are you today?
0: Good. Tell me, what is the most exciting part of your life right now, Jeannie?
1: That my dog is healing after she was attacked by two Dobermans, and she's a 28-pound doodle.
0: Get
1: a little doodle.
2: Man.
0: Little poodle?
1: Yeah.
0: Wow. Where did this happen?
1: They were in my backyard. The dogs were visiting from somewhere else.
0: So these were friends of yours who brought the dogs over?
1: Pretty much, yes.
0: Oh, no, that's awkward.
1: I know. Well, I squirted the dogs with a hose. I got them off of her.
0: Oh, my goodness. I'm sorry to hear that that happened.
1: Thank you so much. Hopefully people will be more respectful when they have crazy attack dogs and they keep them under control on leashes or in their yard.
0: Yeah, that's a tough one. You know, I had thought about, and I know, you know, this, it's so controversial because people will be like, well, you know, my Doberman's great. But I've thought about, because they're such beautiful dogs. I love the way they look and they're so cool and everything. I know I just have kids coming over. I can't risk like a Doberman freaking out one day.
2: Yep.
0: Because they do have, I mean, they're tough. They are tough dogs. I mean, they've got a cool story. They are really interesting animals. But yeah, it's, you definitely got to know what you're doing with those kinds of dogs.
1: And they're really fast. These guys are not trained at all. That's the problem.
0: Oh, yeah. There you go.
2: Yeah, training helps for sure.
0: Yeah, training will help a whole lot of things in people's lives. And so many people don't do it for some reason. They think it's not free if it's trained. It's like, what are you talking about? It's not supposed to be free. It's a dog. You have to train
2: it. It's already been domesticated.
0: Yes, it's
2: not in wild. So.
0: Right. If it was a wolf, you wouldn't train it. But if it's a dog in a house around people, around other animals, it needs to be trained. Otherwise, you get things like this that happen.
1: Exactly.
0: When we were in Boston, there was a park and people were getting really loose with their dogs. They'd let them off the leash and they'd run around. It wasn't even a dog park. And these dogs would be running around and there was this dog. And actually, it sadly, it wasn't this dog's fault, but a little schnauzer, I think, was off leash. It ran up to a dog on leash. It started attacking the dog on leash and that dog killed it. And then that was the end of it. And it was like, well, you probably shouldn't have let your dog off leash. And then they couldn't control the dog running up to the leash dog. So, yeah, dogs can really complicate your life and it's terrible.
1: But they're part of the family.
0: You know, and they got to behave.
3: I'm glad your doggy's getting better.
2: I mean, a dog can only do what the owner tells it to do or not to do. So it really comes down to the owner.
1: Exactly.
0: Well, Jeannie, glad your little poodle is recovering. And thank you for listening to our show.
1: I love you guys. Listen every day.
0: That's great. Well,
2: appreciate
0: thanks, Jeannie.
2: It.
1: Take care.
0: Yep, have a good one. 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

0: and Minnesota spreading across the Midwest and Northeast today, affecting millions with dangerous air pollution. More than 100 wildfires are burning in Canada, and winds are carrying the smoke to the southeast. Warnings extending from Minnesota through New York. 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
8: 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Air quality alert is in effect for Livingston, Ontario, and Allegheny through midnight. Smoke continues today near 90 degrees with breezy northwest winds. Tonight stays smoky around 65 with light west winds. Thursday brings areas of smoke and a warmer afternoon in the mid-80s with light southwesterly winds. Currently, it's haze and 79 degrees.
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0: 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This is the TJ Show, our news. It sounds different around here. Kenny reads through every story he can find, and then he brings us the most interesting ones. Kenny, what's happening on the planet today?
1: We talked about this the other day. A record T-Rex fossil skeleton was up for auction at Sotheby's. It sold yesterday to an anonymous phone bidder for $50.1 million.
0: Come on, you can't even show up and like do it in person. You got to do it over the phone.
2: Well, maybe they were on their yacht.
0: Oh, yeah.
1: Yeah,
0: they're too far out. They're like, I got to get to that auction, but can I call in? Yeah, that's wild to me. So it's a private buyer?
1: Yes.
0: Not a museum?
1: No.
0: So it just goes away in a closet, and we don't get to see it ever again.
1: We don't know that. We do know that the Society of Vertebrate Paleontology has expressed hope that this anonymous buyer will donate the fossil to an accredited natural history museum remains accessible for public viewing. But we don't know what this buyer is going to do. What we do know is that there were seven bidders in total, and this phone bidder came in by phone and offered the most, and the gavel was struck, and the sale went to him. It's the most complete T-Rex skeleton. It's nicknamed Gus for the owner of the land where it was found in South Dakota. It's 61% complete. So most of the fossil is there, and it is the most expensive dinosaur fossil skeleton ever sold.
2: And we know that it went to a guy?
1: Oh, I don't know if it was a man or a woman.
2: Oh, okay, you said him, so I was going to start guessing. That's why.
0: Lots of assuming there.
1: Sorry about that.
3: Guys, I have to confess, I was that anonymous donor. I want to come out and say it right now. Yeah, it was me.
0: You have this? Can I touch it?
3: Yeah. No, you can. Yes, I might donate to the museum. I might not.
2: I believe it was you.
3: But if Sotheby's is listening, please don't cash my check right away. I have to move some stuff around.
0: Did you date it ahead a week?
3: Yeah. Maybe cash it next week just in case. Not liquid at the moment.
1: You can put it next to that giant skeleton you bought for Costco. The Halloween decoration.
0: By the way, speaking of that, last I checked, we're in July. They put that up already.
3: Yeah, it's actually been up for like a month.
0: What is that about?
3: Yeah, I noticed.
2: They probably had it in the back, and they were like, you know what? Get this back out from here.
3: Right.
2: We need space for the milk.
3: Yeah, exactly.
2: Just move this out.
0: Yeah, if you're in the skeleton collecting game, that skeleton is a lot less money. You could save a lot if you go with the Costco skeleton.
2: Right. I drove by a house the other day that still had that skeleton up, and I think that's just what it's going to be at that house. It's just living outside forever. Because where do you store it? It's so massive.
0: You can't fit it in an attic, basement.
2: Or a garage?
0: Yeah, where can you fit that?
3: I have three skeletons, like fake ones that I use for Halloween. They're out all the time because we have lived in an apartment. I have no space to put them, no storage space. So they're just out all the time. I dress them up for the seasons. So right now they have bikinis on and they're just sitting on the porch.
2: Oh, that's great.
0: World is getting weirder every day. Have you noticed this? Yeah. I'm going to have to interview someone at Costco and ask them about that thing. It's too early. But then maybe Costco doesn't have a place to store it. You know
3: that's what I'm saying. People just said
0: I'm saying
2: how to make room for the milk.
0: But the thing is, Costco's so big. If they can't store it, that should be a sign you can't store it.
2: Yeah, you don't need it.
0: All right, Kenny, what else do you have?
1: First ticket punch to the World Cup final. Spain defeated France yesterday 2-0.
0: Kenny, thanks for keeping us somewhat informed.
1: That's what's happening.

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If we're not in the studio, just leave a message. You might hear us on the TJ Show. 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

0: 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This is the TJ Show. You know, Kenny just brought something up in the room. I saw him scrolling on his phone. Your algorithm clearly knows you.
1: Yes.
0: It knows you would want to know this.
1: I'm interested.
0: But this is actually such a cool story. Apparently, dolphins have been getting high with pufferfish.
1: That's right. This was first brought to light by a BBC documentary in 2014. And pufferfish, you know, they blow up. And what they blow up with is some kind of neurotoxin. So they gently bite these pufferfish and they absorb this neurotoxin and it makes them high. And they toss it around to each other. It's quite literally a game of puff, puff, pass.
2: So are the pufferfish always high then?
1: No, I think that's for them as a defense mechanism. I think they're okay with it.
2: But can you imagine if they do get high and so they're always like on the defense?
3: And they're paranoid all the time.
2: Puffing up. You're like, come on, bro.
0: But then it calms them down immediately.
2: Yes.
1: Yeah.
0: That's so, nature is the coolest. It is just amazing to me.
1: The video of them playing with this pufferfish, you feel bad for the pufferfish a little bit, but it is incredible.
3: The last time I was high, I thought my husband was a pufferfish.
0: Did you really?
3: Yeah, I just got scared.
0: I'm glad you worked that out. Get away. Apparently, after the interaction with the pufferfish, the dolphins float motionless at the surface of the water, seemingly mesmerized or blissed out by the mild, toxic buzz.
1: Whoa.
0: How are we in a world where dolphins are getting high? Now, skeptics do respond to this, and they say that dolphins are highly intelligent, notoriously curious, and frequently invent games to occupy their time. I can't even believe that. That's amazing to me.
1: That's impressive, too.
0: I guess they're just bored in the water, and they're smart enough to realize it's boring to just be in the water all the time. Many experts argue that the dolphins are simply using the inflated, spiky pufferfish as a specialized chew toy or a ball to play catch. This is crazy.
2: They like to have fun. Yeah. He's having a good time.
0: You imagine being one of those pufferfish, and it's like, oh no, these idiots, they got me again.
2: Like, here we go again.
0: Toss them around.
3: Yep. Dolphins are like the bullies of like the ocean.
2: Hey guys, stop it. Stop it. Stop it.
3: Let me down.
2: Yeah.
0: The skeptics also say that if dolphins were to ingest a large, uncontrolled dose, it would likely be fatal and mess with their respiratory system and everything. So they say the behavior is largely viewed as the dolphins manipulating the fish to experience minor sensory stimulation, rather than a dedicated drug habit. So no one's worried about the dolphins.
1: It's natural.
3: They can stop whenever they want.
0: I made a really bad choice with a dolphin when I was in my early 20s. It was terrible.
2: What kind of story is this going to be?
0: No, I was at the at this big resort in the Bahamas, and they had this dolphin photo opportunity. And so I was with a bunch of coworkers, and we show up, and there's a dolphin there. I'm like, oh my goodness, this is so cool. And this was even before Instagram. They were taking pictures with us, and they were telling us to kiss the dolphin. I see that photo now. These things have such serious teeth.
3: Mm-hmm.
0: You should not be kissing dolphins, but everyone did it.
2: And you were kissing them like close to their mouth, right?
0: On their mouth.
2: Yeah, on their mouth.
0: Ugh. And the big picture of like the castle was in the background and everything. It was one of the dumbest things I've ever done. Yes.
1: What's a dolphin's breath like?
0: I mean, listen, he was just a dolphin. I mean, he was fine. He didn't try to bite me or anything, but I think they could be aggressive, right?
3: Yeah.
1: Did you get a contact high?
0: No. This is the TJ Show.
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0: 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This is the TJ Show. And look at this, Nikki in South Carolina. Is that really you?
1: It's really me.
0: There she is.
2: Hey, Nikki.
0: You heard a segment, and it was a story. I think this came up last week. You heard about this guy who fell inside of a porta potty at a campsite. And then Kenny had mentioned that he dropped his hat in a porta potty, but it was a Jets hat, so it doesn't really count. You just let that
2: go,
0: right? Yeah.
3: Whatever.
1: Please, I would have thrown it in there.
0: Nikki, you've had something that's been swirling around in your mind about that. Go ahead. It's all you.
1: So, in Monmouth County, New Jersey, there's a big steeplechase. It's called The Hunt.
3: I've been there.
1: It's an upper crust event, and people bring tailgate parties with silver and china and catered, and everyone's dressed to the nines. And my friends and I decided back in the day, we took some mushrooms and decided it would be a good idea to go up there and people watch. So we were kind of around the edges and in the woods, and, you know, we thought nobody saw us. So I go, I'm like, I got to go to the bathroom right now. And there are these porta potties that are up on top of this hill. I go in, and now I got to talk to myself to be able to go in a porta potty because they're so disgusting.
2: Oh, so gross.
1: So I was like, all right, come on, you can do this, you can do this. All of a sudden, the porta potty starts to move. But I'm like, no, I just think it's moving. No, they tipped it over, and the door was locked from the inside.
2: Mm-mm.
1: They rolled me down a hill in this thing.
2: Your friends?
1: And it landed with the door up. So I stand up, I open the door, and I push it open like a coffin. That's how it was sitting. And I come
0: horrible.
1: Out, and I have got blue everywhere, toilet paper. So there was this nasty pond, and I was like, you know what? That's way better than what I got going on right now. I'll figure out the pond water later. And I'm trying not to be seen by my parents. And I lived about 3 miles from there. So we walked home, and I took a shower and everything. I was blue for like 4 days.
0: Wow. That sounds horrific.
1: Everything that I breathed or smelled like porta potty.
0: So did your friends tip you over?
1: Oh, yeah, and rolled me down the hill.
2: Yeah, those are not friends.
4: No, I would not.
2: Not
0: are you,
2: friends.
0: Are you still in touch with those people?
1: No.
2: Good.
4: Yeah, no, that's
2: yeah,
4: not.
2: They're not friends.
4: No.
1: No.
0: Well, Nikki, I'm sorry that happened, but
1: no.
0: I suppose it's part of who you are.
2: That's one heck of a story, I'll tell you that. Ugh.
1: Right?
2: Oh, my
1: no
2: gosh.
1: Doubt.
0: You are awesome, Nikki. Always great to hear from you, and glad you're okay.
1: Okay, I'm glad you guys are okay.
0: All right, have a good
2: one, Nikki. Hear from you. Bye, Nikki.
4: Bye, Nikki.
1: Bye.
2: Bye.
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0: 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This is the TJ Show. You know, when we turn these microphones off, we have a whole lot of things that we're doing behind the scenes, including running down the hall to go to the bathroom.
1: Yep, we are human.
0: Or in Kenny's case, you had to run to your car. What'd you leave in your car?
2: So, J-Bo's husband Archie left his sunglasses when she came to visit for the 4th of July weekend. I'm finally returning them, but I left them in the car.
1: Finally.
0: That was a long time ago.
1: It's been a minute.
2: The 4th of July weekend.
0: So what, you keep forgetting them in your car?
2: Well, my parents are far away.
0: Oh, so you had to go back.
2: I had to go back to my parents and then come back here.
0: But didn't you have them on Monday?
2: Yeah, I had him on Monday. Well,
0: is your husband like over squinting? Is he okay?
1: Yeah, he's asked me about these glasses multiple times.
0: Well, of course, when you don't have your glasses, it's uncomfortable. So you're on the way to the elevator bank.
2: Right. Well, actually, I'm standing at the elevator waiting for the elevator to come, and I hear a roar of laughter. What is this? And it's J-Bo. I can only assume she's in the bathroom.
0: Were you?
1: Yeah, I was using the bathroom.
2: And she might have seen something on her phone, and I have no idea what it is, but I need to know.
1: You know
0: what's
1: funny?
0: Was it your phone? How do you know it's a phone?
2: Well, or something else crazy happened in the bathroom. What happened? But it was loud, and it was quite a distance, and I heard it loud and clear.
1: I'm going to tell you how my mother tells me when I'm being nosy. Touch your nose. You're being nosy.
0: Well, hold on. Let's guess. Heather, any guesses?
1: Of what she was listening or watching?
0: What prompted the uproars? And by the way, how did you hear that from the elevator bank?
3: Yeah, there's like three walls, two doors. that's how much sound had to carry through.
0: Okay.
2: I think J-Bo is J-Bo no matter where she is.
0: And it's one of the things.
1: Yeah, that's true.
0: One of the many things we love about her. Okay.
1: True.
0: Any guesses? Heather, we'll start with you. Prompted that?
3: I'm going to guess it was like some like tripping and falling video. Like some like someone like fell and got hurt.
1: No, there's a whole lot of tripping going on in what I saw, but no.
0: Kenny, any guesses?
2: Well, I assumed it was maybe something on the phone, but maybe somebody else in the bathroom made some kind of noise.
1: No, it was definitely on my phone.
0: Okay, oh, it wasn't. Because I was going to go the other way and say it wasn't the phone. Oh, man. All right. What was it?
1: You really want to know what it was?
0: Bear video. Oh, there's a video that's going around. The bear gets inside of the back of the car, and he takes a little watermelon bag and actually is holding it in his mouth, and everyone's laughing. Did you see that?
1: No, that would make me smile. I'd be like, aw, that's crazy. No, that's cute.
0: The reason why I'm saying what is this is because the guy opened the door, so he was on the side of the bear's behind, and the other door was open. The thing was in the back seat. He smacked the bear. And so I thought you would have
1: said... On the cheeks?
0: Yes.
1: Oh, that's hilarious.
0: The bear got out. I was like, yo, bro, he moved so fast. It was hilarious.
1: That is great. If I would have seen that, I would have laughed, but I would have not asked what is this after I laughed.
0: Okay, so without further ado, what was it, J-Bo?
1: It was a political post.
0: Oh.
1: Yeah, it was a political post.
0: I didn't know.
1: The post, yeah, it was tripping. Somebody was tripping.
0: Some good political humor?
1: I don't know if it's humor, but I was laughing so hard, trying to keep from crying.
0: Gotcha.
1: What it came down to.
0: All right, well, there you go. That's where it's at. A laugh that penetrates three walls, two bathroom doors.
1: Yeah, after I laughed, I was like, wait, I wonder if anybody heard me. Well, now I know.
0: There you go. This is the TJ Show.
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1: With SRN News, I'm Bob Agnew in Washington. President Trump wants Immigration and Customs Enforcement to continue traffic stops once again.
2: In a Truth Social post, Trump said, quote, "The men and women of ICE are doing a great job, one that has to be done." He also said that in order to remove criminals he claims were let into the country under the previous Democratic administration, we cannot give up on one of ICE's most important and effective crime-fighting tools, the traffic stop. But it comes after Trump administration officials told ICE officers to suspend most vehicle stops after two deadly shootings within a week. The deaths renewed criticism of the agency's enforcement tactics that were widely condemned last winter after the killings of Alex Preddy and Renee Good in Minnesota.
1: And that is Melissa Duhaney reporting. It's been a booming session on Wall Street. The Dow right now is up by 130 points. The NASDAQ up 137. And the S&P 500 also in positive territory. It's up by 22. This is SRN News.
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9: 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Air quality alert until 12 a.m. EDT for Livingston, Ontario, and Allegheny. Tonight, stay smoky with temperatures around 65 and light west winds. Thursday, remains smoky and warmer, with highs in the mid-80s and gentle west breezes. Thursday night stays smoky, too, with temperatures around 60 and light west winds. Currently, it's haze and 79 degrees.
0: It's the TJ Show, and has LinkedIn turned into a dating app? Well, maybe by accident. We'll get to this a few moments away. It's coming up on the TJ Show.

0: 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This is the TJ Show. Our news sounds different around here. Kenny reads through every story he can find, and then he brings us the most interesting ones. Kenny, what's happening on the planet today?
1: LinkedIn, the professional social network. People use it to find jobs, make contacts. It seems as though the people using LinkedIn have found a new use for it. According to research, 1 in 8 respondents reported that they have started a romantic relationship on LinkedIn.
2: Well, at least you already know somebody's job history.
0: Mm-hmm. Yeah.
2: You can get an idea for what they might make.
0: Yeah, there you go.
1: Yeah, now this is despite the fact that 65% of respondents worried that dating through the site could harm their reputation. 35% of people said they didn't care about that. And if they're not using LinkedIn to start a relationship, 1 in 5 say they use the platform to research potential partners.
0: Oh, yeah. So you meet someone on a regular dating app.
1: Yes.
0: And then you figure out their name and you search them out. Well, that's just Googling them. If you happen to have a LinkedIn, it'll pop up.
1: Yeah. They say 50% of respondents find that information on LinkedIn is more trustworthy than standard dating profiles. And just a couple of weeks ago, we were doing a story about this new trend of kitten fishing, which talks about how on dating apps, people are telling little lies or making little exaggerations about themselves to appear more palatable to a potential partner.
0: All right. Well, there you go. Got to be on your game. Your little suit picture. Make it look cute.
1: Yeah, sure.
0: What else do you have, Kenny?
1: Well, speaking of relationships, there was a study done that found Gen Z is spending far less time with friends and romantic partners than millennials were at that same age. And this survey dived into a minute-by-minute how Gen Z and other generations are spending their time. It appears Gen Z is spending more time sleeping, relaxing, and living with their parents, less time at work, less time with friends. They say they spend 1.5 hours more time alone than 20 years ago for previous generations. And of course, experts are saying that social isolation could lead to heart disease, stroke, and other physical and mental health issues.
0: It sounds horrible.
2: As a millennial, that sounds glorious.
0: No, wait, you want that?
2: No, the resting, the sleeping, living with your parents, because I'm tired of paying bills.
0: Yeah.
2: You know what I mean?
0: I get a little nervous when I go to the mailbox sometimes. I'm like, what clever bill are they going to come up with this time?
2: Man, I've walked past my mailbox on purpose multiple days in a row.
0: Yeah.
2: Because I'm like, I know what's in there. Bills and junk. I'm going to pay them. But my husband, Archie, he'll grab the mail every day. He puts it on the table. And I'm like, just leave it in the box.
0: It's too jarring.
2: Leave it.
0: Yeah, what is he trying to do to you?
2: I don't want
0: to
2: go through it. Maybe the post office worker will just take it back.
0: Yeah, could they do that? I mean, I don't know. We got to figure that out. Maybe they only deliver mail like 3 days a week. I think I can handle that.
2: It would be nice.
0: Or every other day. Like, you know, okay, today's not one of those days I have to go to that mailbox. Because it's never fun. Although my grandma still sends cards to my kid.
2: You see, that's sweet.
0: But that's fun for her.
2: Right. And for your kid. Not for you.
0: No, not for me. I go, well, where's my $20?
2: Exactly.
0: I still have birthdays.
2: Apply that to the light bill.
0: Yeah. Kenny, thanks for keeping us somewhat informed.
1: That's what's happening.

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If we don't pick up the phone, leave a message, and we can't wait to hear from you.

0: 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This is the TJ Show. We've got Ronnie in Melbourne Beach, Florida. Hey, Ronnie.
1: Hey, TJ. What's going on?
0: Tell me, what is the most exciting part of your life right now, Ronnie?
1: Let's see. The most exciting part of my life is I am getting healthier, exercising in the morning, going to work, having a clear head.
0: That's fantastic. That's what kind of work do you do, Ronnie?
1: I am a landscaper.
0: Oh, look at this guy. Man,
2: that's a workout in itself.
0: You had it all figured out. You realized the lawns aren't going anywhere. People need trees still. They need to take care of their house. You got all these computer people like us over a computer.
1: Oh, I hear you rail against the machine, young man.
0: Oh, yeah, that's right. You got to. I'm sitting in my living room looking at a screen, and I'm like, you know what? Landscaping would have kept me moving. Now I got to mow my lawn. You know what I have? I have a wimpy electric mower. What do you think of those?
1: I think you better have a small lawn. I mean, that's sad.
2: It doesn't.
0: You know what's funny? Sometimes I neglect to mow my lawn because it's just a lot of work. You
2: it
0: know.
2: Is a lot.
1: Yeah, I hear that too. I hear you guys. I know you don't like lawn work. I know J-Bo, she just has no time for nonsense.
2: Yeah, that is 100% correct.
0: Well, Ronnie, listen to this. So my dad comes over and is like, hey, T, you need to mow your lawn. I'm like, I know, I keep meaning to get to it. He's like, I'll do it for you. He takes out the electric mower for the first time. He took one of the batteries when I got home. And I said, hey, where's the second battery, Dad? He goes, oh, I threw it in the trash. I said, what do you mean? He goes, it's a piece of trash. It doesn't work.
2: What? You just threw it away?
0: The thing, it went down to however you're supposed to get rid of a battery. But it was gone from the house. And this thing, it originally lasted for like a good amount of time. It eventually only lasted 15 minutes. And he was so disgusted with the electric battery.
2: He said, only for 15 minutes. Yeah.
1: I have to tell you, electric yard tools are getting better, but the older ones are kind of like, remember the easy bake oven compared to a regular
2: Man,
1: oven?
2: Man, that made a mean cookie cake.
1: If it took long enough, right. I mean, just like the lawnmower, it takes a while.
0: Yeah. Yes. No, you're right. And what's so crazy is, so I did have to replace the battery because we looked into it. It was like, who knows what's going on there. But it cost me, I think, $200 or $300 to get a new battery. The lawnmower costs $500. Mm-hmm. I'm like, should I just get a new lawnmower every time? This is crazy.
1: Yeah. Did you get that for the environment or just because you like electric stuff?
0: No, I don't know what I'm doing.
3: He doesn't know how to change oil.
2: That one's pretty.
1: Get a gas mower. It's not going to do that much. You can get a pretty good one, and it'll be a lot easier than an electric one,
0: Ronnie,
1: in my opinion.
0: You would think I was so pathetic. So I go to Costco, my favorite store. I see they're selling lawnmowers. Like, okay, I'll start doing that now. I had to ask the guy who was stocking bananas to help me lift it off the stack, and we both put it in the cart. It was so terrible. I really hope no one sees it. He remembers me. Every time I see him, I give him a little nod. Anyway, Ronnie, you keep cutting lawns. Thank you for listening to the show. It's great to hear from you.
1: Oh, you guys are great. You guys are great. I really enjoy your show. Thanks for answering, you guys.
2: All right, take care, Ronnie.
0: Later.
3: Bye.
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2: With SRN News, I'm Bob Agnew in Washington. President Trump in Carlisle, Pennsylvania today, speaking at the Pennsylvania Defense and Innovation Summit at the U.S. Army War College that have been expected to focus on defense priorities, military readiness, and emerging technologies. Slow-moving storms rent much of southern Texas with more heavy rain today, prompting warnings to evacuate flooded areas after downpours washed out a number of roads and farmland, led to dozens of high-water rescues across the region. The search continues for three people still missing after a boat went down yesterday off the coast of San Francisco. At least one person was confirmed dead, 16 others rescued. That boat had been carrying mostly family members as part of a memorial service. A winning session on Wall Street. The Dow was up by 150 points, the NASDAQ up by 162, and the S&P 500 gained 28. This is SRN News.
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5: A man is in the Steuben County Jail for allegedly raping a Corning woman Monday. Corning City Police report 29-year-old Jonathan Rivaldo was identified and arrested in connection with the crime. He's been charged with three counts of rape in the first degree and one count of burglary in the first degree. He also was charged with one count of tampering with physical evidence and intimidating a victim in the second degree. Rivaldo was arraigned and sent to the Steuben County Jail, where he's being held without bail. Rivaldo had been released from state incarceration Friday, July 10th, where he completed a four-year sentence for attempted aggravated vehicular assault. No further information about the incident will be released in order to protect the victim's identity and the integrity of the ongoing investigation. The Bath Volunteer Fire Department held their second annual Community Water Day in Pulteney Park yesterday. Hundreds gathered to enjoy a much-needed break from the heat by taking a stroll through the mist provided by the fire truck. Bath fire officials took inspiration from other local fire departments and decided to host their first Community Water Day last year. It was such a success, they decided to turn it into a recurring event. Next year's event is already being planned. The Cruise Night Series continues tonight, Wednesday, July 15th, at the Dansville American Legion, 34 Elizabeth Street, from 5 to 7 p.m. The event is free to participate. All cars, trucks, and motorcycles are welcome. 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
2: With a Wall Street Business Report, I'm Bob Agnew. U.S. wholesale inflation fell from May to June on plunging energy prices, but intensifying hostilities with Iran are possibly changing that outlook.
7: The Labor Department reports its producer price index, which captures inflation before it reaches consumers, dropped 0.3% from May. Compared to a year ago, it was up 5.5% in June. Gasoline prices plunged 12% in June, but are still up nearly 43% from June of last year, pushed higher by the Iran war.
2: That is Mike Hempen reporting. New York is blocking new large data centers that fuel artificial intelligence for up to a year to protect the environment and energy grid. The governor signed an executive order this week for the country's first statewide moratorium. On Wall Street, it was a winning session across the board at the closing bell. The Dow up 150 points. With the Wall Street Business Report, I'm Bob Agnew.
1: When it comes to the future of vegetable gardening, it's all in the DNA, baby. Bioengineering is becoming more commonplace in the plant world, even with backyard vegetables. Over the past two decades, scientists have learned how to isolate genes for the traits they want in one animal or plant and move them into another animal or plant. Researchers are now using genes from chicken embryos to try to make potatoes more disease resistant. Bioengineering is also being used to develop potatoes with more starch and less water. Food scientists say that a potato with less water content, it may absorb less oil when it's fried, therefore producing healthier French fries or potato chips. It's all in the DNA.
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9: Is what's happening in the five-county area. Artist Talk will take place at the Sunrise Restaurant at 188 Main Street, Thursday, July 16th from 7 to 8 p.m. See the creator of the new Dansville mural and historian Jane Oakes. It's free and open to the public. And paint day for the mural will be Saturday, July 18th from 10 to 11 a.m. Music in the Park with Heather Rose and Woods will take place Friday, July 17th at the Town Park Pavilion on Kaiserville-Byersville Road in West Sparta. 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All are welcome to attend. The Ice Cream Social at the Loon Lake Community Chapel on State Route 21 South between Wayland and Hornell takes place Saturday, July 18th from 2 until 5 p.m. There'll be cake and ice cream, hot dogs, chips, and water, and music will be by Devin Neese. The public is encouraged to attend.
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11: 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Air quality alert until 12 a.m. EDT for Livingston, Ontario, and Allegheny. Tonight stays smoky with temperatures around 65 and light west winds. Thursday remains smoky and warmer, with highs in the mid-80s and gentle west breezes. Thursday night stays smoky, too, with temperatures around 60 and light west winds. Currently, it's partly cloudy and 79 degrees.
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0: 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Well, Heather?
1: Yep.
0: Guess I'm not invited to Kenny's wedding.
2: What?
3: Oh, my God.
0: Found out a little information.
2: No, I can't believe that.
0: It's true.
2: I'm invited, I'm pretty sure.
0: Did you get an invitation?
2: Well, I got the text to send my information to get an invitation.
3: You know? Yeah, so did I.
0: Yeah, well, I heard J-Bo talking about it.
2: Mm-hmm.
0: I overheard what you were saying, and I checked my phone twice, and I was like, oh, I guess I'm not getting an invitation. Did I do something?
1: Yes.
2: A lot.
0: What did I do?
2: I mean...
1: No, you're most definitely invited. Allison reached out to your wife directly for your address, although I think I have your address, so...
0: Don't you come to my house all the time?
1: Yeah, exactly. I know
3: where you're at. I come to your house. I still ask your wife for the address.
0: Are you sure that she sent it to my wife? Because Jess didn't bring it up to me.
1: Well, maybe she thought it was a scam.
0: Wait, hold on. Jess is at my ring cam right now. This is perfect. Jess.
3: Her ring cam, too. Yes. She lives in the same house.
0: Are you there?
4: Yes, I'm right here.
0: Oh, look at this. On the ring cam. I tried to call her phone. She didn't answer it. Why didn't you answer it?
3: Because she's screening her calls.
4: Wait, I didn't see that you called me, but
0: yes.
4: I was on the phone.
0: Yeah, I was watching you on the ring camera. You were on the phone.
2: So creepy.
4: Yeah, I was on the phone.
0: Hey, question. Did you get invited to Kenny's wedding? He's claiming that his soon-to-be wife reached out to you.
4: Yes, it was through Instagram. She sent me an Instagram DM.
0: What did she ask for?
4: It asked for our address and our age and stuff.
0: What?
2: Yeah, I did think it was weird. It asked for your birthday.
0: Why?
3: Yeah, I didn't give them that.
2: Oh, I just put it in there.
0: Wait a minute.
1: I don't know.
4: Probably to be able to be maybe to send birthday messages in the future. I don't know.
0: Wait, so you asked Jess to fill out that form?
1: I did.
3: For the address.
1: My fiance did, but yeah.
0: It's a data collecting site?
1: It's a site to compile contact information so we can mail out invitations in the future.
0: You didn't fill it out, did you?
4: I did. She asked me to. Oh, I knew it was
3: She needs the address.
0: You can't give anything any address ever. I would have just written it down. Why didn't you ask me me to write it down?
4: Know,
1: I have too many other things to
4: do. They've been to our house.
0: I know. That's the first sign you shouldn't have clicked on it.
3: What?
4: I didn't understand why she didn't just text me, because she has my number.
0: Yeah.
2: Well, they're putting it on this website, and
0: is it definitely her?
1: Yeah, it was her.
4: It's definitely her, because she mentioned Bright and Beautiful Creatures or whatever, the book that I told her about.
0: Okay,
4: she watched the movie.
0: Yeah, okay, got you. Are the kids invited?
4: No one mentioned the kids.
0: Yes.
4: Okay.
1: Great. This is just to gather your contact information.
0: Oh, my
1: The invitations haven't been sent out yet.
0: Okay, Jess, I got to go.
4: She did ask if there were going to be any times where we're going to be away and the house will be empty for a while.
0: Stop it. All right, I got to go. All right.
4: Okay.
0: There you go. Love the ring cam, by the way. That was all on the ring cam.
3: I'm sure she does, too.
0: Gotta love that. All right, so thank you, Kitty. I look forward to attending.
1: Yeah, can't wait to have you.
0: This

0: 80s, 90s, and now 105.7 WDNY. This is the TJ Show, and we've got Joe in North Carolina. Hey, Joe, you have a question for Kenny?
1: Hi, everybody. Hi, Kenny. When is Kenny getting married?
2: February.
0: Right. Spotlight's on you, Kenny. February.
2: That's right.
1: Oh, February. No, I don't want to put the spotlight on him because he might be shy.
0: Well, no, he's not.
2: I'm not.
3: Kenny's a lot of things. Shy is not one of them.
0: He could use a little more shyness, actually. Oh. I think we all agree on that.
1: Oh, well, my sons say that about me, too.
2: There you go.
1: I don't have the radio on, so what have you guys been talking about?
0: Oh, well, now we're talking about when Kenny's getting married. Kenny, how are the wedding plans going? I know you've gotten rained out twice for your engagement photos.
2: Yeah, as a matter of fact, tonight's take three.
0: Today's the day?
2: Yeah.
0: Look at you. You're looking handsome today.
2: Well, I'm going to change. I may shave.
3: Are you getting a haircut?
2: I don't know. I think the barbershop may be closed today.
0: Sort of effort, right?
1: Kenny, do you have a beard, Kenny?
2: Yeah, I use the lazy approach. I shave when I feel like I have to.
0: Joe, I have a question for you. Now, you mentioned a few moments ago that you didn't have the radio on, yet you gave us a call. I feel quite honored by that. Were you just checking in to say hi? What were you calling about?
1: Oh, just, you know, last couple times I've called, you've either been on commercial or, you know, really busy. And you guys usually pick up the phone.
0: Well, and, yeah. So she missed us, J-Bo.
1: I am here.
0: I think that's what you're saying. Did you miss us?
1: Of course I missed you. I love you guys.
3: We try to get to all the calls, but sometimes we're on other calls too. So that's tough.
2: Yeah, the phone's been ringing a lot.
1: I know. It's okay. I understand. I understand everybody's busy, busy, busy, but I didn't know when Kenny was getting married. But yeah. Kenny, are you getting married on Valentine's Day?
0: But wait a minute. Joe, I'm getting emotional that you missed us because now I'm realizing I missed you. We missed each other. Now we're reconnected.
2: Joe, would you like us to repeat everything that we've done on the show so far? Fill you back in?
0: No, don't do that.
1: No, wait a minute. Kenny, seriously, are you getting married on Valentine's Day?
2: No, it'll be February 27th, which is the day before our anniversary becoming boyfriend and girlfriend. So that's the closest Saturday we can get to the 28th, and that was when I asked her to be my girlfriend 3 years ago.
1: How romantic is that?
0: Joe, make sure you write that down. That's probably a date in one of his security questions online.
1: No, I'll remember. Use that. February 27th, my mother...
0: You can use that to hack in... Yeah, it'd be awesome.
3: That is true.
2: Well, it was the code to my garage door, but no longer.
0: See that? Joe, I know this guy. Anyway, Joe, we appreciate you. Thank you for calling. You have a great day today, okay?
1: I love you all. Bye-bye.
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8: 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It's a gentle, low-impact Chinese form of movement that's been practiced for centuries. And according to the Journal of Neuroimaging, when study subjects practiced Tai Chi for 12 weeks, it increased the generation of new neurons and protected neurons from aging. It works because Tai Chi requires concentration and coordination, which exercises the brain. It trains your brain to help you retain information, stay focused, and make quicker decisions. 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Mixed martial arts is similar to Tai Chi, in that you have to concentrate on your moves and what's coming next. So if Tai Chi isn't your thing, try mixed martial arts and kickboxing to keep your brain young and strong. I'm John Tesh with today's Intelligence for Your Life Minute.
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6: 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Air quality alert until 12 a.m. EDT for Livingston, Ontario, and Allegheny. Tonight, stay smoky with temperatures around 65 and light west winds. Thursday, remains smoky and warmer with highs in the mid-80s and gentle west breezes. Thursday night stays smoky, too, with temperatures around 60 and light west winds. Currently, it's partly cloudy and 79 degrees.
7: 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This is an interesting one. We'll get to this in a few moments. It's coming up in the news on the TJ Show.

0: 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This is the TJ Show or News. It sounds different around here. Kenny reads through every story he can find, and then he brings us the most interesting ones. Kenny, what's happening on the planet today?
1: Have you guys ever heard of the corpse flower?
0: Is this the one that blooms and dies very quickly?
2: I've never heard of it.
1: Blooms and it goes into a dormant state that could last several years.
0: I feel like I remember this from a movie. It was Dennis the Menace with Walter Matthau, right?
2: Yep, yep.
0: That's the only scene from that movie I remember, but everyone was waiting, and it was like a bunch of high-end falutin people sipping wine, and then the thing opens up, and like he does something to mess it up.
2: Right, yeah, Dennis the Menace comes over and like ruins it, yeah.
0: That's
2: and
0: the only thing I know about the corpse flower.
1: Yeah, so they are rare. And there are two of them at the Huntington Library Art Museum and Botanical Gardens in San Marino, California. They have two of these plants. There was a rare double bloom. And people, thousands of them, some of them waiting up to 3 hours in line just to catch a glimpse of this thing and, of course, a whiff because it's called the corpse plant because it smells like rotting meat when it blooms.
0: People are into all kinds of stuff.
2: Yeah.
0: They got their things that they like. Can you YouTube it? Like, if you don't want to wait all that time?
2: You don't want to smell it?
1: Yeah, if you don't want to smell it.
0: Yeah, if you don't want to smell it, you see it.
1: Until YouTube has smell-o-vision, you can only see pictures and videos on the internet. But to be there in person, it was a tough ticket. Advanced tickets sold out almost instantaneously. And again, these lines were ridiculous. And now it's over. So this was pretty much the last 2 or 3 days of this bloom. Now they go into their dormant state, which could last for years.
0: Yeah, there you go. Flowers are complicated. Yeah. Kenny, what else do you have?
1: Landfills across the country are filling up with to-go containers from restaurants, and the state of Hawaii is doing something about it. They recently passed a law that would ban single-use plastic serviceware starting this December, and they're launching this program. It's called the Ho'ai program. Ho'ai is the Hawaiian word for to return, and essentially businesses are signing up and they'll be using these stainless steel reusable and washable containers for their to-go orders going forward. And it's pretty cool how it works. Customers will check out these containers for free using a QR code and an app. If a customer fails to return the container to one of the 100 designated return bins, they'll be charged $15. And then there's a company that washes all of these and then returns them to the businesses participating in the program.
0: Hey, it's something. It's something.
2: Yeah. Mm-hmm.
0: Right? You know, the other day I bought a water bottle. It was a big aluminum can of water, but it had a screw top. And I gotta tell you, I really enjoyed carrying it around and then refilling it. And then I was able to throw it out and recycle it. I feel like maybe there's something there. We don't need to keep taking these plastic bottles and creating these plastic islands.
2: I wonder how long it's going to last, though, because I feel like we've given up on the straws. Everywhere has straws again. Remember we like gave up on the plastic straws?
3: No, I'm still asking for straws.
2: You have,
3: I don't get
2: straws.
3: Yes,
2: you have to ask for them, but they still have them. They're still giving them to you. You just have to ask.
0: It's a work in progress.
3: They hand out paper straws. I despise those things.
0: You better drink fast.
3: But they brush up against your teeth. I don't like that feeling.
0: Thank you for keeping us somewhat informed.
1: That's what's happening. Four.

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0: 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This is the TJ Show. I heard this referred to as a timeline cleanser, and I think that is an accurate description of this amazing video that just hit the internet. There's a kid named Samuel Henderson. You may recognize his name. This kid went viral a couple years ago. He was at a school talent show. I guess he was 10 at that time. And he starts pulling birds, stuffed animals, out of a box. And then he does an imitation of the bird. And the class just went wild. They were applauding him and like, wow, dude, that's amazing. Because he sounds exactly like the bird. That was 2 years ago. He's gotten even better. Apparently, he's been doing this since he was 4 years old. You may have seen him on the CBS Evening News. He was on the Jennifer Hudson show, Good Morning America. He's been all over the place. He's only 12. And his mom just posted this video. It's already over 20 million views. People love this kid.
1: It's awesome. It's a great talent.
0: Yeah, it really is. It's a superpower. He can flawlessly mimic over 125 different bird species, which is amazing. Kenny, you got crow, kind of.
2: Yeah, that's my best one.
0: Let me hear it. Not bad. Not bad. But it's no Samuel Henderson. He's amazing, and his mom is posting these videos for him. Listen to this. We actually just shared this on our Instagram at TJ Podcast. You got to see this kid.
3: This is Bird Request Part 2.
0: That's a person right there. You hear that? That's him.
2: Yeah.
3: First, we get the barn owl. And did you know there's two different species of crows in the United States? The fish crow and the American crow. The fish crow is what I'm going to do first.
0: I'm amazed by that.
1: Wow.
0: This is really
1: incredible. That's spot on.
0: Now, here's the other crow.
3: Then the American crow.
1: Ha! Ha! Ha! Ha! Ha!
0: That's the one I have outside of my house, by the way.
3: Next, the purple martin.
0: How do you even do that with your...
1: That is beautiful.
0: Can you try that? Yeah, it's amazing.
3: Whippoorwill.
0: I keep waiting for birds to start flooding the camera.
1: Yeah, I don't see how that hasn't happened to him yet.
3: And keep up the request, guys. And also, I want to say thank you to Bird Collective for sending that box to me.
0: Yeah, so I guess Bird Collective, they shared this video, and that's a whole cool site.
3: Well, bye.
2: He listens to our show. Bye.
0: Samuel, yeah, keep up the great work. It'd be cool to get him on, actually. I'd love to. I mean, I don't know. What do we do? Reach out to the mom? He's on Good Morning America. He's doing fine. But love that. I love that he's got such a great talent. He's sharing it with the world. And people need something that's not horrific on their timelines. And there it is, right there.
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0: 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This is the TJ Show, and it seems like some job seekers have gotten themselves into a mess thanks to these AI tools that are so available to us. So apparently employers are realizing they're hiring people, but during the hiring process, the interview process, the job candidates were using AI in some way, shape, or form. So, you know, the obvious thing is beefing up your resume, writing your letter for the job application. But it's actually getting a little crazier than that because they do a lot of virtual interviews now for jobs. Apparently, people are using real-time feeds where, like, they're in the interview and there is an AI chatbot next to them kind of answering the questions that they're being asked, which is crazy that you could even do that.
1: I've seen someone record themselves doing that and then post it on social, of course.
0: Yeah.
1: I'm like, okay, go ahead and tell on yourself.
0: Right. And the errors now, because they think these people are totally qualified, then they realize, well, it's very costly to hire someone who doesn't know how to actually do the job. It's draining time, productivity, and also hurting their recruiting budgets. One employer recalled hiring a candidate who seemed perfect for a grant writing job at a nonprofit. The candidate's answers were polished. He seemed more than capable, got the job. Within a month, his boss realized he couldn't do the project he was interviewed for. He froze on basic decisions, was far less nimble than he had seemed from behind a screen. 13% of people admit that they use chatbots in real time during the interviews, which has to be so complicated. The mental gymnastics. You're talking to a human and then like you're looking at a screen and it's giving you answers of what to say. You can't think of what to say. To combat fraud, changes in big companies are happening now. Google, L'Oreal, requiring at least one face-to-face interview to verify fundamental skills. Okay, so that's good.
1: That's fair.
0: Getting back to that. Anthropic has banned AI in live interviews and take-home evaluations. So the AI company is saying, yo, don't use AI. And then other companies are employing screen sharing during live tests, AI detection software, or get this, just for a job interview, keystroke and eye movement tracking. So while you're getting interviewed for your job, they're going to be tracking your eyeballs.
2: Nice.
1: That's wild.
0: It is so wild to me. This actually reminds me, I mean, this is a completely different era and it's not AI, but there's a similarity here. I remember I was hiring for a job many years ago and it was a producer job. And I would get these resumes, I mean, 100 or so resumes. And people would claim the wildest stuff. Oh, I know how to use this program. I know how to use that program. You'd get in front of them. You'd ask them one question about what they were claiming on the resume, and you could just tell they were lying. So then what happened? They didn't get the job.
1: Right.
0: So it's like, well, how can lying or beefing up what you can actually do, how is that going to help you? I don't understand that. Yes.
2: Instead, you hired me.
0: Did you get that job?
2: I might have.
0: No, that wasn't you.
1: Maybe because you didn't lie.
0: No, Kenny knows his stuff. So I think we can't go wrong with using our human brain, not leaning on these computers. Listen, when AI companies are saying, don't use this software, it must be somewhat off.
1: I wonder if the AI company is like, I've created this and now it's like backfiring on me.
0: Yeah, well, it's costing them money. It's like the Frankenstein monster. Yeah. What are they going to do about it? So they're trying to course correct. This is the TJ Show.

0: 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This is the TJ Show. I keep seeing these videos pop up. The line is, I'm preparing for my Netflix documentary.
1: Oh, yeah, it's everywhere. It's like a massive trend right now.
0: Do you like it? Because I'm annoyed by it a little bit. I don't know why I'm annoyed by it.
1: No, I think it's funny. Some of them I'm like, I don't get it. But some of them are funny.
0: Well, it's like they're getting ready in a camera shoot. Like, for example, if you were doing it, what would your documentary be?
1: Oh, mine would be for how many times I said I was going to bed early. That'd
0: Kenny,
1: be mine.
0: What would yours be?
2: I'm preparing for the documentary about being a Jets fan after a life of heartbreak.
0: And that's
1: they have
0: it.
1: A couple of those, I think.
0: There's many of them.
1: I think there's many of those.
0: Yeah, if a Jets fan got in on this trend, that's what they said.
2: Yeah.
0: Heather, what was your Netflix documentary?
3: Mine was How to Succeed in Life by Being Average.
0: That's funny.
1: I would watch that.
0: So you deliver this one line, and then that's the whole video, right?
1: That's it.
2: Well, you don't even deliver it. It's text,
1: yeah, it's
2: on
1: text
2: the video.
1: On there.
2: You're just sitting in a camera pretending to put a microphone on your shirt.
1: Yeah. And you,
3: you're preparing to be interviewed.
1: To different cameras. Like, oh, which camera? Is this camera to the left or the one to the front? The one to the front? Okay, this one right here.
0: I don't know why. I shouldn't be this annoyed by this.
1: It's
0: but
1: funny.
0: I am. I don't know. People love it. But yes, very good line. Very good, guys. But Netflix, of course, sees that this is trending. And of course, they love it.
1: Of course.
0: I mean, everyone's talking about Netflix.
1: Yep.
0: What better thing could happen to a brand? It's free advertising everywhere you turn. And Jabo, you noticed that. So tell me what they did and the response they're getting.
1: Yeah, they went to Threads. And I guess they were trying to get off a little jokey joke. And they posted, how are we going to make all these documentaries? And they insert tired emoji face. And the comments just roasted. People came for them heavy.
0: Okay, so, see, now this is fun.
1: Heavy, heavy. So the first comment that I came across was like, start with why I'm paying $20 a month for you to tell me who can use it and who can't. Disappointed emoji face. I should have kept some of your DVDs back in the day. Before Netflix used to send out DVDs.
0: Yes, of course.
1: So that one made me laugh out loud. The other one said, with the amount of time you've raised your subscription price, you can afford to figure it out. So everybody's
0: they
1: just
0: could.
1: Like on them about it.
0: If anyone could make millions of documentaries, it's Netflix. And they're pretty close to that,
1: oh,
0: actually.
1: Yeah. The next one was like, as much blood as y'all are squeezing out of us, it shouldn't be a problem.
0: Yeah.
1: So
0: good. Glad they didn't turn the comments off. You got to give them credit for that.
1: You got to give them credit for that. But they didn't respond to them either.
0: Oh,
1: they probably
0: on,
1: were
0: Netflix.
1: Like, oh man, I thought this was going to be fun. No, joke's on you, Netflix.
3: No, they'll just come out with an excuse of why they don't have as much money as people think they have. You know what I mean?
1: Yeah.
3: They're like, oh, it's, you know, it's not liquid. It's in stocks and bonds. Blah, blah, blah. It's like, you're rich. You're rich.
1: When I saw this comment, I was like, was this my mom? Because growing up, I would ask her to go to McDonald's and she would say, we don't have McDonald's money. So this comment says, y'all keep raising the prices. You got documentary money.
0: Mm-hmm. Yeah.
1: You definitely have it.
0: Documentaries, they're pricey.
1: Yeah.
0: Very good. Well, listen, I'm not going to film myself in the trend. But I hope you guys do, and I hope
1: but
0: you
1: wait,
0: actually.
1: What's yours?
0: Me trying to convince my wife that she should hang out with me every second of the day.
1: I wouldn't watch that documentary. That sounds really sad.
0: Well, it is. She hates it. She doesn't doesn't want to hang
1: I'm
0: out
1: sure
0: with me.
1: She does.
0: She went out and went to her parents' house last night just to give me an opportunity to go to bed early. Do you want me to do the documentary now?
1: This is so
0: now?
1: Sad.
0: Yeah. No.
2: She doesn't want to hang out with you. We don't want to watch.
1: You know how Netflix has you rate thumbs up or thumbs down in the documentary or series? This is a thumbs down.
0: Come
1: for
0: on.
1: Me.
0: Now. I'm trying. This is the TJ Show.
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1: With SRN News, I'm Keith Peters in Washington. A new blood test could determine whether someone will develop Alzheimer's disease.
2: In the study, doctors tested for the presence of a brain protein called p-tau217, which helps fuel Alzheimer's. Dr. Risa Sperling is with Mass General Brigham Neuroscience Institute.
3: We found that people who have very high levels of this blood test abnormality, p-tau217, were very likely to progress over time. So 38% of them progressed to impairment within 5 years, and actually up to 78% within 10 years.
2: But Sperling says it's too soon for healthy people to get the blood test, which is now used to help diagnose people who are experiencing cognitive problems. I'm Donna Warder.
1: On Wall Street, the Dow by 150 points. This is SRN News.
4: With the News Flash, I'm Trey Westerberg on 105.7 WDNY. This update brought to you by Progressive. A 78-year-old bicyclist was hit and killed by a vehicle in Chautauqua. Mary Husted was struck on Chautauqua Stedman Road around 1 p.m. Monday. Deputies are investigating the circumstances of the crash. In Gettysville, John Camardo III, a former executive pastor of the chapel, has pleaded guilty to second-degree rape and sexual conduct against a child. The chapel informed its congregation about the guilty plea via email. New York Governor Kathy Hochul is demanding answers from the Department of Homeland Security about reported ICE detention projects in New York. The projects are in Rochester, Batavia, and Newburgh. In Albany, the New York State Department of Environmental Conservation is reviewing plans to investigate a contamination site. The DEC aims to determine the extent of the contamination and necessary remediation steps. I'm Trey Westerberg with your News Flash.
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4: 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Tonight, stay smoky with temperatures around 65 and light west winds. Thursday, remain smoky and warmer with highs in the mid-80s and gentle west breezes. Thursday night stays smoky, too, with temperatures around 60 and light west winds. Currently, it's cloudy and 77 degrees.
5: 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We're one step closer. 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

0: 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This is the TJ Show. Our news, it sounds different around here. Kenny reads through every story he can find, and then he brings us the most interesting ones. Kenny, what's happening on the planet today?
1: It appears we are one step closer to the idea of daylight savings time becoming permanent. Yesterday, the U.S. House of Representatives voted on the Sunshine Protection Act, and it passed. So now it's up to the Senate to vote on this same bill before it becomes a law. But this would make daylight savings time permanent, meaning we would not fall back an hour in the fall.
2: Sick.
3: Can
0: That's
3: we just,
0: good news.
3: Like, fall back still in the fall, and then that can be permanent?
2: I want more daylight.
0: No, I would prefer that. I do. I feel like they owe us one to go backwards. That's the fun one.
3: Right.
0: That's the reason why it never gets approved. But I think the risk is if we go through that, then we're going to be in the same place we've always been, where they're going to keep it.
3: Either way, it's going to be kept. Whichever one's going to be kept is the thing.
0: I just don't want to change clocks.
1: Well, if this continues forward and the law passes, then we won't have to change clocks anymore. But as far as why we're not keeping the fall back hour as opposed to the spring ahead hour, I don't know the science behind that.
0: All right.
1: But I will say that in 2022, this same bill was passed by the Senate and then never voted on by the House. And then it just like went away.
0: Okay, maybe this is the time.
1: So I just hope it's not the case. They don't have a date scheduled for the Senate vote, but hopefully that'll come soon and we'll learn what the deal will be going forward.
2: This is the most important thing that our government should be talking about at the
0: exactly.
2: moment, so I'm glad we're getting to the bottom of it now.
0: Right. Yeah. It's about time.
1: Well, maybe all of our problems have to do with sleep deprivation.
2: Maybe that's it.
3: Yeah.
1: Everybody's just cranky.
2: We're all cranky.
1: Yeah.
0: What else you have, Kenny?
1: Well, I'm pretty sad because you guys know how much I love Taco Bell, and now I'm afraid to go to Taco Bell.
0: Why?
1: After it was announced that several menu items were taken off the menu out of a caution for this parasitic infection that's causing explosive diarrhea across the country.
0: Yeah, this is no joke. I mean, apparently a friend of ours, their kid, 7 years old, they had to put the kid in diapers. It got that bad.
2: Oh,
3: that's tough.
2: Kid.
0: Which is terrible.
3: Yeah, that's horrible.
0: You know, and good for them for being proactive. Hopefully it helps eliminate whatever this is. I mean, I'm afraid to eat my watermelon, but I think the watermelon's probably the safest fruit to eat, right?
3: Possibly, yeah. I mean, you don't eat the skin.
2: Right, it's got that outer shell.
3: Yeah.
0: Yeah, my wife just bought strawberries yesterday. She's like, oh no, strawberries are the dangerous one. I said, what are you talking about? And she said she has to soak them in vinegar, and then my kids are like, well, I'm not going to eat them if you put them in vinegar.
3: Don't tell the kids, just do it.
2: Yeah.
0: It's like, what is going on?
1: Yeah, so it appears several produce items that are usually on the Taco Bell menu are no longer out of precaution for this situation.
0: Whatever they can do. Kenny, thanks for keeping us somewhat informed.
1: That's what's happening.
0: By the way, if you only catch a tiny portion of our show, you can hear a whole lot more of it. Just search for The TJ Show wherever you listen to podcasts. But first and foremost, thank you, as always, for turning your radio.

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If we don't pick up the phone, leave a message, and we can't wait to hear from you.

0: 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This is the TJ Show. It was last night, the MLB All-Star Game. American League won 4-0. Of course, game doesn't matter.
1: It used to.
0: Yeah, well, it used to me as a kid. I loved it. I used to tune in, watch all the biggest superstars. Remember in the Ken Griffey Jr. days, it was like the highlight of my life.
1: Well, years ago, the All-Star Game used to determine who would get home field advantage in the World Series, but they did away with that.
2: Oh, yeah. Wow, that's actually cool.
3: Yeah, that'd be fun.
2: Yeah.
0: Right,
2: there's
0: yeah.
2: some stakes.
0: It was cool, and now it doesn't matter. And so I come back to that question. Why even do this and put the players at risk? Because if they hurt themselves, that affects the actual season. What's the point of this other than to make a lot of money? Do the players even put effort in?
1: Well, they don't try as hard, that's for sure. But it is an honor and a career accolade to be named to the All-Star Game. And I do
0: but
1: think...
0: But what does it get you?
1: The honor and the accolade, bragging rights. You could say you were an All-Pro.
0: So you're just highlighted as one of the best.
1: Yeah.
0: Okay.
1: I think that's an honor that athletes strive for. And I do think that there's something about kids watching the All-Star Game, because never will you see, for instance, a Philadelphia Philly playing alongside a New York Mets. So you have the best of the best players playing together.
0: Okay.
1: You never see that kind of thing. So I do think that there are some kids who still get excited for the All-Star Game, but most adults don't.
3: These guys are the best of the best, and the score was 4-0.
1: Yes.
3: Okay, I'm done.
0: Well, maybe the National League is the smart one. They're like, we're not going to really exert ourselves at all. We want to stay safe.
2: Well, it's funny because I forgot how concerned you get when, like, sports players play games that don't matter or don't count. Because in the World Cup, actually, one of the England players was celebrating. And as he was celebrating, he jumped over one of those advertisement barriers and broke his arm.
0: Yeah,
2: so now he's out of the World Cup and England's doing really well right now.
0: That's what I'm saying.
3: I'm sure he's kicking himself.
2: Yeah,
0: like if you're playing at that level, if it was me, I'd want to be carted off in a clear case.
2: Right.
0: They could just take me out and bring me somewhere safe, and then I'll
2: kind
0: go.
2: Like
0: and,
2: Hannibal Lecter, just like
0: yes,
2: one of those things.
0: Protect. Protect.
3: But if you're playing at that level, you probably are obviously extremely fit. And
2: yeah,
3: you're out
2: right.
3: there running around and getting knocked over, and you're thinking, like, I'm not going to break my arm jumping over. This is not a big deal. This is kid game right here.
1: There were no injuries in the All-Star Game last
0: Good.
1: Night, TJ, if that puts you at
0: I'm
1: ease.
0: Glad to hear that. Now, I am curious to know, and this is how out of the loop with baseball I am. So I didn't realize that Mr. Met, the Mets mascot, is married and has a Mrs. Met.
2: Oh,
1: yeah,
2: okay,
1: it's
2: cute.
1: Been for a while, Mr. and Mrs. Met. Yep.
0: What's hilarious is that they went to the game at the Phillies stadium, and you know the Mets and the Phillies are sort
1: big
0: of
1: rivals,
0: at each other. So
1: yeah.
0: They were booing Mr. and Mrs. Met.
1: Oh yeah, big time.
0: And so
3: Philly fans don't care, man.
0: It doesn't matter how fun or who's having fun. Mm-hmm. Forget about it. They'll boo you. So do Mr. and Mrs. Met respond to that?
1: They don't talk.
0: No, but I mean with over-exaggerated physical reactions.
3: Wow. What like, do you want them to do?
0: Yeah, like hands next to
3: their
0: face.
3: Mascots.
0: Yeah, like,
3: don't
0: ooh.
3: Talk.
0: No, none of that?
1: No, I mean, I'm sure they reacted in some way, shape, or form.
0: Like internally in the costume.
1: Yeah, the
0: right.
1: only injury was their feelings were hurt.
0: Okay,
2: they're also
0: good.
2: Wearing a big
0: baseball head.
2: Baseball head, and
0: yes.
2: the expression's the same all the time.
0: Right,
2: yeah,
0: right.
2: So.
1: Well, Juan Soto, who plays for the Mets, who was in the All-Star Game, was also booed pretty ruthlessly, and he was kind of just like egging the crowd on.
0: Okay, that's
1: on.
0: Fun.
2: I like that.
0: Well, there you go. This is the TJ Show.
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1: With SRN News, I'm Keith Peters in Washington. The Senate Judiciary Committee heard from Acting Attorney General Todd Blanche at his confirmation hearing today. Blanche said the Biden administration upended faith in the justice system by targeting political opponents.
2: Above all, we are restoring American trust. In recent years, we watched the Justice Department turned against many of you and a former president, and it damaged the public's faith in justice. We are fixing that.
1: But ranking member Dick Durbin told Blanche he's too focused on doing President Trump's bidding. On Wall Street, the Dow Jones Industrial Average up by 150 points. The NASDAQ rose 162, with the S&P 500 index advancing by 28 points. This is SRN News.

0: Unlock the Vaults, and we're replaying Casey Kasem's American Top 40, the 70s. This week is from July 15th, 1978. That's when Michael Johnson was bluer than blue. Andy Gibb was shadow dancing. Dave Mason wondered, will you still love me tomorrow? And Jerry Rafferty cruised down Baker Street. You'll hear those songs and all the top 40 hits from July 15th, 1978, right here on American Top 40, the 70s.
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5: 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Tonight, stay smoky with temperatures around 65 and light west winds. Thursday remains smoky and warmer, with highs in the mid-80s and gentle west breezes. Thursday night stays smoky, too, with temperatures around 60 and light west winds. Currently, it's cloudy and 75 degrees.
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0: Okay, gentlemen, if you're wondering which of your hobbies to list on your online dating profile, we can help with that. The University of Pennsylvania did a study in which women were asked to rate the attractiveness of various activities. Here are the three that came out on top. At number three, artistic photography. Number two, being in a band and writing music. And number one on the list of most attractive hobbies, playing sports. Psychologist Scott Barry Kaufman conducted the research, and he says playing sports came out on top because it's obviously equated with being healthy and fit. Women also like men who play music because it makes a man seem passionate and sensitive. And photography, it makes a man seem intelligent and like he pays attention to detail. So, which activities did women find the least attractive? Interior design and making clothing. Dr. Kaufman says those activities are not synonymous with masculinity and testosterone, so many women just don't find them as appealing. Now you know.
2: Intelligence for Your Life with John Tesh.